0: come home from work to find the children floating dead. District Judge Carly Kearney telling the defendant she would remember her case forever. And Clark County Chief Deputy District Attorney John Giordani said this was one of the most extreme cases of matricide he'd ever seen in 15 years on the job. Police said Trevino told officers she drugged herself with sleeping aids and alcohol before carrying out the murders.
1: Fox's John Saucier. A man has pled guilty to repeatedly ramming his car into an Orthodox Jewish headquarters in Brooklyn. Authorities say Dan Sohail hit the synagogue five times in January after clearing away blockades and urging people to get out of the way. 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
1: 2 years in prison for the drug counselor who delivered the fatal doses of ketamine to Friends star Matthew Perry.
5: Eric Fleming is one of five people who pleaded guilty in connection to the Friends actor's death in 2023. The 56-year-old counselor connected Perry to Jasmine Singa, the convicted drug dealer who prosecutors called the ketamine queen. Last month, she was sentenced to 15 years in prison. Fleming's defense lawyers asked for a 3 to 9 month term in a residential drug treatment facility, saying that Fleming has gone to extreme lengths to atone. He was the first to plead guilty in August of 2024 and gave up Sanga to investigators as soon as they contacted him. Michelle Polino, Fox News.
1: Top intelligence officials are denying the CIA had a role in an assassination in Mexico.
6: There's pushback against a news story claiming the U.S. Central Intelligence Agency was directly involved in an assassination and other attacks on cartel members inside Mexico over the past year. Mexico's security minister writing that his government categorically rejects any versions of events that seek to normalize, justify, or suggest the existence of lethal, covert, or unilateral operations by foreign agencies on Mexican soil. The CIA in an ex post calling the CNN story that the agencies ramped up its covert operations in Mexico false and salacious reporting. Lillian Wu, Fox News.
1: Overdose deaths fell last year, according to preliminary data from the CDC. It was the third straight annual drop, making it the largest decline in decades. The CDC says declines were seen across a number of drug types, including fentanyl, cocaine, and methamphetamine. And overdose deaths fell in most states, though seven states did see slight increases, including 10% or more in Arizona, Colorado, and New Mexico. About 70,000 Americans died of overdoses last year, about the same as 2019 before the pandemic. I'm Lee Silasera. This is Fox News.
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9: A clear and cool night ahead for us here in central Illinois. Look for overnight lows tonight to drop down to 44. It's going to be breezy as well. Sunny, low 70s on Thursday. We'll see increasing clouds Thursday night with a few showers after midnight. Lows drop down to 53. Morning showers, partly sunny, breezy, 80 on Friday. Mostly sunny, scattered storms in the afternoon, 86 on Saturday. I'm meteorologist J.C. Foltz.
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11: From the wild world of D.C. politics to America's culture clash, brace yourself for the reality check you've been waiting for. The one and only Mike Gallagher.
12: South Carolina is stronger when we have a vibrant Democratic Party. Guess who said that? Let me repeat the quote. South Carolina is stronger when we have a vibrant Democratic Party. That would be the Republican majority leader of the South Carolina Senate.
13: Wow.
12: What's happening here in South Carolina, making all kinds of national news, the country is watching to see if South Carolina is going to do the right thing and finish the redistricting that could gain Republicans an additional seat in the House. Here's the headline in the New York Post. Five South Carolina Republican lawmakers defy President Trump and vote with the Democrats to tank redistricting. South Carolina is stronger when we have a vibrant Democratic Party. Shane Massey, the South Carolina Senate Majority Leader, Republican. A lot of great things are happening around the world. Look, this presidential visit to China is astounding. Air Force One has landed in Beijing with over 12 CEOs for companies like Tesla, Apple, BlackRock, Boeing. I mean, it's the largest corporate delegation ever to accompany a sitting U.S. president. And it has just touched down in China. And it has been confirmed that there are many other undisclosed CEOs on the plane. Trump is angling for what has been described as a sort of a grand bargain between the United States and China, something that could dramatically improve our economy. Good things are happening in this country. I'm telling you that things are going to get so good in the next 6 months that you will once again be forced to say, he did it again. I mean, how many times have we sat back and watched Trump snatch victory from the jaws of defeat? How many times have we seen this president turn things around when the whole world said he couldn't do it and it isn't going to happen? You wait and see. But Republicans better learn how to fight, and they sure don't know how to fight here in South Carolina. At least five Republicans in the South Carolina State Senate. It is a disgrace that these Republicans don't want to play to win. Can you imagine a Republican elected official in the state of South Carolina knowing all that we know about how the Democrats are in 2026? We know exactly what this party has become, a party of violence, a party of chaos, frankly, a party of lunacy. And this guy stands up there and says South Carolina is stronger when we have a vibrant Democratic Party. Vibrant. Well, yeah, that's one way to put it. As they're knocking people down the steps and hitting people over the head and shooting people in the neck and trying to assassinate the president. Vibrant's one way to put it. I am fired up today. And in a good, largely in a good way, because we got a lot of good things happening. But here in South Carolina, where does this redistricting go now? Because there's all kinds of reporting suggesting that it's not over yet. Well, we turn to somebody who knows South Carolina like the back of his hand. He's a native South Carolinian. He's our go-to guest host. And, of course, my dear friend and business partner and executive director of Gallagher's Heroes, the Fallen Officer Fund, which benefits the families of law enforcement, the one and only Joey D. Hudson. One of these days I'm going to embarrass you and tell everybody what the D stands for.
14: Hey, go ahead.
12: Dawson, right? Joey Dawson Hudson?
14: Dawson.
12: Uh-huh.
14: Dawson.
12: Yeah.
14: I'm the fourth generation to have Dawson as my middle name. So.
12: In case anybody had any doubt that you were from like the Bronx or Queens, because there ain't nobody in New York named Joey Dawson Hudson. That's a Southern name. Joey, bring us up to date on the redistricting.
14: Absolutely, it is. Yeah.
12: Yep. Look, there's a battle royale going on here. It's a mess. There's reporting that Governor McMaster should be calling a special session, calling them back into session. Somebody's reporting that he might be asking President Trump to endorse his lieutenant governor, Pamela Evett. If Trump gives that coveted endorsement, maybe McMaster brings them back into special session. But meanwhile, I mean, Joey, you and I have been friends for a long time. I don't know that I've ever heard a Republican stand up and publicly say something as stupid as South Carolina is stronger when we have a vibrant Democratic Party. I mean, you want to talk about showing that you don't have the will to win. That's it.
14: Well, and Mike, I have to say, it's the first time this legislative session that I can recall that the Senate Majority Leader, as you mentioned, Shane Massey, and the Democrat Minority Leader, Brad Hutto, agreed on something, because they both were quoted yesterday as agreeing that it's better for South Carolina to delay this and not to redraw the districts. Of course, they both have a bit of defiance to Washington. Let me read a little further statement here from the Majority Leader. He said, the states are sovereign, independent creatures. I've got too much Southern in my blood. I've got too much resistance in my heritage. And, you know, South Carolinians, we do have a streak of independence. So if you remember your high school history class. So, you know, I think there's a bit of, we don't want Washington telling us what to do here.
12: But, you know, but we've got to win in November, and South Carolina can't be immune to that. South Carolina is not on an island. I don't care how independent some of the Republicans are here. I think that a lot of the country is saying, this isn't independence. These are rhinos who are defying President Trump pretty openly. Why would these, and there were five senators in the Senate yesterday, right, who voted against the redistricting efforts, and they voted, as the New York Post puts it, with the Democrats. Joey, why would they bring this world of hurt on themselves? Why would they do this?
14: Well, it took a two-thirds majority to pass this resolution, which is basically a sign-and-die resolution that says that once the session ends tomorrow, they could continue to discuss this particular topic. And so it's going to take at least four of the Republicans to defy this, and as you just said, there were five who ultimately decided that they would not support this. You know, you and I talked about this over the weekend, and I predicted that this could possibly happen. I'm not so sure that the caucus didn't get together and they all sat around and decided, okay, who's going to oppose this so that we don't have to move forward with this? Because a lot of Republicans that you and I talked to, even Monday night at an event here, were saying this is not the best situation for us to be rushed into this. You got to keep in mind, we have 6,800 absentee ballots that have already been mailed. Hundreds of those already returned. Our military ballots already sent out. Some of those already returned. Everyone agrees that it's not an ideal situation to try to force this and make it happen. Our primary is June the 9th. But nobody wants to say that. Nobody wants to defy the president. So I'm not so sure they didn't sit around the room. All right, who is the less vulnerable in 2 years? Now, our state senators, none of them are up for election this year. They serve four-year terms. They're next up in 2 years. I think they sat around and decided, okay, who can take the heat so that we don't have to go through this.
12: Well, you said it's not an ideal situation. You know what's not an ideal situation? Yeah. Losing the midterms in November and having the Democrats destroy this country by impeaching Trump on a daily basis and putting this nation through hell. And I hope it doesn't come down to a margin of error that South Carolina contributed to. I mean, people are mad, Joey, and you know it. People around the country are fired up.
14: Yeah.
12: And they're fired up here in South Carolina. Pamela Evett is saying this is, kind of outrageous. Nancy Mace, all of them, Ralph Norman, they're all standing up and say, look, we got to get this done. We're visiting with Joey Hudson talking about these five South Carolina Republican lawmakers who are defying President Trump, who said, by the way, President Trump, trying to encourage them, he wrote this week, be bold and courageous, South Carolina Republicans. Just like the Republicans of the great state of Tennessee were last week. Get it done. Let me ask you about the relationship between Governor McMaster. Because as I understand it,
14: yes,
12: he could call them back into session, right? There is a way, there is a path that this thing is not dead in the water. Can you walk us through that and also explain the relationship?

0: 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Our investment in Decatur is an investment in everyone who calls Decatur home.
1: President, and so they have been very close since then. President Trump then appointed Nikki Haley to UN ambassador, which opened up the governor's mansion for Henry McMaster, the lieutenant governor, to succeed her. He's our longest serving governor. He served the rest of her 2-year term, and he's been reelected twice now. They're very close. They talk frequently. The story is, though, that he's hesitant to recall the legislature in a special session, because you have to keep in mind, he can call them back, but it doesn't mean that they have to necessarily just deal with redistricting. Once he calls them back, everything's open for discussion. They could come back in and they could end up talking about anything they want to and not even consider redistricting. I don't think they would, but that is his hesitancy in calling them back in the session. He doesn't want a session that could last for weeks and weeks when things are supposed to be wrapping up this Thursday.
2: Well, he's got to lose that hesitancy, and I hope he does the right thing and steps up, because South Carolina needs a leader right now to fill the void of these 5 feckless Republicans who are defying President Trump. Joey Hudson, of course, host of Carolina Sunrise, 5 a.m., early morning riser on 98.9 WORD, of course, host of Just the Truth podcast as well, wherever you get your podcasts. Joey, before I let you go, can we share with everybody how we spent yesterday in Woodruff, wow, South Carolina? There's a guy named Pat Hartness who is just he's a South Carolina institution. He's a gem. He had a Pepsi bottling company, and then, you know, he's a very successful businessman. Tell everybody where we were yesterday, because I saw that visit to the airstrip that Pat Hartness has created in Woodruff, one of the most beautiful parcels of land I've ever seen. And Joey, thousands of model airplane enthusiasts. And when I say model airplane, Joey, I'm not talking about something you get down at the Walgreens here for $9.95. These things, some of them were worth $100,000 each.
1: Yeah, this is one of the best RC radio airstrips in the country, if not in the world. And Pat Hartness, as you mentioned, very successful business person. His family owned the Pepsi bottling company. But, you know, interesting, and he told you the story yesterday, they kept breaking their bottles. And so he and his dad came up with a better system of bottling, and they ended up with a company that sold other Pepsi bottlers this new and improved way of bottling that ended up becoming an international company. But he loved aircraft. He loved flying. And so he built this. It's called Triple Air, Triple Tree Air. And they have all of these events throughout the year. And as you saw, he said there'll be 40,000 people come through there this weekend.
2: 14 events over the year. I mean, every year it feels like it's just an incredible, incredible experience. And Joe, I think we lost your signal there, but thanks for checking in with us. And thanks to Pat Hartness. I want to just thank, first of all, he's got this Hotel Hartness that was on his family property. And it's my home away from home every time I visit the upstate. It's one of the most beautiful properties, a great hotel, one of the highest rated hotels and resorts in the country, not just here in South Carolina, and everybody can stay there as well, hotelhartness.com. But Pat's hospitality, and it was so fun driving around on a golf cart with him yesterday with these thousands of model plane and these remote controlled planes. And he's like the mayor of this whole place. And hey, Pat, and they love him. The whole mission is dedicated to a dear friend of his who was killed in a plane crash many years ago. It was just a tremendous experience. And Joey and I were very grateful to be able to head to Woodruff to that Triple Tree, beautiful, beautiful remote airstrip. I think it's one of the largest grass airstrips in America. So just a great time. And many, many thanks to Pat and everybody for making us feel so welcome. And it was actually kind of neat. And when Pat would introduce us to people, it was the craziest thing. Every single person down there listens to 98.9 WORD, the voice of the Carolinas. They're like, we listen to you guys. Yeah, we love you. So we loved it. It was a great experience. So thanks to Pat and everybody for making us feel so welcome.

0: welcome. All right, let's settle in here. 800-655-MIKE. What do you do with a problem of five rhino, weak-kneed, spineless Republicans in the state of South Carolina who won't do the right thing and support the effort to redistrict a state like South Carolina? Our number is 800-655-MIKE, 800-655-6453. Hope you join us.
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1: Can I give you a theory about what's happening here in South Carolina? And it's not going to be very popular. Maybe I'm wrong. You know what I think is really going on? The unspoken truth. You know, if they get rid of this other congressional district that would take care of the Democrats, you know who the Democrat is? It's James Clyburn. He could very well lose his seat. And I think these gutless Republicans are afraid of being called a racist because, you know, St. Jim Clyburn would be displaced. I think that's what this is about. Because the rest of it doesn't make any sense. And I hope that doesn't impact Henry McMaster's thinking either. The governor needs to call a special session. And remember, the way this works with the special session, if Governor McMaster's calls this special session, then they only need a simple majority to get the redistricting done instead of the two-thirds majority. So the bottom line is, Governor Henry McMaster could get this done. And there is reporting, some say credible reporting, that McMaster is now lobbying the White House to get President Trump to formally endorse his lieutenant governor, Pamela Evatt. And if Trump will endorse her, I mean, you talk about a chess game going on here. You talk about backroom dealing here. But as the reporting goes, if Trump will endorse Pamela Evatt, well, then McMaster will call the special session. They'll get the simple majority to pass it, and the redistricting gets done. So they're all playing games here. And you know what they're not wanting to do, it seems? Win. Defeat the Democrats in November. That's what we've got to do. 800-655-MIKE.
0: Mike Gallagher.
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1: I swear, when I saw that quote from the South Carolina Senate Majority Leader, Shane Massey, South Carolina is stronger when we have a vibrant Democratic Party. And, of course, the Democrats are eating that up. Oh, they think, oh, he's a hero. Oh, he's a truth teller. Now they love him. Ordinarily, they'd call him a fascist and a, you know, totalitarian and all. Now he's a hero because he led this cabal, this gang of five, to block the redistricting. He also has acknowledged that he will likely face a lot of political payback for his position. Here's what he said. This is a quote. According to FoxNews.com, Massey said, "There are likely consequences for me personally taking the position that I am right now. I'm comfortable with that. I may not like it, but I'm comfortable with it. My conscience is clear on this one." You see, this is exactly why we lose, because we have gutless Republicans who don't know how to win. This is a slam dunk. This should have been done already. And yet they want to play all of these games and make all of these excuses. I'm telling you, it's deeper than that. It's Clyburn. It's the Jim Clyburn factor. They're terrified of having the national news media call them racist. Because Jim Clyburn, who's been in office for about 100 years, who isn't going anywhere, Jim Clyburn is going to sit around and they're going to say, oh, you know what? How about not standing up to James Clyburn? Powerful, omnipotent kingmaker. You remember, Joe Biden was president probably because of Clyburn. Biden's campaign was dead in the water until Clyburn revived it here in South Carolina. So you wait and see. By the way, there's more South Carolina news going on. Hey, Eric, can you give me a breaking news here? Because this is a biggie. And for somebody like me who's a big true crime buff, and you know me, I'm watching all that Forensic Files stuff and everything, and the Murdoch story, the Alec Murdoch story in South Carolina, guy that was convicted of brutally murdering his wife, Maggie, and their son. It was a horrific, horrific crime. Terrible story. This guy had all kinds of drug problems. Well, check this out.
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1: The South Carolina Supreme Court has overturned Alex Murdaugh's murder convictions and has ordered a new trial in the 2021 killing of his wife and son. Wow. This is a big, big development in that case. And maybe you find all kinds of pop culture references to this now because Netflix has done all the documentaries and even, dramatized versions of that horrible crime. I mean, he was a powerful, powerful lawyer in the Lowcountry. And, of course, comes from a whole family of lawyers. And his wife and son brutally shot dead on their property in the Lowcountry. And now the South Carolina Supreme Court evidently believes that there's reason that his convictions should be overturned. So we're going to go through the Alex Murdaugh chapter all over again. We're in mid-May. It's grilling time. You want a little tip here? In fact, the other night, Joey and Peg grilling outside with the My Grilly. I mean, when I first heard about My Grilly, I thought, I don't know if this is going to make my problems any better. I like corn on the cob, but I can never cook corn on the cob the right way. Well, now my corn on the cob, thanks to My Grilly, is perfect. What is My Grilly? It's a stainless steel grilling basket. It's like a basket. You'll see it. It's like a cylinder shape. If you're watching now on Salem News Channel, you're seeing Matt demonstrate it on the grill. 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Here's Don, South Carolina, in the upstate, I believe. 800-655-MIKE. Hey, Don, what do you make of what's going on here with this redistricting battle going on?
2: Well, first of all, Mike, thank you for what you and Joey Hudson do and all the lineup there at WRD.
1: Thank you. Long-time
2: listener.
1: And, thank you,
2: first-time sir. First-time caller. But I had to reach out today because I am, you know, I live in McCormick. And by the way, I'm from Woodruff, South Carolina, originally.
1: Yes, sir.
2: But I've been a Shane Massey fan for a few years now, but I'm telling you, he's lost his mind, and he has lost my vote. Anybody, when you hear him speak, he's all conservative. He's for the Republican Party. He's backing, you know, truth and justice and law and order. And him pull something like this, him and McMaster to pull something like this with the Supreme Court has ruled. And that's the law of the land. And he's an attorney. He knows this. I am so...
1: Don, what's happening? Why? Why is he doing this?
2: I think you're right. I think it's the Democrats, and Clyburn has a foothold in South Carolina, and they think they can influence, just like Clyburn did with Biden. And, right. and that perceived power that the Democrats have over these rhinos is making them, you know.
1: Well, like you said, Don, losing their mind. You're right, losing their mind, Don. Yeah. Hey, great to hear from you, sir, and I appreciate your kind words. They are losing their minds. But more than that, and what's really depressing, they don't have the will to win. It's like business as usual for these Republicans. Let's just play footsie with the Democrats. Oh, we need a vibrant Democratic Party. Oh, yeah. You're not recognizing what today's Democrat Party has become? You want this country to be destroyed by vibrant Democrats? Shane Massey, give me a break. Look at these text messages I'm getting here from, looks like Chicago, the MyGrilly. Look at the pictures. They're sending me pictures of veggies and looks like red peppers in there and corn. Ha-ha! Way to go, Chicago. Glad you got a MyGrilly, too. More coming up, 18 minutes before the hour. Stick around.

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1: Here you come again. Wow, here we go again. Another Alex Murdaugh murder trial. This story here in South Carolina is wild. The South Carolina Supreme Court has overturned Alex Murdaugh's double murder conviction, ruling he didn't receive a fair trial. It all apparently stems from a woman named Rebecca Hill, who was the Colleton County Clerk of Courts. She apparently told jurors all kinds of inappropriate things. The court called her conduct breathtaking and disgraceful, said it was unprecedented in South Carolina. And they said that her role as an officer of the court made her comments especially damaging. So again, if you're just joining us, the South Carolina Supreme Court has thrown out the Alex Murdaugh murder convictions. What happens to a murder suspect like this when they throw out a conviction? Does he get out? Do they release him? What if he gets to go home? If you've got a murder conviction thrown out, I don't know. It's a wild story. Portions of our show are brought to you by and sponsored by Americans for Prosperity, because we really believe in the need for Americans to get off the sidelines, to get engaged. We got to work. We got to fight for this country. She's worth it. And AFP has they're celebrating the 250th anniversary of America with their One Small Step campaign. We thought we would bring in John Vick, who's the executive director of Concerned Veterans for America, which is the sister organization for Americans for Prosperity. John, it's great to see you. Welcome to the Mike Gallagher Show on a very busy breaking news day. How are you, sir?
2: Good, Mike. How are you?
1: I'm great, and I'm excited to talk about what you guys are up to, because Concerned Veterans of America is taking this moment with America's 250th birthday to reconnect Americans to the principles of service and sacrifice that make this country so great. How do you do that with all the drama going on and all of the back and forth and the screaming and the noise? Is it difficult to stay focused on to stay true to your mission with all the polarization that's happening right now in America?
2: Yeah, well, I actually love it when people accidentally introduce me as our organization as Concerned Veterans of America. It's Concerned Veterans for America, because we're not just focused on veterans, right? We're veterans that fight for things that matter to all American. And I'll say, look, I mean, the way to approach it is persistently. CVA, Concerned Veterans for America, we're not a rage bait machine, even though we're always in the fight, right? We fight for American principles, and we understand that there's literally nothing wrong with America that cannot be solved by what is right with America. And I think it's about reminding people that we all share the same incredible gift, which is that we're American citizens, right? That gift was not free, and our inalienable rights have to be defended by every generation. And that is something that veterans uniquely understand. So we're in the business of growing the team, so to speak, around reminding people that you possess the single greatest gift in the world, and you can be a part of preserving.
1: And that's what I love about not only AFP's message, but of course Concerned Veterans for America's message as well, that we have the ability, we can get this, we can move mountains. We have the power at our fingertips. Now, you served, of course, in the Marine Corps and the Navy, and you were deployed to Iraq. Memorial Day is just around the corner. How does Memorial Day change for somebody like you? It's got to hit hard, because you put your life on the line like so many brave men and women have done over the years. I think Memorial Day has to be very, very special for a guy like you.
2: More special as I get older, for sure. More and more. So, of course, Memorial Day commemorates those that have made the ultimate sacrifice, meaning that they died in defense of our nation. And that death, of course, is catastrophic. I mean, everybody from the time since you're a kid understands that. But I think the truly sobering loss you come to understand as you get older is the loss of potential. I mean, I saw a lot of violence, not just in Iraq, but also Africa. But I eventually came home, right? I got married, started a family. I took my son to his Little League game 2 weeks ago. I took my mom to lunch for Mother's Day last weekend. Memorial Day does not just honor a death. It honors the unfathomable sacrifice of someone's entire future and the countless moments, the contributions that service member is never going to get to make. I definitely did not think of it like that in my 20s. It certainly reframes the cost of war. in the decision to go to war. It's also why Concerned Veterans for America reminds people that Congress needs to find its courage and be a part of the decision to go to war and debate it and vote on it, because that sacrifice should never be made lightly, and Americans deserve to be a part of that choice via their member of Congress.
1: You know, I don't want to put you on the spot, but and I certainly don't want to turn this into a political conversation, but I have to say that it's so discouraging to me to watch everyday Americans seemingly turn against America and root against America and root for some of our adversaries, it seems, to succeed, all because maybe they don't like the political structure or the elected officials that are in Washington right now. And I just wish we could get back to that. I think often about living in New York City on 9/11. I was in the Empire State Building the morning that the terrorists struck. And I'll never forget the way we felt unified the weeks and months afterwards. You know, I mean, it's like it just feels like a almost like 10 lifetimes ago, John, where that spirit of unity and togetherness and camaraderie, it seemed like a long time ago, didn't it?
2: Yeah, no, I was in high school. I couldn't even vote, right, at the time that we went to war. In places that I ended up going to as an adult. And it's so crazy to me to think about how when I left Iraq, there were kids that were not even born yet that ended up serving in that war as well. And I think it's largely because people feel so disconnected from the process, from, you know, obviously only a small percentage of Americans serve in the military. But I feel like a lot of Americans feel disconnected from not just their government, but those things that unite us. And so it's, you know, we do a lot of stuff at CVA, but one of the things I'm most proud of and most passionate about is reminding people what we have to fight for, right, and why we should be united.
1: John, I am honored to get to spend a few minutes with you, especially on practically the eve of Memorial Day. 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Thank you for what you do, and thank you for partnering with Americans for Prosperity so we can spread the good news here on the Mike Gallagher Show. 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I'm also, let me just share with you, I'm a little discouraged. I mean, we're optimistic. We've got to be positive. We have to be prayerful. And I really, really want to remind you about the way you can do God's work right here, right now. It's the Angel Tree Prison Fellowship Springtime Campaign, where you could sponsor a child who is the son or daughter of a prisoner and send them to a summer camp for a week. Look, your donation is the key to making these blessings happen for these boys and girls who, through no fault of their own, are often bullied or singled out because they have a mom or dad behind bars. And look, every year that we come to you, you always deliver. And I've got to admit, we're off to a little bit of a slow start, and I'm worried. I need you. $200, a tax-deductible donation of $200 will sponsor a child for an entire week. And not only will that child get to enjoy summer camp, get out of maybe a bad neighborhood, they'll also be exposed to the gospel. They'll also have a chance, perhaps, to accept Christ as their Savior. You could change and save their lives for eternity. Let's do some good today, and I really need you. We got 40 kids sponsored right now, which isn't bad, but, man, we've got a long way to go. We got to get to 650. In the next few weeks, please step up and go to MikeOnline.com. 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Whatever you can afford, $25, $50, $100, send the child of an American prisoner to a Christ-centered summer camp for a week. And let's do some good today. Let's do God's work. You'll feel good. 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I promise. 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Coming up, more on this breaking story, the Supreme Court of South Carolina overturning the murder convictions of Alec Murdaugh. also Alex Murdaugh, also John Cornyn, the Texas senator, the U.S. senator from Texas running for re-election, says he wants to name a highway for President Trump. Wow. Desperation much? That and more coming up. So many people living with everyday pain think they're just stuck with it. 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Doesn't have to be that way. 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
1: In the middle of all of these redistricting battles and President Trump's visit to China, which could be truly epic, comes the news out of Texas that Ken Paxton, the former attorney general, continues to lead John Cornyn in the polls. Where do you hear what Senator Cornyn, the incumbent, has come up with as a perhaps way to try to get Trump to endorse him? He's introduced a bill that would actually name a highway for President Trump. They'd call it I-47 in honor of the 47th President of the United States. Get it? Holy cow. What a nightmare of a cringe effort to desperately try to go across the finish line. We'll break it all down for you. Also, this news out of South Carolina, the Alex Murdaugh murder convictions overturned by the South Carolina Supreme Court. We'll give you the latest, hour 3 of our show coming up on Salem News Channel.

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1: From the wild world of D.C. politics to America's culture clash, brace yourself for the reality check you've been waiting for. The one and only Mike Gallagher.
2: Well, there are some happy, spineless Republicans in South Carolina right now because now Governor Tate Reeves of Mississippi has joined the Gutless Club. The governor of Mississippi is canceling the special session that was set to begin next Wednesday, after a federal appeals court vacated an order requiring the state to redraw its Supreme Court map. Governor Reeves added he expects them to redraw congressional lines in 2027. Oh, great. I'm telling you what, nothing makes me crazier than these Republicans who don't have the will, don't have the intestinal fortitude to fight. Democrats know how to fight. Benny Thompson is really happy right now in Mississippi. Oh, he is excited. James Clyburn here in South Carolina, very happy. And in the state of Texas, seems to be a battle between an establishment Republican who wants to be reelected, John Cornyn, and his challenger, Ken Paxton. Now, when I first saw the story about John Cornyn, I said to myself, there's no way he would have done this. There is just no way that he could be this desperate. Senator John Cornyn, who is seeking President Trump's endorsement in the U.S. Senate runoff in Texas, has introduced a bill to name a highway after President Trump. Cornyn announced on X, "I'm proud to introduce legislation to rename U.S. Highway 287 as Interstate 47 in honor of our 47th president." I'm reading this, I'm thinking, there's no way that anybody could demonstrate that kind of desperation. There's no way. That's impossible. That's absolutely impossible. What's truly remarkable to me is whether or not President Trump is going to endorse one or the other. My friend Mark Davis, my co-host on the M&M Extra podcast, which is really gaining all kinds of momentum. A lot of people are discovering it for the first time. I hope you check it out. We go live on YouTube every weekday at noon Eastern, 11 Central Time. And then it's distributed on all the podcast platforms. Mark and I have visited for years on his morning show in Dallas. And now we're doing a podcast-only show every day called M&M Extra. And we're having the time of our lives. And he and I generally agree. He's convinced President Trump will not endorse either one of them. I got a funny feeling he will. As recently as Saturday, Trump told reporters, "We have a great Attorney General, Ken Paxton, and we have a great Senator, John Cornyn." But he has also said that he's going to endorse one or the other. He kind of has to, doesn't he? I mean, look, he doesn't have to do anything he doesn't want to do. And we all know he's not going to do anything he doesn't want to do. But ultimately, I think he's going to endorse Ken Paxton. I think President Trump. Now, here's the conventional thinking as well about Cornyn versus Paxton. And this is where I turn to my Texas audience to get a little insight and analysis. And I hope you will call me at 800-655-MIKE to give me the answer to this question. Can Ken Paxton beat this radical, far-left, extremist Democrat Tallarico? Because the argument is Cornyn can beat Tallarico, but Paxson cannot. And I don't understand that thinking. That doesn't make any sense. And I asked Mark about that this morning, and Mark said absolute garbage. Paxson can absolutely, either one of them should be able to beat James Tallarico. This is a guy, you look him up. You talk Looney Tunes positions? That's Tallarico. So let's talk for a moment about this John Cornyn Ken Paxton showdown. Number one, do you agree with me that President Trump is going to wind up endorsing one or the other? And I think it's going to be Paxton. I don't have any inside information on that. It's just a gut feeling I have. I got a lot of good gut feelings today. I've got a gut feeling that we're going to see a huge, huge shift in our economy. You wait and see what happens when the war in Iran ends, and Trump's going to, I think, figure a way out of this ongoing conflict, and it's going to happen. Gas prices are going to plummet. The economy's going to turn around. Do you know what's happening right now in China? Air Force One has landed in Beijing with at least a dozen named CEOs aboard Air Force One. Tesla, Apple, BlackRock, NVIDIA, Boeing, Goldman Sachs. There has never been a corporate delegation ever to accompany a sitting U.S. president in China. Trump confirmed that there are many other undisclosed CEOs on the plane. Tomorrow, President Trump and Xi are going to sit down for formal talks. Here's what's on the table. That Xi will open China's markets to U.S. business directly, officially, on camera. And again, remember, 12 of the most powerful CEOs in the world will be in the room when it happens. And the outcome? A big grand bargain announced. I was reading some analysis on social media. Every CEO on that plane needs something specific from Beijing. Chip licenses, manufacturing access, supply chain agreements, financial market entry. If Xi says yes to even half of all of that, the trade war framework changes immediately, overnight. Now, if Xi shuts it down, the CEOs flew to China for nothing. And the markets will price that immediately. So watch this, 72 hours of history in the making. It's a pretty extraordinary week ahead. Watch it. And we're going to keep track of it here on the Mike Gallagher Show. As we always do, we welcome you in. 800-655-MIKE is our number in the Relief Factor studios. It's a busy Breaking News Wednesday. If you haven't heard the news out of South Carolina, the South Carolina Supreme Court has overturned the murder convictions of that disgraced lawyer, Alex Murdaugh, saying that the clerk of courts down there behaved horribly and tainted the jury pool or tainted the jury. It's a mess. He's going to get a new trial. So if you didn't get enough of the Alex Murdaugh murder trial before, well, get ready. You're going to get it all over again because they ordered a new trial. So a lot to cover here. I hope you join us. 800-655-MIKE, 800-655-6453. Can you tell me what you think of the news that John Cornyn is trying to name a highway after President Trump in what is believed to be a pretty desperate effort to get Trump to endorse him for re-election? 800-655-MIKE, 800-655-6453. Join us.

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2: There's not a day that goes by that I don't see a story on X or Facebook or Instagram or anywhere on social media that I think this can't be real. There's no way John Cornyn is trying to suck up to the President of the United States to get his endorsement by naming a highway after him. I thought, there's just no way. He can't be that cringy. He's got to know that he's going to be subjected to all kinds of ridicule

0: trying to buy the president's endorsement. And look, I don't think it's any mystery that, you know, President Trump will probably appreciate it in a big way. Gina's in South Carolina. Gina, how are you?
1: I'm so fine. Thank you, Mike, for taking my call. We love your show and my family. Been listening to you since we moved to Greer, South Carolina eight years ago from Upper Michigan.
0: Feel like we know you.
1: Yes.
0: That makes my day. Thank you.
1: Yes, we feel like we are friends. My son Ryan sees you at the airport. He's part of TSA. And anyway,
0: I feel like we know you.
1: And we just absolutely love your show and agree with you 99.9% of the time.
0: That's pretty good. That's a pretty good record.
1: Yeah. Oh, it is. But anyway, I wanted to say I've been hoping that Trump endorses Ken Paxton. And I am absolutely so embarrassed for John Cornyn.
0: I-40, Gina, I-47. I mean,
1: it's like an episode.
0: Have you ever seen Veep on HBO with Julia Louis-Dreyfus, the fake vice? It's like an episode of Veep. It's this comedy.
1: Right?
0: It's like, oh my word.
1: Yes,
0: well, and by the way, let me ask you a question. I don't want to put you on the spot. Is your son getting paid yet?
1: I think he's gotten paid some.
0: They're catching up.
1: The last time I asked him, he said, he's gotten paid a couple of times anyway.
0: He doesn't really
1: like to talk about it too much.
0: I know. But he always says happy. Hi, and he's a great guy. You tell him how much I appreciate him, and I'll see him when I head back out of here tomorrow to get back to Florida for a couple of days before I get on another plane for another trip. 800-655-Mike. Virginia in Dallas wants to weigh in on this narrative that Paxton can't beat Tallarico. Hey, Virginia, welcome to the Mike Gallagher Show.
2: Hey, Mike. Love your show. Love your commentary. Listen to you all the time.
0: Thank you very much.
2: I'm a big Republican here in the state of Texas, and I got to tell you, I absolutely believe that Ken Paxton will beat Tallarico. And I absolutely do believe that he will beat Cornyn. People in Texas are so sick and tired of Cornyn. It's ad nauseum, the people that don't like him. I'm part of the Republican Party here, and when we had a convention 2 years ago, I can tell you that Cornyn was booed. He was booed at the Women's National Convention here in Texas. It was embarrassing for him, and so he's not going to win.
0: Virginia.
2: And also another, yes.
0: Let me ask you a quick question. Do you think that Senator Cornyn thought that it would make him more likable to try to turn a highway into naming it for President Trump, I-47?
2: Yes,
0: do you think because
2: he's desperate. He's so desperate because he knows he's going to lose. He knows that Texas doesn't want him anymore. And
0: well, it's just too bad. I tell you, I just feel bad. These politicians. I was at this event the other night here in South Carolina. They had the 4th Congressional District Club had a meet and greet over at the downtown library, and these politicians are put through the ringer. I mean, some of them are getting, you know, gotcha questions and how many members are in the House. Or I saw Mark Lynch was given some questions about just some basic civics, and he didn't answer the questions correctly. And then Pamela Evett was asked a question about, you know, and they go from city to city, town to town, county to county. They are absolutely put through the ringer. It's a very, very tough thing for them, and I don't envy them. It can be an honorable way to make a living, but look, we got to get this country right. We got to turn this country around, and there's a way to do it. 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
1: We're sending out, that's a beautiful shot of Arkansas. It was Alaska, actually, on the Salem News Channel live camera network. Of course, we got the Patriots Alaska cruise in our memory banks. We've had some great times with our listeners. I just saw a guy here in the hallways at WORD. He was a big, big fan of the show, and we were talking about cruises and talking about coming up this November. The Patriots Alaska cruise is something that we'll never forget. Seb Gorka, Larry Elder, and I, and now we're going to do the Gulf of America cruise in November, November 14th through the 21st. 7 days of sun and fun and political conversations on the ship. Scott Jennings, Larry O'Connor, Kurt Schlichter, Jen Horn, and I will be your friendly hosts. 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You know, I was going to have Roger Shulman, our newsman, join us to give us an update on South Carolina, but there's so much other breaking news here in the state of South Carolina. In fact, the South Carolina Supreme Court overturning the Alex Murdaugh murder convictions of his wife and daughter. Let's welcome Roger from the Mike Gallagher Show newsroom. Now, Roger, you know me. I'm one of these true crime fanatics. I love these crime stories. Horrible, horrible crime in the low country of South Carolina. And the guy, it seemed like a slam dunk. I mean, he became a drug addict. He was falling apart at the seams. But yet, you know, murdering your wife and son in cold blood, the Supreme Court here in South Carolina threw the convictions out and ordered a new trial, huh?
2: Yes, they did, but he is not getting out of jail. He had a declining career in his law firm. He kind of inherited a law firm, and he was a rich kid, and he had all kinds of family support. He actually inherited this firm. He was very prominent, but then he started getting disbarred because he was stealing money from vulnerable clients and the law firm, stealing millions and millions of dollars. And he was serving two consecutive life terms, as you said, for murdering his wife, Maggie, and 22-year-old son, Paul, back in June of 2021. This happened at their family hunting property. And, they say he stole millions from the clients, and he stays in prison because he has decades left on his sentence for financial crimes. Now, the Supreme Court is very concerned about alleged jury tampering in the murder trial, prejudicial evidence, and failures at the trial and during the investigation. So apparently, there are some really big problems in that conviction, and that is why the Supreme Court has decided to totally throw that out and give him a new trial. But once again, he's not getting out of jail at this point because he still has years and years because of all the millions he stole from vulnerable clients and the law firm itself.
1: Well, it's a crazy story because, you know, you're right. He was this prominent attorney, had it all. I mean, you know, and a loving family, and yes, wound up convicted of slaughtering his wife and son. And I never, ever, all the stuff that I've, you know, sort of absorbed about the Alex Murdaugh case, I never really got to what the motive was. Why would he have just, I mean, I know his life was being, you know, ruined and he had all these charges, but why would you take it out on your poor wife and your own son?
2: Why would you, when you are doing well in a great firm, you have a great life, start stealing money from clients in your own firm?
1: I mean, that was drugs, right? I mean, he developed a horrific drug addiction, and I think he was stealing to try to pay for his expensive drug addiction.
2: Yeah, that could be part of it too. Yeah, drugs are a terrible thing. Alcoholism is a terrible thing. Addiction is a terrible thing. It drives people to do awful things. And I can't explain what was in his brain.
1: No, I know. And the idea of murdering his wife and son, that to me is, and I wonder if anybody knows, I'd get a call maybe on that. But, in the meantime, look, it's going to get ready that there's a lot of people that cover this stuff and make money with podcasts and, you know, the documentaries and all the coverage. And guess what? They're rubbing their hands together today because now we're going to get the Alex Murdaugh murder trial 2.0.
2: Yeah, it's going to be quite a story. Definitely worth keeping track of because this is it's been a prominent story ever since the whole thing started. But yeah, why did he kill his wife and his son? I thought it was a loving family, but you never know.
1: Never know. You never know what goes on behind closed doors. Thank you, Roger P. Shulman, joining us from the newsroom 22 minutes before the hour. Our number is 800-655-MIKE, 800-655-6453. I should go there and cover the trial. Would that be off? Would that be stupid? I mean, I love this stuff so much. I should go there. I should be like a courthouse correspondent. I could be like the male Nancy Grace. Tot mom.
3: Alex Murdaugh did it. Tot mom.
1: I could be doing all kinds of reporting from the, I could do, I would, I think I should do that. I don't know if the new bosses would like that very much. Probably not a way to ingratiate myself to the new owners. And, you know, Mark Davis and I talked about it this morning. If you haven't heard the news, our group, the company that I work for, Salem Media, which has been a driving force in conservative talk and Christian programming for over 50 years, we were just acquired yesterday by brand new investors. They had been partial investors. And the story is so beautifully laid out over at Barrett Media. And if you're interested in broadcasting and radio and investing and all that and the state of radio and the future of digital and podcasting and all that, and you want to read about our new owners, Garrett Seawright over at Barrett Media wrote a terrific article. And frankly, you know, I'm kind of close to all this stuff, obviously, because I work here. His analysis was spot on about why this partnership and this marriage between Salem Media and Waterstone makes a lot of sense and why it was the right thing to do. So you might want to check it out. I've posted it on my X account. So if you follow me on X at Gallagher Show, I reposted the article that appeared today at Barrett Media about why this new ownership of Salem Media makes so much sense and is a really good idea. And I'm going to tell you, I can confirm that almost everything that Garrett Seawright wrote about this acquisition of our company is spot on. So check it out. I've got it posted on my X account at Gallagher Show, and you'll find it there if you want to read all about our new bosses, the new owners, the new ownership, and just continuing the legacy that Ed Atzinger and his late brother-in-law, the great Stu Epperson, began over 50 years ago with one tiny radio station in South Carolina. I've been with the company 25 years. Salem's been in existence 50 years, so I've been a Salem team member for half of that, a quarter of a century. 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
1: I was asked to do a 30-second answer to the question, what does America mean to me? We're doing kind of a, I think it's to our, for our affiliates around the country, and I put something together last night before I went to bed. I just wrote this, typed this out on my phone. America to me means freedom, faith, family, the courage to defend all three. It means honoring the men and women of our military and law enforcement who stand watch over this great nation every single day. I believe in an America First agenda because I believe our leaders should always put American citizens, American values, and the American dream first. I'm proud to be called the happy conservative warrior because I still believe that the best days of this country are ahead of us. I'm feeling this real odd, kind of peculiar burst of optimism today about the economy, about the direction of our country, about the midterm elections. And look, don't think it's a foregone conclusion that Democrats are going to win in November. The CNN numbers guru Harry Enten and John Berman were talking yesterday about what the latest CNN poll reveals, proving that the Democrats are in a lot of trouble.
2: But I think this poll serves as a big-time reality check for Democrats, and that is, it ain't over yet, especially with the redistricting when we look ahead to the 2026 race for Congress. You would have thought that the Democrats' lead would expand on the generic congressional ballot. It didn't happen. Look, in March, Democrats were up by 6 points. Look at this now. Democrats are up by 3 points, and I want you to note the yellow lettering. No clear leader. It is within the margin of error. So despite all of the talk about Donald Trump's unpopularity, the fact is Republicans very much remain in the game when it comes to the congressional midterms, which are occurring in, what, 6 or 7 months at this point?
1: Look, it's going to come down to the wire, perhaps. Perhaps. I don't know. I believe in my heart that this war in Iran is going to come to an end. The Strait of Hormuz is going to be reopened fully. Gas prices are going to come plummeting down. The economy is going to roar back. I mean, first of all, the economy is already doing great when you look at the stock market, the gross domestic product, inflation. But affordability is a big, big challenge for people. And the question continues to be, who are you going to trust to steer us out of the affordability crisis, if you want to call it that, that Americans are facing? The Democrats aren't normal. That's why I'm so infuriated here in South Carolina to hear the Senate Majority Leader say that a vibrant Democratic Party is good for South Carolina. There's nothing vibrant about the Democrats. Greg Gutfeld last night on Fox News Channel on The Five did a great job of breaking down the difference between the Democrats and the Republicans and why President Trump became a Republican.
3: They can't be normal because they forgot what normal is. They only appear normal come election time. I said it before. If Democrats act like it was election time every day, they'd be normal. But they don't. They could be pro-cop and anti-chaos every day, but they pull the wool over our eyes for like a couple of weeks, telling us, hey, we're normal, you'll like us, and then they go back to their radical stripes. They can only take a shower to wipe the radical filth off maybe once every 2 years. And then now they're realizing it's so crusty that they can't get it off on time, and we see how left-wing you are. They could learn from Trump in a very simple way. When he entered politics, he changed the system. The system didn't change him. It's the secret to your success. He didn't become a Republican to be more like a Republican. He became a Republican so the Republicans could be more like him.
1: You know, Trump is about trying to get solutions. And keeping it on The Five for just a moment over at Fox, Harold Ford Jr., the former Tennessee congressman who's one of the rotating panelists on The Five, and he's kind of a moderate Democrat. He's not typically, you know, the out-to-lunch, wild-eyed radical that Jessica Tarloff or that Marie Harf or that what's that other kid's name with the glasses, Richard Fowler? I mean, some of them are just so bat crap crazy.
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1: For just a moment over at Fox, Harold Ford Jr., the former Tennessee congressman who's one of the rotating panelists on The Five,

0: he's kind of a moderate Democrat. He's not typically, you know, the out to lunch wild-eyed radical that Jessica Tarloff or, that Marie Harf or what's that other kid's name with the glasses? Richard Fowler. I mean, some of them are just so, so bat crap crazy. But Harold is typically pretty reasonable. And look, he said yesterday that he is supporting, Spencer Pratt, the Republican Los Angeles mayoral candidate. I don't know much about Spencer Pratt. He's like a reality TV star, right? Isn't that his background? And he's apparently captivating Los Angeles residents with his message of practical solutions for the people of Los Angeles, so much so that Harold Ford Jr. is now backing him. Harold, a lifelong Democrat. Check this out.
1: What he's doing is what every politician should do. Whether you're a Democrat or Republican, offer real, practical.
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0: B-star, right? Isn't that his background? And he's apparently captivating Los Angeles residents with his message of practical solutions for the people of Los Angeles, so much so that Harold Ford Jr. is now backing him. Harold, a lifelong Democrat. Check this out.
1: What he's doing is what every politician should do. Whether you're a Democrat or Republican, offer real, practical, actionable solutions to actual problems that people are facing. The young lady you just showed in our opening, the city councilman, she's reading from a national playbook that just says attack Trump and hopefully Democrats. That's what will excite Democrats. I'm here to tell you that may be part of it, but at the end of the day, Angelenos understand that homelessness is a problem. They understand that public safety is a problem. They understand that housing is unaffordable for most Californians and most Angelenos. And whether you like this guy or not, whether you think he may be close to Trump or not close to Trump, I give him a lot of credit. He's tackling this in an unorthodox, unusual way for today's politics, which should be the norm. He's actually offering answers. I say that as a Democrat. So Democrats running in this race, if you don't start offering answers, this guy could very well surprise. Jesse and I agreed last week. He could actually win this thing, even though Los Angeles is such a heavily Democratic place, because people are fed up with the answers that are not being given.
0: Well, there's a Democrat saying, look, this Spencer Pratt could win. He was a cast member of the TV series The Hills, whatever that is, and then something else, Prince of Malibu or something. But Spencer Pratt, who seems to have a lot of momentum right now in Los Angeles. So, look, good things are coming. I'm telling you, I'm feeling it. You should feel it, too. Don't get swept away by the gloom and doom of the people who are panicking and are predicting disaster. I had a caller today that started the show. Oh, the economy. Trump has destroyed the economy. That's all they got are lies. He knows the economy isn't shattered or destroyed. Look, just stay the course, fight the fight, get engaged. I've got a great way for you to do it, thanks to our sponsor, Americans for Prosperity. In March of 1775, St. John's Church, Richmond, Patrick Henry rose to speak words that have resonated throughout history. 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
1: Hey, thanks for staying up late and listening. It's America at Night. And a little bit later on, we are going to talk to a chief economist about this China summit as it kicks off in full. What are we expecting? What do we think? What do we know? What do we hope to know? That's coming up a little bit later hour in hour number one. Also, it's the eve of the PGA Championship, and we have Alan Shipnick, who wrote the book Rory, about Rory McIlroy. So we'll check in with him in hour number two. But right now, though, we woke up to the news this morning that Alex Murdaugh, who was convicted a while ago, the South Carolina Supreme Court unanimously overturned Alex Murdaugh's convictions and life sentences for the 2021 killings of his wife and his son, Paul. The court ordered a new trial. To talk about it is an retired FBI special agent with over 25 years of experience. She also works for News Nation Law and a justice contributor, Jennifer Coffendeffer. Jennifer, welcome to America at Night.
2: Thank you for having me.
1: What happened? What did the court say?
2: Well, the court basically said that the clerk of courts, her name is Becky Hill, that oversaw that trial in terms of administration, that essentially what she did was obstructed justice. How did she do that? She communicated with the jurors. She specifically talked ill about Alex Murdaugh, and that caused this to be overturned.
1: That is such a rookie mistake and such an embarrassing mistake. How does something like that happen?
2: Well, it's beyond embarrassing. This is a woman who is a sworn clerk of the court, not only obstruction, but perjury charges, two counts of misconduct. How does it happen? Greed. She had written a book. It was very important for her to have Alex Murdaugh convicted. And I think she just pushed, as the court said, she put her fingers on the scale of justice.
1: And then this, of course, always comes out, right? I mean, everybody knew what she was doing. And the jury talked, and the defense attorneys didn't have much of a case to put on, and the Supreme Court agreed with the defense unanimously, right? I mean, there's really no, it wasn't a tough call at all, right?
2: I agree with you. It just wasn't a tough call. You just cannot be going into a jury.
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2: For her to have Alex Murdaugh convicted, and I think she just pushed, as the court said, she put her fingers on the scale of justice.
1: And then this, of course, always comes out, right? I mean, everybody knew what she was doing, and the jury talked, and the defense attorneys didn't have much of a case to put on, and the Supreme Court agreed with the defense unanimously, right? I mean, there's really no, it wasn't a tough call at all, right?
2: I agree with you. It just wasn't a tough call. You just cannot be going into a jury room and tampering with the situation. In other words, trying to influence jurors to not believe somebody. And he was testifying, and that's one of the main points she tried to make, was that he wasn't credible.
1: So what happens now? Are they going to retry him?
2: He will be retried, but this will be very interesting, because a lot of the mistakes they made initially, they're not going to make again, I don't believe. For instance, he decided to testify, and he was like a dog on a wet linoleum floor. He could not keep his story straight. It was a mess. I don't think they'll have him testify again. In addition, the trial judge last time allowed a lot of other information about other crimes on. The Supreme Court for that state, South Carolina, has said, nope, not again. You can have some of it on, but not all of it on.
1: Interesting. Is he now free to go? Why is he staying in jail?
2: So he's been convicted on various white-collar crime fraud charges, both federally and locally. And what that means is he's going to spend the rest of his life in prison. So he's not getting out. But this is really an issue for him to just try to exonerate himself for the murder of his wife and his son.
1: Why retry him if there's no chance of him getting out of jail already?
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1: Is he now free to go? Why is he staying in jail?
2: So he's been convicted on various white-collar crime fraud charges, both federally and locally. And what that means is he's going to spend the rest of his life in prison. So he's not getting out. But this is really an issue for him to just try to exonerate himself for the murder.

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2: Overdoses in the U.S. over the last few years. Secretary of State Marco Rubio is also traveling with the president and is in China.
3: It's a big, powerful country. It's going to continue to grow. But we're going to have interests of ours that are going to be in conflict with interests of theirs. And to avoid wars and maintain peace and stability in the world, we're going to have to manage those.
2: Rubio there on board Air Force One speaking to Fox's Sean Hannity. President Trump said earlier this week that the ceasefire with Iran is on, quote, life support, and that the latest Iranian peace proposal was totally unacceptable. But speaking on Wednesday, Vice President J.D. Vance said he remains optimistic and said he still sees progress.
4: The fundamental question is, do we make enough progress that we satisfy the president's red line? And the red line is very simple. He needs to feel confident that we've put a number of protections in place such that Iran will never have a nuclear weapon.
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2: The Senate voting to confirm Kevin Warsh as the next chairman of the Federal Reserve. Fox's Grinnell Scott.
18: The vote begins a new leadership chapter for the Fed under Kevin Warsh.
19: The ayes are 54, the nays are 45. The nomination is confirmed.
18: Senate Democrats almost solidly stood against Warsh's nomination. Only one, John Fetterman of Pennsylvania, joined every Republican to confirm Warsh. Jerome Powell's term as Fed chair ends Friday, but he said he will remain on the Board of Governors for an indefinite period. Powell was the focus of criticism from President Trump and also the focus of a federal investigation that was dropped last month, opening the door for Warsh's confirmation. Grinnell Scott, Fox News.
2: A CIA officer telling a Senate panel there was a cover-up within the CIA over the origins of COVID. Fox's Jessica Rosenthal has more on this.
20: CIA Officer James Erdman III told the Senate Homeland Security Committee that as the head of the National Institute of Allergy and Infectious Disease at the time, Dr. Anthony Fauci told intelligence analysts to talk to a number of scientists, after which the CIA changed its assessment that COVID likely came from a lab leak in China to a neutral stance. Missouri Republican Senator Josh Hawley asked Erdman what Dr. Fauci's view on origin was.
21: He believes it's natural origin. He still does.
22: Of course. I mean, he said this over and over. Now, he would have reason to, given that he supported gain-of-function research to the Wuhan lab, lied about it to Congress.
20: Dr. Fauci's previously insisted that he never lied. The CIA said last year it believes COVID likely originated in a lab. Jessica Rosenthal, Fox News.
2: And about 70,000 Americans died of drug overdoses last year. It's about 14% fewer than the previous year. That, according to preliminary government data, was the third straight annual drop, making it the longest decline in a decade. The CDC reporting that while overdose deaths fell in the vast majority of states, there were still notable increases in Arizona, Colorado, and New Mexico. I'm Ted Lindner. This is Fox News.
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3: The Trump Xi meeting ends. I'm Chris DeMayo, Fox News. President Trump has wrapped up his first meeting of the two-day summit with Chinese officials. Fox's Aisha Hosni is in Beijing with more on what was said during the talks.
4: The Chinese have put out a couple of different statements about this meeting, and some of them feel a little bit pre-planned, things that they maybe knew were going to be talked about. One of them, though, has really been raising some eyebrows, and it's the one on Taiwan. And they basically said, almost like a warning, that as long as the U.S. has the right policy on Taiwan, then the relations will continue with stability. There was some thinking heading into this meeting that the Chinese may try to ask for concessions on the Taiwan issue in order to offer up potentially helping putting pressure on Iran to come to a deal. The president has said multiple times now that he doesn't need anybody's help.
3: Fox's Aisha Hosni in Beijing. So far, the president and White House have yet to make any comments on what was discussed in the meeting. A CIA employee claims that there was a cover-up within the intelligence community over COVID-19.
5: That man's name was James Erdman. He's a CIA career employee who was responsible for leading investigations into the origins of the COVID-19 pandemic. He testified that in August of 2021, the intel community was prepared to declare that COVID did start as a leak from a Chinese lab. But he says Dr. Anthony Fauci, quote, injected himself into those conversations and, quote, significantly influenced them until the lab leak determination was changed by the intel community to a neutral theory. But the CIA is pushing back hard on the way this hearing went down, telling Fox News in part, quote, this proceeding amounts to nothing more than dishonest political theater.
3: Fox's Bill Malusian on Capitol Hill. Stocks finishing the day mixed, the Dow dropping 67 points, the Nasdaq and S&P finishing higher. 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
3: Kevin Warsh faced a long and sometimes uncertain road before being confirmed as the new Federal Reserve Chairman on Wednesday.
8: President Trump, after weeks of speculation, tapped Warsh in January to be the new Fed chair. But an ongoing probe into current chair Jerome Powell over Fed headquarters renovations paused key Republican support. In April, that investigation was dropped, and the Senate Banking Committee moved Warsh's nomination to the full Senate, which confirmed him Wednesday. Warsh takes over as Fed chair when Powell's term as its leader ends Friday. Warsh will be in charge at the next meeting of the Federal Open Market Committee, which sets U.S. monetary policy on June 16th and 17th. Grinnell Scott, Fox News.
3: Vice President Vance releasing a new ultimatum to states he feels aren't taking Medicaid fraud and other fraud seriously. He says the government will take their federal funding and do the job for them.
9: The vice president and his fraud task force are basically telling these states that their investigators need to take this fraud more seriously or they risk losing some of that federal funding. And they made some pretty big announcements here. They're saying $1.3 billion in Medicare reimbursements are now being diverted from the state of California. Now, just in the L.A. area, mostly the L.A. area, 800 hospices have been suspended. They say less than 20 of them have called to complain about being suspended. CMS Administrator Dr. Oz also making a big announcement that no new hospice or home health providers can enroll in Medicare until they root out some of the bad actors who are committing this fraud across the country.
3: That's Fox Business Network's Connor Hansen. A way to avoid future government shutdowns? Well, the Senate advances Republican Louisiana Senator John Kennedy's resolution to withhold lawmakers' pay during government shutdowns. I'm Chris DeMeo. This is Fox News.
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3: The president in China. I'm Ted Lindner, Fox News. President Trump meeting with China's President Xi Jinping for about 2 hours. When asked by a reporter how the meeting went, President Trump responding, quote, it was great. China state media reporting that during the meeting, Xi warned President Trump that differences over Taiwan could bring the U.S. and China to clashes or conflict, and that facts have shown time and again that trade wars have no winner. Fox Business's Edward Lawrence is there. And was there when the president first arrived.
4: When he landed, the president was there with a lot of fanfare. There were 300 Chinese children waving U.S. and Chinese flags. And coming off Air Force One, trailing behind was Elon Musk and Jensen Huang, the CEO of NVIDIA. Having them come down the stairs shows the Chinese President Trump is serious about business.
3: Meantime, the U.S. and China have been on odds on several issues, including tariffs. President Trump has partly blamed Beijing for fentanyl overdoses in the U.S. in the last few years. Secretary of State Marco Rubio also with the president traveling to China.
5: It's a big, powerful country. It's going to continue to grow. But we're going to have interests of ours that are going to be in conflict with interests of theirs. And to avoid wars and maintain peace and stability in the world, we're going to have to manage those.
3: Rubio aboard Air Force One speaking to Fox's Sean Hannity. And President Trump said earlier this week that the ceasefire with Iran is on life support and that the latest Iranian peace proposal was, quote, totally unacceptable. But speaking during an anti-fraud event, Vice President J.D. Vance remains optimistic, saying he's still seeing progress.
6: The fundamental question is, do we make enough progress that we satisfy the president's red line? And the red line is very simple. He needs to feel confident that we've put a number of protections in place such that Iran will never have a nuclear weapon.
3: Iran has accused the U.S. of having unreasonable demands. 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
7: 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That

the heartland of America and the gateway to the West. Good morning, good evening, wherever you may be across the nation, around the world. I'm George Norrie. This is Coast to Coast AM. Later tonight, magic time. Here's what's happening. Republican support for President Donald Trump's war on Iran fractured somewhat on Wednesday. Meanwhile, Senate Democrats have tried to splinter off Republicans from their near-unified

0: Welcome back. It's 26 after. America in the Morning continues. 11 citizens of the Bahamas are lucky to be alive after the plane they were in suffered an engine failure and crashed into the Atlantic Ocean about 80 miles off the coast of Florida. Their small plane went into the water. The 11 climbed into a life raft and spent about 5 hours dealing with rough seas and a thunderstorm, not knowing if their emergency transmitter call was received. Fortunately for them, their message was heard by the U.S. Coast Guard, which was joined by an Air Force search and rescue helicopter, and they found the survivors. Rescuers dropped a bundle of food, water, tools, and two extra rafts to the survivors before they could all be picked up. The group were then taken to the Melbourne Orlando International Airport in Florida for emergency medical treatment. An American citizen was found guilty in a New York court of being a foreign agent for the government of China. Jennifer King reports that prosecutors believe there was more to what Harry Liu was doing at what he called a local community center.
1: A federal jury in Brooklyn convicted a man accused of running a secret Chinese spy outpost, of acting as an illegal foreign agent, and destroying text messages from his Chinese government handler. Liu Jinwang, also known as Harry Liu, was acquitted of a related conspiracy charge. The case arose amid concerns that China was cracking down on pro-democracy dissidents outside their national borders. Federal prosecutors say Liu and a co-defendant set up the community center in New York's Chinatown as a secret Chinese police station. It was raided by the FBI in 2022. Liu's defense attorneys contend that the outpost was just a place where people could go to remotely renew their Chinese driver's licenses, play ping pong, and mahjong.

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0: Good morning and welcome. We're back here on a beautiful sunny morning in downtown Decatur, ready to rock and roll. I'm Brian Byers, that's Nick Smith, and we are Byers and Company. 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They had last night, Nick, Andy Stukens, Ivy League Cards and Collectibles, and Billy Reebok in studio to record the podcast. We have some mystery solved here. The reason Milliken is involved with the event is because it was originally scheduled to be at Griswold on the Milliken campus, but due to the amount of vendor tables, it outgrew the venue and was moved to the Decatur Civic Center.
1: It's a good problem to have.
0: It is a great problem to have. Billy also evidently is a massive collector. Isn't that fun?
1: I love collecting stuff.
0: No, I know. I just wonder what his, like, I'd love to know what his, and maybe if I listen to the podcast, I'll find out, like, what is his collection area, you know?
1: You'd think probably football.
0: Well, you would think. Yeah. But what era, what, you know, what teams, what players?
1: Yeah, it's always fun to see what people like to collect.
0: They also get into Milliken baseball, Cubs cards, MLB, and the IHSA baseball postseason brackets are out as well. So you can watch for the Boomtown podcast coming up at 11 o'clock today. All right. Hope everyone had a great night last night. You're ready to go today. We have a lot to get to, including I wanted to start with a story out of just outside of Bangor, Maine, about AI logos. We were talking about this the other day. Sometimes when you're in the business of just talking about the news, you will talk about something. Like the other day, we talked about the best Punisher actors, and then lo and behold, 2 days later, I saw a ranked Punisher's actor story about eight deep, because they put all of the animated stuff in there as well as the movies and TV series. And the other day, we were talking about AI logos, and I saw this story out of Maine, where they it's a little town, and basically the guy put it up on Facebook, said, hey, this, I think, is our new logo. This is what AI did. We want to get your thoughts. We want to know your thoughts. And the town's thoughts were not all that great. What is it about this from an artist perspective, but also just from a normal, not art perspective, meaning I look at it and I go, is that a one instead of an I, or is that an upside down one? Why is there foreign language in this? You know, what's the deal with the AI logos? Because we're seeing more and more of them, or posters or whatever it might be, for small events. And as an artist, I would like for you to explain why it's so important that artists still remain involved in the process.
1: Well, that's a lot of questions and a lot to unpack. First off, it's not very good at, so far, in most of the models and most of the software with text or fingers. It's terrible with perspective and lines. So when you look at things, and FBI and CIA are using this to decipher. This is a little. A lot of times, people can look at the hands and or the text and see that it's all mushy, and they go, "That's AI." But the forensics are using the what is like perspective or vanishing point. Like when you're driving down a road, or when you were a little kid and you were drawing a road, you would kind of have the slanted points going towards the middle, converging on each other. That's because all lines kind of converge to the same point. Well, if you do that and the lines don't match up, then it's not in the same reality. And that tends to be a flaw that AI has. So it's not all the way up to par. It can be on its own amazing. It can generate some amazing stuff. With an artist tweaking, directing, creating, you know, taking this and going, all right, I can fix the flaws, or this gets me the, it can be an unbelievably amazing tool. And as a tool with an artist or with a human being interacting with it, I think it only enhances and unlocks the creativity of creative people and can serve people the purposes that they're put out to be. So I think there's a room for both, but I'm not someone that's anti it, but there is a lot of slop. I mean, there's just, and I'm seeing it locally now too. I'm seeing a lot of it.
0: Which is why I brought it up, just as some advice. First of all, the first comment on their Facebook page when asked about it, a gentleman said, I think it's important for local governments to go human made because it reinforces the importance of design and art as a human endeavor that's just as important as other functions of government. I want to stand up for the artist a little bit. Mm-hmm. You're taking it a step further going, no, look, it could be part of the toolkit. You know, it can be part of the palette, you know, but
1: it always has been.
0: But on its own, it's just that that's not art.
1: Yeah, it's stolen art for lack of a better. I mean, it's all based on things that have already been existed that it's scanned probably unethically. And that's how it's learned all of this. We don't even need to get into the nefarious uses that you have of misrepresenting people.
0: Just sort of like, hey, I'm just going to save some money here and put this in and take mm-hmm. whatever it gives me and then put it out to the public, not realizing the public can see the slop. You don't have to be an artist to see that.
1: Yeah. And you know, there's some things that are very quick and easy that, hey, I'm having a party at this venue and I want to print off an arrow sign that goes, go to this ballroom. But I also want to put a little smiley face on there. Fine. Knock yourself out. That's not an artist's job. That you weren't going to hire somebody. It may be sloppy, but hey, somebody will glance at it and go, oh, go to the right. And there's a little cute guy with it. Fine. There's no harm, no foul. You didn't replace an artist. But then you have things that represent entire, you know, organizations there are things that they get wrong, that they don't get right. And again, you might use it to conceptualize an idea or place things together. But then when you look at it and you go, man, the American flag doesn't have 85 stripes.
0: and this is what's happened locally in some of this stuff, right? That even my untrained eye, you know, will notice. Is you think you're representing something, but it's not the thing you're representing. And everyone local knows that when they look at it.
1: Yeah.
0: That's not that you're claiming it to be. And so that's a turnoff marketing wise.
1: Oh, yeah, absolutely. It done. And also there's not all of the stuff that's going out that's low hanging fruit all kind of looks the same. You hear people say that all the time. It looks AI. It looks the same. It all looks glossy and poppy. Trained artists or people that are trying to subterfuge you can blend it and make it not look like AI. But there is some truth to that. A lot of stuff looks exactly identical. It looks like made of the same fake world. And so we're to a point where there are too many things overlaying this subject to really have one solid answer. But there are a lot of very cool advancements that'll be very helpful that can get rid of mundane and repetitive tasks or fill in things that, you know, like say you have a picture of a tree and it needs to go an extra inch. It just is too small for that. Having some fake foliage doesn't hurt. Like what's the harm there?
0: Right.
1: But if no tree existed, you know, like what do you do? Is that any different than Photoshop? So you can have arguments up and down, but this should not replace artists. The creativity and the quality isn't there to even have that conversation.
0: But when you have stuff that's represented, that's universally recognizable or recognizable to most people, and it's wrong, mm-hmm. that makes you look like an outsider that doesn't know your own community.
1: Yeah, I agree with that. Yeah, that can be for sure the case. And yeah, you know, and you end up doing things you don't even realize, like.
0: And I don't think you're doing it like in any bad intent.
1: Nobody's not.
0: But it's important. You know, what I do understand is marketing. I've been doing it for 30 years. You know, when you go, hey, come to this place, but the picture isn't the actual place. It's somebody else's place that has a similar name.
1: Or a made up place.
0: Or a made up place that doesn't exist.
1: Yeah. I mean, that is problematic. You want to get your flag right. That's not the right flag. Wait, that's not even a flag. That's not even a real thing. You know, you want to show somebody, this is a portrait of my grandma. Why does she have three hands? That's not a photo of your grandma. Why are you doing that?
0: Oh, grandma might be an alien. I just think it we should always fight for artists and art in our communities. And I think that, as you said, you can't look, technology in any conversation about anything isn't going anywhere, but we could have conversations about how to use it responsibly or how to use it as an asset and not take away other people's jobs as much as possible. And artists matter. They do.
1: Yeah.
0: We spend a lot of time on this show supporting, you know, public art and art and the Arts Council and, you know, all the endeavors that we have. In fact, I read there was a study that shows that literally what art does for your health, which I'll get to a little bit later in the program. I mean, there's some scientific backing about.
1: Has been for decades.
0: Yeah, but
1: art therapy it was a degree when I was in college 20 plus years ago.
0: we'll take a look at that a little bit later in the program. I just everybody see more and more of it. And I can't even imagine how much you see just being in the world you're in, you know, in the design business. But it feels like it's just sort of like, okay, we just throw this stuff out there. I'm not even sure people are really even looking at it.
1: They're not. And that's what I have seen with my own eyes, because I go to a lot of places in town. I've seen full-fledged, full color. Somebody paid a lot of money, glossy prints hanging up in businesses that are absolutely fake and have egregious errors on them that if you're just sitting there, you might not notice. But if you look at it for more than a minute, an average, just a lay person would see it instantly. I have seen signs that have truncated, foldy, melty text because they typed it into a thing, it generated it, got it mostly right, and they've been laminated and put up to on a place, and they're going to sit there for months on end. We've seen logos generated, sent out with press releases that have lines that disappear into nothing and that are bendy and melty. We've seen flyers that go out that have misinformation or wrong thing. And this is all just actual tangible within the last week.
0: Yeah.
1: I mean, it is rampant.
0: I'm just, as a, just a point of advice, or a tip, you know, if you're a particularly community stuff, you know, you're doing or whatever, or anything really, if you're a business, this is your reputation. This is all the stuff that you spend money in other areas to protect, that notice that this stuff is noticed. And it does feel like you're taking away a skill set or skipping a skill set just because you think you can do it. But when we look at it, we see it. It's not great.
1: Yeah. And again, I think that if you had this is a horse and carriage or horse and buggy question in and of itself, cart before the horse. That's the analogy I was looking for. You have somebody in your office, you generate a thing, you put some human eyeballs on it, go, hey, that's mostly pretty good. We need to fix this over here because it's, you know, it messed up.
0: Yeah.
1: And then you have the artist fix it, or do you just have the artist instead of the fix? But you need to have somebody that's qualified to at least be able to look at it and discern, hey, it got us most of the way there, but there's some parts in here that are problematic for us, not just visually, but possibly we got it wrong.
0: And one of the things that even with human error over the years, just as someone who receives an awful lot of information, meaning when you do this for so long, you're on so many mailing lists, right? I mean, I just get inundated with, you know, email, hundreds and hundreds of emails a day, you know, this event, this concert, this press release, this politician, this agency, this whatever. It just comes in nonstop. And when you don't have a human being looking at things, you often miss some very key information as well.
1: Yes. Yeah. Oh, yeah.
0: I mean, not just the design, but the actually important info.
1: Oh, no question about that. Yeah, proofreading. It goes back to proofreading. And spell check is a form of artificial intelligence. People aren't calling for you to get rid of spell check. And it's just a tool that can enhance. And, you know, and this.
0: But spell check's not always right.
1: It's not always right, but it's way better than most of us left to our devices. And this can happen small, like we just talked about, or big. Like Call of Duty had this loading screen that had six fingers on a hand. It was obviously AI generated. People are like, you're charging us money for all this. You're not even you're just stealing from artists or whatever. And,
0: yeah.
1: And now games and big billion-dollar companies are making pledges. We won't use the AI for things that you could, you know, and it's like, because people want to say, hey, I want a human touch in this. I want to make sure it's a real, I don't want you to just churn out a million things and charge me money for it.
0: Yeah, I just think the artists are important. I mean, and all too important to life in general. You know, whether it's musicians or whatever, and I'm sure the same AI argument or technology argument can be made in the studio helping to record albums or songs or whatever. But I'm not going to go buy a concert ticket to see an AI performance, right? I mean, probably not. I just think we need to keep the individuals in here, and just more importantly, from a marketing perspective, sometimes you could put 8 gazillion things on something and miss the pertinent information just because the thing that's creating this hasn't prioritized it.
1: Yeah. And it might look mostly good, and it might get you most of the way there, but sometimes it doesn't get you all the way there. And it's not like, it could be better. Sometimes it's just wrong.
0: Yeah. Sometimes you're sending an off-putting message that you don't mean to. You have intention of doing that. Mm-hmm. But when people go, is that Atlanta? You know, for a local thing.
1: Yeah.
0: Speaking of Atlanta, see the WNBA player got released getting on the bus?
1: No.
0: Oh, my God. That's got to be. I'm sure no one planned it that way. She was getting on the bus to go to her first WNBA game.
1: Oh, ouch. And they were like, not you.
0: Yeah, hang on a second.
1: Hang back a minute.
0: Hold up.
1: Hey, give here. I'm just gonna put my bags. Nah.
0: Standing there with a clipboard or something, like you can just picture it. I am sure it was a timing thing. It's just like, can you imagine?
1: I mean, it's way worse if she gets on the bus.
0: Oh, I know.
1: You have to take her off, or even worse, she gets to the next city.
0: I know, but you got to figure out some way to do it before that, right? And the bags and the, I felt terrible for her. Hope she lands someplace else. She'd just been picked up by the Atlanta. What is their
1: dream?
0: And released getting on the bus. That.

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1: Online, how does that coincide with what we talked about the other day? We will have Debbie Bogle in to talk about Alice families and the work they're doing. Wendy will be in. I can't believe the Maine County Fair is almost here. That's insane. But it's... like everything else.
2: Summer.
1: Rolling right along.
2: Some fairs are.
1: They've got a lot of good shows.
2: Mm-hmm.
1: Artists, I mean, you know, concerts for you to go see. Then they've got all the fun stuff like, you know, where you get to go out and do the derby cars and the horse racing and all the other things. We'll give you a preview of that a little bit later in the program as well. All right, we'll take a quick break. JC's got your 3-day forecast. We'll be back with more right after this.
3: Good morning, everybody. Grab the shades. Maybe a light jacket this morning. We can get rid of those jackets, though, by this afternoon. We'll see daytime highs climbing into the low 70s. The good news is, though, the wind stays calm today. Partly cloudy overnight tonight. A few scattered storms down to 53 for the low. Morning showers and storms turning mostly sunny in the afternoon on Friday. Breezy highs in the mid-70s. Partly sunny scattered storms low 80s on Saturday. I'm meteorologist JC Foltz.
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1: Good morning and welcome. We're back here on a Thursday. So this bot sorting packages that you now have me watching in my studio, I'm waiting for him to find a problem with one.
2: Yeah, these packages all look like they're in great condition. Shape. Yeah, there's not a lot of tape hanging off and stuff like that, but... This is a live stream of a humanoid, and it's taking
1: named Gary.
2: Yeah, moving all the packages, flipping them upside down so that they can go across a scanner. And, you know, on one hand, people are in the comments are saying things like, you know, oh, great. Why don't they pay him? They'll probably pay him a living wage and stuff. But this is actually one of those jobs that a human, you probably would not want to stand and flip packages over for 8 hours.
1: This goes back to sort of Lucille Ball and, you know, the neighbor in the famous scene of, you know, the assembly line thing, right?
2: Yeah.
1: I just think it's funny that they picked the name Gary. Why does that feel like so?
2: They're trying to just humanize.
1: Well, I know. It.
2: And I think what's happening is it's probably feeding back up on a conveyor belt and refeeding the same packages over and over because they're all of similar size and shape. But they're trying to show a literal humanoid standing there and working autonomously. So whatever. and now they're streaming it and humans are watching robots do mindless work. It's

0: that's the world we live in.
1: Okay. I would still say support your local artist and your local folks and your local creators. And Gary, I just think it's so funny that they put the name Gary on it. I mean, that was probably tested, right?
0: I'm sure there's a Bob and a Gary and a Frank and you know, stuff like that.
1: But Gary's like perfect. And I don't even know why. We've got to take a break for the news. We'll be back with more. 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Stay tuned.
2: This is R.J. Crace with your stories now. The Decatur Public Library is launching an America 250 celebration series with a lineup of events highlighting history, culture, and entertainment. The series includes a teen after-hours showing of Hamilton on the 22nd, the They Fought Too historical lecture on Black revolutionaries on the 28th, and an America 250-themed trivia night on June 5th. Library officials say the programs are designed to bring the community together while celebrating the people and stories that help shape the nation. Decatur residents are invited to a butterfly release ceremony on the 19th at 5:30 in the Cancer Center Garden at HSHS St. Mary's Hospital. 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The event includes a reading of names followed by the release of butterflies. It's free to attend. You can reserve a butterfly to release in honor of a loved one for $15. Reservations must be made in advance. 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
3: Well, good morning, folks. Once again, thanks a lot for joining us on this Thursday morning. May the 14th, this segment is brought to you by the Champaign County Farm Bureau. Strong farms, strong voices, and stronger ag communities. Thanks to Champaign County Farm Bureau, where membership brings benefits. Thanks to them. And looking at the basically the Senate now is beginning to work on the next phase of the 2026 Farm Bill, after the House approved its version just last week, setting up some negotiations over commodity programs, conservation funding, and livestock regulations. And food stamps? Well, farm groups are closely watching the Senate discussion involving crop insurance, reference prices, and livestock provisions tied to California's Prop 12 animal housing law. Well, the ethanol organizers, as I mentioned just a few moments ago, are also pushing the lawmakers to include the permanent nationwide access to E15 sales. However, the House Ag Committee Chair Glenn G.T. Thompson said the lawmakers hope to even move quickly on the final negotiations, although it's hard for them to even say that it's negotiations. Though differences remain between the Democrats and the Republicans over nutrition spending and climate-related conservation programs. I don't know exactly what that is, climate-related conservation programs. Agriculture economists say that the bill, the farm bill that's in front of the Senate, passed by the House, comes as farmers continue to face lower commodity prices and elevated input costs. Now, you know that it's coming from the USDA when they use the word elevated input cost. Higher, extremely over break-even input costs might be the words. Commodity groups warn that the delays in passing the final package could create uncertainty for producers, making planting and marketing decisions this year very difficult. Well, we've had that for 4 years, legislators. Get it passed, sit down and negotiate, good, bad, indifferent, take it to a vote, and let's get a farm bill done, legislators. I thought we sent you there to do that, to make, you know, make law and pass and negotiate and cross the aisle, and evidently not. Well, folks, thank you a lot for joining us here on this Thursday morning on your Ag Check radio station. I'm Gail, and a special thanks goes to Champaign County Farm Bureau. Good morning.
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1: Coming up a little later, I know the NFL, did they release their international schedule yesterday?
0: Yeah, the full schedule is due today.
1: Okay. And I think, was it Rio de Janeiro was the I know they've been to Brazil, but I think this is their first time to Rio. I think they went to São Paulo last time.
0: Yeah, they've got a record number of international games, and I anticipate that's going to increase. My team's playing Joe Burrow and the Bengals in Spain, so good to see that.
1: Where in Spain? Is it Madrid?
0: The well's poisoned. It's Barcelona or Madrid. It's one of the two. I don't remember. I think Barcelona.
1: One of the big cities with a huge soccer stadium, right?
0: Yep.
1: All right. Well, very cool. I'm sure Tops will have thoughts about that a little bit later in the program as well. We've got a couple of great stories. More than a couple, including a high school senior who hit a home run and then won the 300-meter hurdles in her softball uniform.
0: Oh, that's awesome.
1: You're talking about these multitasking kids.
0: Yeah, that's great.
1: There's just this great shot of her, like, in full uniform with the track shoes on, hitting the hurdles.
0: Yeah. When I was in high school, I went from football practice to Scholastic Bowl in full uni. I did not hit a home run. I did not win the track race.
1: No, but you.
0: I was probably pretty stinky, and but I had the. I took the shoulder pads off.
1: There you go. We had a kid.
0: But a lot of kids do that.
1: No,
0: stuff.
1: We did. Yeah. We had one of our merit scholars come in his baseball uniform, yeah. You know, because he was, you know, getting done with practice or game.
0: It's the only
1: or whatever.
0: Way it gets done. Yeah. Changing the car sometimes.
1: I just thought it was just a great visual of, like, her not only participating but winning, but going over the hurdle, like, in full softball.
0: That's really cool. Good for her.
1: Yeah. Fantastic stuff. All right. This weekend, we do have our contest goes till the beginning of next week, but our Indy 500 tickets are up for grabs. And you can go to nowdecatur.com. No AI silliness or confusion here. Just literally go to the bottom of the page and you can click on win tickets. You'll see it right there. Thanks to Woods Basement Systems. You can enter now free of charge. And we have a bunch of qualifiers, like tickets to the qualifying. We're giving away today. By the way, don't reach out. We will touch base with you. If you're the winner, we'll get them to you. And then your name will go back into the drawing today to win the actual tickets to see the Indy 500. So you get a chance not only to go over and watch qualifying, but you might get a chance to do that and stick around.
0: Go back and go to the next race.
1: That's exactly right. Stay for the big 500. So that'll be a blast. So check it out at nowdecatur.com. And once again, thanks to Woods Basement Systems. We also have, I saw the Illini night at the White Sox game is coming up in 2 weeks.
0: Oh, fun.
1: You know, they do that at the major parks, you know, here in Illinois. And I need to look to see if that's a game we're giving away tickets for, because it might be courtesy of our first mid-ticket window. So if you're a White Sox fan, look, you need to be signing up, like, right now, because this is 4 tickets and a parking pass to all the games that we're giving away. So you can take your family or friends and park for free. That's crazy, right?
0: Oh, yeah.
1: You might even be able to afford the ballpark food. You know, at those prices. But all you have to do is text SOX, S-O-X, to 217-875-1340, and you're automatically in. And I'm going to check as I can here during the break or upcoming to see if that Illini game coincides with one of the games we're giving away tickets to. That might be an extra incentive for you.
0: Oh, yeah. That would make it extra nice.
1: Yeah, they could, like, throw out the first pitch and do all the fun stuff.
0: Yeah.
1: I think it's cool. That stuff seems fairly new to me. Like, you know, this athletic director, these coaches, you know, there's a lot more of that kind of thing going on.
0: Well, here's what I would say. I think that thing has been going on, but has it been worth it going on?
1: Or did you even know about it? That could be too.
0: That's the difference. A lot of times it really doesn't matter when it's a bunch of people you don't even – hey, this guy once scored 11 points. Cool.
1: Yeah. No, that's completely fair. Yeah. Completely fair. Don't forget the ladies only mini golf event set for May 21st. There's a story on nowdecatur.com. If you're in your car driving or whatever, the playing 5 to 9 event runs from 5 to 9, includes 18 holes of mini golf along with theme stops featuring drinks, appetizers, and other surprises throughout the course. They moved that because of weather, but it looks like we're going to have pretty good weather for this. Check it out. If you want to get the details, go to nowdecatur.com. All right. Your weekend, this weekend, slowing down at all from last weekend, or are you just right back at it?
0: I don't remember. It's one of those things where I've got, in May, a calendar just full of different things. So I've got to look and see what's this weekend versus next. I know we have at least one graduation party, and then I think there's another one the next. I don't know. So I haven't taken inventory yet. I will tomorrow.
1: Okay. Well, you got time. It's only Thursday. I guess we got plenty of time to worry about the weekend.
0: That's right.
1: All right. A capital facts piece I want to get to on the other side of the break. Rich Miller is, I really enjoy the website. They cover state government in depth. I mean, in a way that is hard for most people to do, like just to even understand all the stuff and where it is, and particularly the Bears, if you've been reading about this. And, you know, they've got a whole segment of it's just a bill, you know, meaning like you don't need to get all worked up. This thing's nowhere near actually becoming law. Two other things that he pointed out yesterday, and the title of the column was "What Are We Even Doing Here?" And it is juxtaposing solar farms with data centers and the reactions. And what people are afraid of without any justification or data. And then what people are willing to do just so they can collect the tax dollars. And there is a data center in Joliet that the numbers were staggering. You know, even though we've talked about this, you know, many, many, many times, this is something that will use more power than St. Louis, Missouri.
3: Yeah.
1: To put it in perspective. And then when you put a solar farm in, everybody's out there talking about groundwater. It's a really interesting piece. We'll get to some of the points. And then I watched the new Punisher thing last night. It is out on Disney. It's 51 minutes long.
0: Nice.
1: I don't know. I'm confused. It was good, but it's not a movie. It's not a series. It's just a one-off that's like 51 minutes, which if that's what it takes to tell the story, Judith Light is the bad guy.
0: Interesting.
1: From, what was it? Who's the Boss?
0: Yeah.
1: I haven't seen her in years.
0: Yeah, Who's the Boss is great. I love Mona.
1: Wasn't Mona great?
0: Yeah, she was wild.
1: I grew up with Mona from Soap, yeah, you know, when she was on first, and then, you know, Who's the Boss. But Judith Light is the mafia bad guy.
0: Nice.
1: And it was written by John Bernthal. You know, so I'll give you a little preview of that. I'm just kind of confused. I'm just not sure. Like, it seems like a lot of work for 51 minutes.
0: Well, it's just more content. If they had it cooking, if maybe it does a job that gets it to something else or bridges.
1: Well, the bridge, I think, is that he's coming up in the Spider-Man and what else? There's two Marvel movies that he will be appearing in.
0: Nice.
1: In the order of the universe. So I think that's probably why.
0: Yeah.
1: Or maybe an idea they had while shooting the other stuff and he wanted to take on it. It's actually pretty good. But it just left me wanting more. This isn't long enough to be a movie and it's not a series. I'm just getting this one off.
0: Well, it might be a weather balloon to see if he can have the legs to do more.
1: It may be, but I would recommend it.
0: Yeah, minor TV note for you, because we just talked about it. The NFL schedule releases a primetime show tonight. So they'll break it down, all the matchups, things to watch, and they'll walk you through the season.
1: They do that on the NFL Network?
0: Or ESPN or both. It won't be hard to find, but they make a big primetime show of the reveal. And they break it down by team and by week and key matchups. And here's the holiday games.
1: Very cool.
0: A lot of people enjoy that, and the NFL makes a big night of it.
1: All right, good. I will tune in. Be interesting to see. These international games intrigue me. All right, we'll take a break. JC's got your 3-day forecast. We'll be back with more right after this.
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5: Good morning, everybody. Grab the shades. Maybe a light jacket this morning. We can get rid of those jackets, though, by this afternoon. We'll see daytime highs climbing into the low 70s. The good news is, though, the wind stays calm today. Partly cloudy overnight tonight. A few scattered storms down to 53 for the low. Morning showers and storms turning mostly sunny in the afternoon on Friday. Breezy highs in the mid-70s. Partly sunny scattered storms, low 80s on Saturday. I'm meteorologist JC Foltz.
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1: Good morning and welcome. Sorry if I screwed that up or confused anyone about the qualifying. The qualifying for the Indy 500 is the 16th and 17th this Saturday and Sunday. We have 14 winners for that. But then all 14 of those names go back into the drawing for the Indy 500 tickets along with everyone else coming up the following weekend. Well, actually, it's on Monday, right? So you will, if you win, you'll be notified today. And you'll get those qualifying passes for this coming weekend.
0: It's on Sunday, the 24th.
1: It is on Sunday. Why was I thinking Memorial Day? I don't know. You're right. It is the 24th. But you will also be thrown back into the drawing for the actual race day tickets, along with everybody else, for the 24th. So qualifying 16th and 17th. Once again, thank you, to all the folks for signing up. Pretty easy to do right there at nowdecatur.com. And by the way, if you can still sign up today, even though it's too late for the qualifying tickets, you can still sign up for the actual race day tickets, I think until next Tuesday or Wednesday.
0: Still got some time there.
1: Yeah. So there you have it. The Illini White Sox game is Wednesday, May 27th. And what was actually pretty cool is they have, through the Fighting Illini, they have a standard ticket package, includes a special co-branded White Sox and Illini quarter zip. It's kind of interesting when you mix sports like that, right? As far as the logos and everything.
0: I dig it.
1: Yeah.
0: It's cool.
1: It's a gray, like a dark gray quarter zip with the eye on one and then the Sox logo on the other arm. And then the, it looks like the Sox with the, like the little wings, but kind of in Illini colors. It's pretty tasteful.
0: I enjoy that. I like crossovers.
1: But they also have some pretty cool things. You get the quarter zip, the pregame patio package includes all you can eat and drink. And then there's early batting practice viewing and an autograph session with Illinois football student athletes that begins at 4 p.m. Central Time before the game.
0: Oh, awesome. Yeah, that sounds like a really nice experience.
1: I wonder what they – I haven't purchased a baseball ticket in a long time. I mean, just standard fare. I was clicking through to see what these – because there's the patio package and all of that. Let me see here. Pulling it up as we speak. And it's taking a little while. Sorry. Yeah. Thought this would be easier to look at ticket prices than it is. But anyway, there's tickets available if you're interested in going. That sounds like kind of a cool deal. We used to, when we go down to spring training, they'd have all kinds of those kind of things where you could go and the manager, you know, have dinner with the manager. You know, they'd get up and talk and they'd have a buffet and John Rooney would MC it. Those kind of intimate sort of things are fun.
0: Yeah, I enjoy it. I remember not too many years ago, listening to John Mozeliak, and I'm like, man, this guy, you would have to think that at any point he's not long for this team, just the way he was talking. It's like just slippery and overconfident and just, you know, how dare you ask me kind of, he didn't say those words, but it was sort of like are you qualified to ask me about, you know, Matt Carpenter? Yeah, I am, because I paid to get in here.
1: Right.
0: That's,
1: you know, he was a little different towards the beginning, you know, or maybe even the sort of the beginning. Like there was a change, I think, like kind of like, you know, he was always like accommodating for us when we'd go down and do like, you know, spring training and sit down and do an interview. And he was nice enough in person. And then towards the end, there was just a little, maybe it's just bitter, you know, like you just get so much criticism, you build up a wall. I don't know. I mean, yeah. But there certainly was a change.
0: Yeah, I agree. I would actually agree with that wholeheartedly. I did pull up your White Sox tickets. The if you were to sit in the infield, this is anywhere from like 124, 140, outfield 91. So we're talking like $94, $100.
1: Is that the Illini offer?
0: That is Twins versus White Sox. Clicking on the Illini night with the quarter zip, it says buy tickets, and I clicked on it.
1: Okay, yeah, I was going through what the link they sent, and it was pulling up some errors here. But, yeah, so, I mean, that's not crazy. I mean, to get, like, you know, autograph session and be able to check out, you know, batting practice and get a patio lunch or food free and all that.
0: Yeah, that's not bad, but, I mean, baseball's certainly gone up in price, that's for sure. And they have a full slate if you're – Eastern Illinois, Northeastern, Illinois State, University of Chicago, NIU, Loyola. They have all of the, they've partnered up with a lot of the state schools. So pretty neat.
1: Yeah, that's cool. It's a good, it's smart marketing, right? I mean, you know, build in a little extra reason to come to a game.
0: Yeah, absolutely. Yeah, if you can get people to come in groups, that's way better.
1: And you're probably not even coming to see the Sox. You're coming to see Brett Billen, like players. Some people will be.
0: Yeah.
1: And get your quarter zip.
0: And to eat and probably drink till you're a problem for other people because you're on a bus trip, maybe. That bus trip drinking's a different kind of drinking.
1: Every time.
0: Yeah.
1: Or it feels like every time. I've got a couple of those.
0: They also have standard tickets available and stuff too. And those are as low as it looks like 50 and 70 and 90. So
1: I'm sure they'll have extra merchandise to sell you in and around the game as well, whether you came through the Illini or not. They do that at the Cardinals too. And I've not received that information about when that game is, but we'll let you know in case that's an easier, better trip for you down to St. Louis, or you're a Cardinals fan or Sox fan. But we are giving away tickets to both, courtesy of the first mid-ticket window. All you have to do is text CARDS, C-A-R-D-S, or SOX, S-O-X. Just make sure you just those letters. Because if you don't, it won't put you into the contest. And you're automatically entered into tickets, and we'll be doing that all season long. I didn't realize it was so picky until we had somebody put SOX with an exclamation point, and that came to our general comments through our text club, but it did not go in. And we got that fixed for the guy who was entering, and it's all good. But just make sure it's just S-O-X or C-A-R-D-S. All right, so the Punisher, it's on Disney right now. It's a one-off. If you liked the John Bernthal Punisher series, right, and it ran for two seasons, and then he showed up quite a bit in the Daredevil, you know, seasons as well. If you like that take, you get 51 minutes of a pretty dark place for Frank Castle and the aftermath of everything he had gone through. And I don't want to give anything away, but and Judith Light is the bad guy. I mean, I just didn't have that on my bingo card, but she's really good.
0: Awesome. Good news.
1: Really good. And the basic premise is he took out her family because they took out his family, and now it's the last two standing, or she's in a wheelchair, but she puts the big money out for his head, and it goes from there. But he's in a dark place, seeing a lot of ghosts and of the past, and you know, PTSD and the whole nine yards.
0: It's like John Creasy.
1: Yes. And that is an excellent show, by the way, over on Netflix. If you haven't had the opportunity to see
0: that guy's in a dark place,
1: the new iteration of that, from the movie, which is one of both Nick and I's favorites. But there you have it. Anyway, it's pretty good. And with like a few days after we talked about like ranking the Punisher actors, right? Cause there have been more than you remember until you start making the list.
0: Yeah, yeah.
1: And they included the animated stuff.
0: Sure, I think
1: in their list. Mm-hmm. Do you have a good grasp of those?
0: No, I do not. Like with the Joker and stuff like that, Mark Hamill's a big one.
1: Yeah, what do you?
0: Batman the Animated Series, where Mark Hamill's been the longtime voice, and it's like you can't talk about Jokers without that. I have not had the same sort of attachment to the Punisher in their animated form. So I don't even know who played him.
1: Well, I'll do this. Let's go ahead and take, actually, I don't want to do that. We'll just talk through it. But they did come up with, John Bernthal as the number one. But the Ray Stevens guy, right?
0: Yeah, I thought he did really
1: well. Number two on the list. So it pretty much coincided with what we talked about a few days earlier, with the history of, movies and whatnot. Like, I kind of forgot about Dolph Lundgren, to be honest with you.
0: Yeah.
1: That was like a straight to video back when that was a thing.
0: Yeah, of course. Yeah, I got that at Video Review. I remember. I was pretty excited about it.
1: Well, the one-off is available. I don't want to give away anything, but I would tell you it's actually, if you enjoyed the first 2 years of that series on Netflix before everything moved over to Disney, you'll enjoy the 51 minutes or whatever it is. And Nick's probably right. I'm sure it is a setup for something. If nothing else, just a couple of cameos, or it looks like what movie appearances are going to be coming in the next couple of Marvel films. And we'll see. Although I don't know, watching this, like what kind of state he's in.
0: Yeah. You know, I would have to think that despite all the numbers overwhelmingly saying Spider-Man's the most popular superhero, I would say if we're going by bumper stickers and window decals, Punisher is probably the number one most popular character in the
1: for some wrong reasons too, man. I don't think anybody.
0: It's a cool symbol.
1: It's a great symbol.
0: It really is, and it's been
1: co-opted so many times.
0: And one of the main co-ops opposite to your point is because like Spencer Gifts thought it looked cool, so it's like. And then there's all the reasons people actually, you know, use it for themselves. But man, the Punisher symbol is pretty awesome.
1: I got to tell you, I read an interview yesterday with the guy, the creator of The Boys. I don't know if you're watching the final season on Amazon or not.
0: We're a little behind, but yeah.
1: Yeah. Chuckling about all the people who are saying you're doing this because of, and he's like, do you not have any history of any of this? Life is imitating art, not the other way around.
0: Yeah, this source material's been
1: when we put the gold statue of Homelander in the series, we were talking about Saddam Hussein. Now, let that sink in and fill in the blanks about how stupid your argument is and then what's right in front of your own eyes. It was a really interesting article because he chuckled. I mean, because that was not even what they were doing. It's the other way around.
0: You do enough stuff that it overlaps with somebody.
1: But I'm just saying, the Punisher, this goes back to my childhood.
0: Oh, yeah.
1: This thing, you know, and it hasn't changed, right? I mean, you know, the movies are better, TV shows are better, the action's better, you know.
0: Yeah, the plot's simple.
1: But the plot has been the same.
0: I'm punishing you for doing
1: But Daredevil and that universe and corruption and Kingpin, all that stuff didn't come along with a Trump administration.
0: No,
1: it's but man, when people get like uncomfortable because they recognize just how ridiculous it is, they're sitting around a room going like, well, who would have a big gold statue of themselves? Somebody like Saddam Hussein. That's what they were thinking. So there you go.
0: You know, Judith Light's 77 years old.
1: Yes, I looked it up last night. I didn't know that bit until she showed up, and I'm like, Judith Light. Yes, she's. I'll tell you what, she's feisty.
0: And she's been married since 1985.
1: Good for her. I always liked her. She's the mob boss in the new Punisher one-off on Disney. Cool. If you check it out, you might might take you a minute to recognize her because she has very black hair and but yeah, she's really good.
0: Oh, cool.
1: Anyway, check it out if you'd like. And I just don't write me emails about the comparisons of art imitating life. I think it's life imitating art at this point. We've got to take a break for the top of the hour news. And when we get back here, City Hall insider Paul Osborne will be in studios a little later today. Wendy will stop by and tell us all about the Macon County Fair. She might even have some giveaways. Who knows? Maybe your chance to win. You better listen. We'll be back after news. Stay tuned.
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2: This is RJ Crace with your stories now. Millikan's Forever True Blue campaign nearly doubled its fundraising goal this year, raising more than $685,000 in support of student scholarships and campus initiatives. 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Organizers say additional vendor experiences will be available for purchase, including items like permanent jewelry and retail pop-ups. 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
16: Make our relationship work and not mess it up. I'm Dave Anthony, Fox News. That's what China's leader said at a state banquet with President Trump.
17: Achieving the great rejuvenation of the Chinese nation and making America great again can go hand in hand.
16: Then Xi Jinping offered a toast to prosperity. The president used the same word in his toast.
18: Together we have the chance to draw on these values to create a future of greater prosperity, cooperation, and happiness.
16: Fox's Jackie Heinrich reports from Beijing.
19: That followed a meeting between them where they discussed ways to expand market access, cooperation between the two countries. The Strait of Hormuz, the Iran war, Taiwan all came up, but they were not addressed in the remarks at the state banquet. The statement, though, from the White House on the topic of Iran gave us a little bit more background on maybe the more tense topics behind closed doors. It said the two sides agreed that the Strait of Hormuz must remain open to support the free flow of energy.
16: And as Fox As Trey Yingst reports from Tel Aviv, that's a big deal.
20: The Chinese are the largest importer of Iranian crude oil in the world. And when we look at Iranian military action in the Strait of Hormuz and the country's nuclear program, these are both directly funded by those oil exports. Reports this morning indicate Iran has seized another vessel off the coast of the UAE. Secretary of State Marco Rubio told Fox's Sean Hannity that the Chinese should play a more active role in getting Iran to change course.
21: The countries of the world, economies are melting down because of this crisis in the Straits. They're going to be buying less Chinese product.
16: The day after South Carolina's Supreme Court threw out Alec Murdoch's convictions and life sentence in the killings of his wife and son in 2021 over a court clerk's misconduct, State Attorney General Alan Wilson just told Fox they will retry him and...
22: Well, first off, I want people to understand that our office secured convictions on financial crimes that will keep Alex Murdoch in prison for several more decades, so he's not going anywhere.
16: America's listening to Fox News.
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16: Well, they have found the second American soldier who went missing in Morocco, dead.
25: The body of 19-year-old Army Specialist Mariah Simone Collington has been recovered more than a week after she and a fellow soldier went missing in Morocco while taking part in a multinational military exercise. The body of First Lieutenant Kendrick Lamont Key, Jr. was recovered earlier this week. Collington was an air and missile defense crew member from Tavares, Florida, who began her active duty service in 2024. Both soldiers are believed to have fallen off a cliff during a recreational hike in their off-duty hours. An investigation continues into what led to the tragedy. Grinnell Scott, Fox News.
16: I mentioned Iran and the U.S.-China talks. Oil prices down about 0.5% today. WTI remains about $100 a barrel. Gas, though, up 2 more cents. AAA's national average for regular $4.53 per gallon. On Wall Street, stocks may surge. Dow futures up more than 300 points the morning after record highs for the NASDAQ and the S&P 500. There was playoff overtime last night, basketball and hockey. In the NBA, Cleveland beat Detroit 117-113 to take a 3-2 series lead. On the ice, it was even more dramatic.
3: Here's McKinnon shooting. He scores! He scores! The Avalanche tie the game at 3.
5: On TNT Sports, the Avalanche came back from 3-0 down to force overtime. Where 3:52 went to sudden death, Brett Kulak scored for Colorado. The Avalanche beat the Wild 4-3 and won the series 4-1. Colorado went to the Western Conference Finals. The Avs will face either Vegas or Anaheim. The Golden Knights lead the Ducks 3-2. Vegas can win the series tonight.
16: That's Fox's Jared Max. Golf's second major tournament of the year is underway. The PGA Championship at Aronimink outside Philadelphia. Rory McIlroy tees off this hour. Scottie Scheffler plays this afternoon. I'm Dave Anthony. 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
26: Good morning, everybody. Grab the shades. Maybe a light jacket this morning. We can get rid of those jackets, though, by this afternoon. We'll see daytime highs climbing into the low 70s. The good news is, though, the wind stays calm today. Partly cloudy overnight tonight. A few scattered storms down to 53 for the low. Morning showers and storms turning mostly sunny in the afternoon on Friday. Breezy highs in the mid-70s. Partly sunny scattered storms low 80s on Saturday. I'm meteorologist J.C. Fultz.
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1: Good morning and welcome. We're back here on a action-packed Thursday. Straight ahead, we've got Paul in studios and then Mark Tupper at the bottom of the hour here with Mark Tupper and Tupper on Sports. Happy Thursday to you, sir. Good to see you, Paul Osborne.
28: Yeah, same here. It's a beautiful day out, beautiful view. See all the greenery out there.
1: Fountains sunshine. On.
28: Fountains on. It's official beginning. They don't turn it on if it's going to freeze again.
1: Yeah, so. Well, that's probably smart. You were telling me they have a regulator or something there, though, that keeps the spray down on windy days.
28: Yeah, if you remember the old fountain, you walk through there, it was windy.
1: Like a car wash.
28: Yeah, it was. You would leave drenched. So when we built the fountain, built in that if it's a windy day, there's an adjustment. So if you go by and see that the spray is down, that's because it's not going to shower anyone. Yeah. But actually, it's a pretty smart move, as windy as it's been here lately. It's been a long time since that fountain's been in. But I think it's important when people walk through Central Park.
1: You want to get up close and see it, not walk away drenched. Yeah, that's a good idea. Well, thanks again for your work on that and the thought process behind. And it's been now long enough that I don't know even people remember what Central Park looked like before, but it just wasn't nearly as functional.
28: No, and the fountain, they took the central bowl out, the old fountain, and then you'd end up with a lot of days just green-looking water standing there. It's kind of like a cesspool, and the birds wouldn't even stop to get a drink. I think it got so bad, and something had to be done, and I kept complaining about it, and the city manager, he stopped by.
1: Which city manager?
28: Jim Williams. Yeah, and he said, okay, you've complained about it. If you want to do something about it, why don't you raise some money, and we'll match this, if you get it going. I said, okay.
1: Government. You want to complain, you pay for it.
28: Yeah.
1: But so, you did.
28: Yeah. And then I think an important aspect of that a lot of people forget is that they redid a lot of the sewer system and everything else in Central Park, the water lines and that, because there's water usually standing there by the transfer house. So a lot of extra stuff was done at the same time.
1: I remember some of the complaints were it's too big, but what people didn't realize was the grander plan of kind of redoing all of Central Park, right? And really cleaning it up and making it a user sort of friendly event space. Remember the old band shell that didn't really have enough room to do anything, right?
28: Right.
1: Just an ugly piece of concrete down there. So now you look at it, you walk through, and everything's just symmetrically perfect.
28: That's right. And I think people forget, too, that the fountain is built exactly on the same footprint as the old fountain. And if you remember walking by the old fountain, that was huge and spread out in this. And this really is more of a horizontal vertical fountain.
1: I appreciate you letting me know. I can barely see a little bit of the western or the eastern side of the fountain, and it is on and running. So congratulations. New apartments. I was looking out my window here, and I was thinking, boy, that'd be a short walk to work.
28: Yeah. It's just catty corner across from this building here. You don't have to fight any traffic or anything.
1: And I'm looking at the round windows on the next to the last floor in the middle building there. That would be very Bruce Wayne-ish to have the round windows with a look down. Now, this has just been recently permitted and agreed for the TIF district, right?
28: Right, yeah. And that's a result of the impact of another impact of the TIF district. And certainly, if you look at those upper floors, starting from Water Street, the corner of Water and Main, upper floors in those buildings, and I think there's businesses below as we're looking out and seeing, Gallery 510 is there, and what is it? I'm looking at
1: Merle Norman.
28: Merle Norman. Looking over your shoulder.
1: Sorry, I'm looking at your paper.
28: You mind moving a little bit. So. No, but
1: 10 apartments.
28: Yeah, and 10 apartments planned there, and I know from being in those upper floors, when other businesses were located up there, it's a pretty view. You look south out those windows, and you look towards the courthouse and southern part of Decatur. So I'm anxious to see what those apartments are going to look like, but I think they'll fill up.
1: I'll tell you the truth. I loved living in downtown. Absolutely loved it.
28: Yeah.
1: And at that time in my life, it was perfect. And then, when you, for a 4 or 5 year old, probably not, as much. And so life sort of dictated that. But, man, that would be a cool place.
28: Yeah.
1: If you have the top two floors. I don't know what you do from windows if you're anywhere else. Maybe they've got other stuff planned. I don't know.
28: Yeah. I 10 apartments in there. So there's that's quite a few. But, as we know, there's an elevator in that building. So it's not like you're going to be climbing stairs to the upper floors.
1: That is something I didn't have. So groceries were always fun. there was something great about just, and there wasn't much of it when I lived in downtown, right? Yeah. It's kind of, I think, circled, back and forth throughout the years. But I lived on Merchant Street above Robbie's and had the entire third floor. So it was very long, but all very cool. And Robbie McGrath, I think, originally put that apartment in, was the original owner of Robbie's. And it was fun.
28: Well, I'm happy to see that now some of these buildings, you know, if they're not going to be used for businesses locating there or offices, use them for something
1: else. Well, but I think that when you bring people in, they're here 24/7. They're here. I think there's security with that. I mean, there's people around. It adds, not only is it a cool living space, but I think it adds something to downtown.
28: Yeah, I think that's really
1: a walk over to the farmer's market. It's just a great experience.
28: Well, it is, you know, the band concert. And that just walk a block over to the band concerts from this particular apartment building. But I think in creating that activity also, it's encouraging to someone maybe going to locate a restaurant here. You get enough people that are living downtown, they can walk to a restaurant. Yep. and walk, maybe buy some groceries at a
1: There's no doubt that you spend a lot more money in downtown just because it's proximity.
28: Yeah, and I think the
1: city used to have, and I don't know if they still do, like a downtown, you could pay for a parking permit, which is actually a pretty good deal, you know.
28: They had that when you were lived there.
1: Uh-huh.
28: Yeah.
1: So, I mean, you could, you know, it was a fee per month that you could basically park in any of the spots that weren't reserved for others or 30 minutes or whatever. So that is one thing. You cannot have people live in downtown and not have the ability, either if they don't have parking garage space, and there's less and less of that, where they're just getting tickets all day. That's never going to work.
28: No, and I think as we look around, there are a lot of parking lots just, you know, from this building that we're in right now. Look across the street and others where you can rent space. And some of these parking lots are not owned by city government. They're owned by private individuals. And like the one across the street from us right now. You can rent a space in there, and I think those spaces go to some of the buildings, the owner of the parking lot, you know,
1: sure.
28: So that you park here, you know, I think I like seeing that develop, that here, not before, I think you had trouble finding a parking space years and years ago. Now you can have a space.
1: That's right. It was always fun, inconvenient, but a lot of fun during the Decatur celebration to be in downtown, because you're just right in the middle of all of it. But it was fun. What was the martini bar on Merchant Street?
0: Cats.
1: Nothing more fun than watching that place let out on a Friday night at the end of business.
28: So is that part of your entertainment?
1: Couldn't find entertainment like that on TV. Just it was a blast if you like people watching. So we'll get more on that, but it'll be interesting to see. Have you heard anything at all about the Decatur Club?
28: No, I mean, it's coming back or?
1: Yeah, well, I mean, they said pause or, you know, the last I heard they were going to, reset. I just have not heard anything since.
28: Well, I hope they do reset. I mean, that's always been such a important part of this community, in the heart of this community. So many events have taken place there. So many clubs have met there, and certainly when I was mayor, went to a lot of events that were held there. And just it was a good atmosphere.
1: I thought about it only because that was one of the great things about living in downtown at that time. It was like, you know, if you had all these events or things to do, you just walk to the Decatur Club and walk home. It was great.
28: Yeah.
1: And it was used a lot.
28: Well, and I think that speaks to a time, you know, when many of, at least myself, when I grew up, where you lived in a community where you could walk to a lot of places. You're a block away from the grocery store, or you're a block away from the post office or whatever. And probably with everything happening with gas prices and everything else, it's probably less expensive to be able to walk to places again.
1: Well, who knows? I'll reach out. I just haven't thought about that for a while, but our conversation made me think of it. Let's scrapbook section today, 4 and 5 of the today's Tribune, the Pythian home.
28: Uh-huh.
1: Tell me about this.
28: Well, it unfortunately, it didn't last very long, considering...
1: This was located on North Union, right?
28: Yeah, where the Y is located now.
1: So if you think about, taking the road, whatever that road is between Memorial Hospital and the Y, it would be right there.
28: Yeah, it would be. And it was just so mysterious looking. And I shot some of the photos years ago. Obviously.
1: Yeah, but that was 1994. So, there was some portion of it still around in the 90s.
28: Yeah, and what was left, though, it was kind of a shame because you had windows that were broken out, and pigeons flying in and out, and it didn't really speak to what it was really, when it was built, it was, as I described it, like a castle on the prairie. I mean, it was this pretty magnificent structure there, and the interior was even more magnificent, with the ceilings and everything else. It was just like a cathedral almost, and it was built for the aged and also for orphans, and there for a long time, I don't know if they're still having that reunion, people who were orphans and lived there, they had reunions.
1: This was getting together. 200 residents? A big place.
28: Oh yeah, it's just yeah. I think now you look at the photos and you can't visualize how big it was. When I went up and shot the photos, I was always like amazed at the size of that structure. I mean, it was just like it was there. It was almost forgotten, but it was huge. It was huge, and I think some of the photos in there are about the last one shot of it before it was destroyed. The hospital bought that property for future development. And then, of course, at that point, the structure was in such bad shape, it would have cost a fortune, wouldn't have right. really been. I guess you look at that and you think that was built in the early 1900s, and in less than a century, it disappeared. It was gone. And buildings like that, we don't hang on to very long in this country. You go to Europe, you have buildings like that the last 500 years or more. And it's a shame because some of that architecture you just don't capture anymore.
1: Well, there's some of the renderings in here are spectacular. I have just memories of what it looked like at the end. You know, I in fact, until you put a timeline on it, I probably wouldn't have even been able to tell you when that was, but yeah. Early 90s, right?
28: Yeah, that's when it was destroyed and demolished and then made way for the Y. And I think the Y's been up there about 25 years.
1: Is that right?
28: Yeah. So it's, and in fact, Bob Strawman gave me that photo, the Herald Review photographer. He shot that photo of the new Y complex there. It's one of the last shots that he took.
1: Yeah.
28: You know, went up in the plane. So see Bob's name on there. A lot of people remember Bob Strawman. He shot so many photos for the Herald Review over the years. But I looked at that, even that picture again. It can't be that long. It seems like only yesterday. So
1: what else was in that area, though? Wasn't there another old building there?
28: This is what I remember. I think we've had other buildings.
1: What was the Adolf?
28: Adolf Meyer Zone Center was up way north.
1: Okay.
28: It was up on Mound.
1: I'm mixing Mound a couple Road. Of things together here in my head, yeah. Which is easier to do the older I get. But anyway, great stuff in the Tribune if you want to take a look at it and take a look at the old pictures. Now, any change with the Postal Service, any improvement, anything going on? I know it's been the topic of conversation for everyone. In fact, you wrote today that even making some of the publications that write about newspapers, that this isn't something that you're suffering alone here in Decatur.
28: Yeah, I think there's really great concern about changes in policy of the United States Postal Service and how it's impacting, you know, newspapers, particularly weekly newspapers, magazines, those that use the mail, and even first-class mail. I know a lot of the first-class mail I get now, people sending in renewals and that, it's postmarked in St. Louis.
1: Yeah.
28: You know, they'll mail it from a block away here in Decatur, but it's postmarked in St. Louis. And as I write in there, and I've talked to the local postmaster too about this, he's kind of astounded, same as anyone else, because he has a hard time connecting with postmasters and those in other communities to find out what's going on. So he's concerned. Also wrote in there, I really don't have a complaint against the Decatur postmaster or the job they do, because they've always delivered the Tribune. You know, the next day we take it there. If you're Mount Zion or Decatur, that's right. The bulk of our circulation.
1: So that goes directly to our Decatur location and they go directly out.
28: Yeah. And so they don't go to Springfield or anywhere else. Yeah. And they're always good about really expediting the paper and getting it out in that. But once, we have so many retired people in that take it in Florida and other places, and it's getting more difficult to get it there in a timely fashion. And we had so many calls the last couple of weeks. I think I mentioned probably one of the most stressful weeks I think it has, because it's something you cannot
1: nothing you can do about
28: do about it. And and I can tell you, every person that called, every person that sent an email, they were very nice. It's just like not one person was mad at us.
1: I know, but that won't last if it doesn't get fixed.
28: Yeah, and I think, and I really feel, because you used to take these to the post office, you know, and we mail thousands and thousands of them every week. And I can tell you, the cost of doing that is tremendous. You know, and you spend all this money.
1: It is not, they certainly have increased postage significantly and decrease service. And that is not a recipe for success.
28: No, and I think it's unfortunate, too, that you know a lot of the carriers that we know here...
1: It's not their fault.
28: Yeah, they can't deliver something they don't get.
1: That's exactly right.
28: Yeah, and so I have no blame... In fact, I appreciate all that they do here because they've always been so helpful, but they're even at a loss. I mean, you talk to them individually, and they're at a loss as to what is happening with this system. And I think it's of concern to everyone now that, you know, people used to say, well, I mail a check, it's in the mail. Oh, yeah, sure, yeah, if it's in the mail, it's going to be. Well, now it's a kind of a legitimate excuse.
1: Paul, if I had to try to find my checkbook, I don't think I could even find it. I have no idea where it is. Just quick news here before we go to the break and say goodbye to Paul. From the YMCA this morning, please see the attached press release announcing the appointment of Matt Noonan and Angela Folk as co-interim CEOs as the organization works with the YMCA of the USA to begin the search for our next leader. We appreciate your consideration and sharing this update with the community. We've known about, you know, Dom leaving, you know, for a couple of weeks now, but they made it official this morning for the interim. And I think this is great. I talked to Angela about this, a couple of weeks ago. She didn't want the full responsibility. She cares passionately about the mission, but I think

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1: I believe it's almost Memorial Day.
2: Yeah.
1: But folks, go down and have lunch in the park. Sit by the fountain. You won't get sprayed. I promise you. All right. JC's got your three-day forecast. We'll be back with more right after this.
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4: Good morning, everybody. Grab the shades, maybe a light jacket this morning. We can get rid of those jackets, though, by this afternoon. We'll see daytime highs climbing into the low 70s. The good news is, though, the wind stays calm today. Partly cloudy overnight tonight. A few scattered storms down to 53 for the low. Morning showers and storms turning mostly sunny in the afternoon on Friday. Breezy highs in the mid-70s. Partly sunny scattered storms, low 80s on Saturday. I'm meteorologist J.C. Foltz.
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1: Tell nobody I control you. Good morning and welcome. Brian Byers and Nick Smith here for you, Byers & Company. Don't those make cool apartments, don't you think?
3: Yeah, yeah, I've always thought so. I think that, you know, it might bring some more action on the block, too.
1: Right.
3: Yeah.
1: I lived in downtown for about 10 years, and I loved every minute of it.
3: You know, when we were in San Diego this last summer, there's little neighborhoods kind of downtown, and there's like 7-Elevens on the corner and stuff. And so I just imagined being able to run downstairs, grab a icy, or I need some Band-Aids or something, and then go across the street and there's a cafe.
1: I just need that tortilla soup from Robbie's.
3: I mean, whatever, you know, and so it's cool to just be able to just kind of be right there.
1: It was a lot of fun. Yeah. I think I'd take a look at that. That'd be like a half a block to walk to work.
3: Yeah, not bad. But you'd have to keep your windows shut if you want to call in sick.
1: All right. We got to take a break for bottom of the hour. When we get back here, we got Mark Tupper and Tupper on Sports. You're listening to Byers & Company. Don't go anywhere.
10: 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Now, Illinois budget analysts are lowering revenue projections over economic concerns. The governor's budget office

0: and Legislature's Commission on Government Forecasting and Accountability have lowered revenue projections for the fiscal year 2027 budget by less than a percent. While not a massive decrease, the changes reflect growing uncertainty over the economy. The reports cite fears of lower sales tax growth as prices rise and consumers consider cutting back. Unemployment is also rising in Illinois, which could limit personal income tax growth. The city of Decatur is inviting the community to kick off National Public Works Week with a free Touch a Truck event on Monday from 4 to 6 in front of the Civic Center. You can get an up-close look at the vehicles and equipment used to maintain the city's streets and infrastructure, and city employees will be on hand to explain how the equipment is used to support public works operations. More stories, podcasts, and videos at NowDecatur.com.
1: News. I'm CJ Papa. During the state dinner in China, President Trump described the tone of his chat with his Chinese counterpart.
2: Extremely positive and productive conversations and meetings today.
1: He then invited President Xi Jinping to the White House September 24th. The leaders did speak about issues ranging from fentanyl to preventing Iran from obtaining a nuclear weapon and keeping the Strait of Hormuz open. Plus,
3: a foreign affairs spokeswoman wrote, President Xi stressed to President Trump that the Taiwan question is the most important issue in China-U.S. relations. If it is handled properly, the bilateral relationship will enjoy overall stability.
1: White House correspondent Aisha Hosni traveling with the president and House Democrats gathering today for a special meeting on redistricting. 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
6: Good morning, everybody. Grab the shades. Maybe a light jacket this morning. We can get rid of those jackets, though, by this afternoon. We'll see daytime highs climbing into the low 70s. The good news is, though, the wind stays calm today. Partly cloudy overnight tonight. A few scattered storms down to 53 for the low. Morning showers and storms turning mostly sunny in the afternoon on Friday. Breezy highs in the mid-70s. Partly sunny scattered storms low 80s on Saturday. I'm meteorologist J.C. Foltz.
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8: Each and every weekday morning, we check in with Mark Tupper and Tupper on Sports. 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
9: Well, after a week of teases and intentional leaks, the complete NFL schedule will be released to a great fanfare tonight. And as much as I like all of this stuff, it feels like the NFL is hit overload this time around. I mean, it used to be that you would kind of hold your breath to see if your team got one or more of these so-called special primetime games. And that used to mean Monday Night Football, right? That was the special time slot. If you landed on Monday Night Football, that was a big, big deal. If you landed twice during the season, you must be some kind of great team. But saying why stop there? The league gave us Sunday Night Football. And that gave us twice as many special primetime games. So why stop there? So thus the birth of Thursday night football. And we've always had games on Thanksgiving Day, but now we have three games on Turkey Day. So the NFL said, what the heck, let's go for it. Thanksgiving Eve football, Black Friday football, Christmas Day football. Opening day moves to Wednesday night football so we can accommodate the first of nine international games on a Thursday. So what really qualifies as a special time slot anymore, I do not know. There are so many. There must be something fundamentally flawed about your football team if it doesn't land on a couple of the so-called premium time slots. Only Tuesday is off limits right now. And we do know that the Thanksgiving Eve game will be Packers-Rams. I'm not sure we know about the season opener Wednesday night in Seattle. One social media source said it was going to be Seattle-New England in a rematch of the Super Bowl and that the Bears would open with Carolina. But that I've not seen appear anywhere else in terms of a reliable news source. So it's time overload. I guess it's still a lot of fun. We will find out tonight. It'll be good to have your teams, my team, the full schedule so you can look at things and kind of plan out and see where the tricks are, because you get enough of these primetime games, the weeks are short and the travel's weird. And so let's see what it all looks like tonight.
8: All right. On the other side of the break, we'll do a little Illini basketball with Mark Tupper and Tupper on Sports. 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
8: Back here with Mark Tupper and Tupper on Sports. 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
9: Well, the Illinois basketball schedule is coming together piece by piece. Yesterday was announced that Illinois and Duke will play a home-and-home two-year series. This season, Illinois will travel to Cameron Indoor Stadium November the 17th, I believe it is, to take on Duke and the Blue Devils. And Duke will return the game the following season on December 4th, 2027 at the State Farm Center. The significance of this is that Duke just doesn't play true non-conference road games. They play a tough schedule, but they prefer to play non-conference opponents on a neutral site like Madison Square Garden or that kind of thing, not true road games. I believe it has been about 40 years since they've played a non-conference game on an opponent's home floor, a non-conference game. So it's a big deal to have Duke coming to Champaign. Brad Underwood continues to show a willingness to play a loaded up non-conference schedule. We know this season Illinois will return a game to Texas Tech. They played in Champaign last year. They'll play UConn December 4th at the United Center. And of course, they'll play the Missouri before Christmas in St. Louis for the Bragging Rights game with more announcements to come. The NBA draft combine continues at Wintrust Arena in Chicago through the rest of this week. Keaton Wagler, Kylan Boswell, and Andre Stojakovic are up there. Wagler and Stojakovic spoke to the media yesterday afternoon. It's a great experience for all those guys. I still strongly believe Andre Stojakovic is soaking all of this in, getting all the feedback he can from the NBA people. He's worked out for the Memphis Grizzlies and the Boston Celtics. And no matter what happens, he will be viewed as a mid to late second round pick. And I think that will be enough to send him back to Champaign for one more year of college basketball and a chance to compete on a really good team, possibly for a national championship. And then with an improvement in his shooting, come back next year as a first-round pick. We'll talk about that tonight on Sport Talk from 5 to 6. Hope you can join us. And that's it.
8: All right, my friend. We'll see you tonight at 5. And if you're not able to be here with the boys live, you can check out the podcast right after on NowDecatur.com. After we talked about the Odyssey maybe last week, last trailer that was dropped, and you were telling me about some of the online complaints, which are seem like Elon Musk and his army of trolls are now involved in, I did read an article with Christopher Nolan about the armor and the helmets. And some intentionality about that, which is fine. But let me just state the obvious. When Kevin Sorbo, is that his name?
11: Mm-hmm.
8: Is leading your argument about historical accuracy.
11: That undercredits all the other.
8: Just stop.
11: Kevin Sorbo does not speak for people that want historical accuracy.
8: No.
11: He speaks at the same time those people do. It's not like, oh, let's follow Kevin into this. It's, hey, that stuff isn't accurate. He also wouldn't be accurate. It wasn't accurate.
8: Not even remotely close.
11: Right. So, I mean, that.
8: But this really boils down, because I had not seen a lot of this. I mean, just had, you know, but. Why is it that people continue to be worked up about color or whatever about, I don't understand it.
11: What do you mean? Color of like race?
8: Yes.
11: Or, oh, yeah. There's that too. But, for me, I don't get hung up on that because it's like, I acknowledge when I'm watching a live action Lion King, they didn't cast a lion. Like,
8: right.
11: No lion was in that. That's just a guy.
8: And I have no idea what Helen of Troy looked like.
11: Right.
8: You know what I'm saying? But I just continue to wonder, you know, Elon Musk is on this trip to China. What does shareholders, I mean, this guy spends his time worrying about movie casting. I don't get it.
11: He's doing well.
8: I know. Well, look, there's lots of bad people that make money.
11: Not as much.
8: Doesn't make them good people.
11: I didn't say that.
8: I know.
11: It's just going well.
8: I'm doubling down. I'm going to go see this at the theater and do the old. But if you do read, like, well, trying to make him look like Batman, read the article. I mean, there was a very intentional thing of making his wealth and his place, you know, being so far above the minions that this was thought out. I mean, it wasn't just some willy-nilly thing. Yeah. As I would give the benefit of the doubt to, as we talked about last week.
11: Yeah, you'd think just about everything he does think about things. But one thing that he's not above, like any person in the whole world, and I'm a huge Nolan fan, one of my very favorites, is he can get it wrong. Even if he thought about it, he might have thought the wrong way. I mean, there's ways of historically accurate nailing that same sort of sentiment. He just made a choice. And he's an artist. Make your choice.
8: Yeah, exactly.
11: But if people don't like it, they can tell you they don't like it.
8: But if you don't like it because a black woman's cast is Helen,
11: I think that's separate to the, you know, that is also lumped in there. But I mean, like in terms of, hey, let's try to get it as close as we can. Otherwise, why not just wear like, go down to Saks Fifth Avenue and put on whatever you want?
8: I just think the guy who was in Hercules, the worst television series.
11: I don't know. He doesn't deserve an ounce of airtime or thought of or anything. He's not speaking for people that have independent thought. That guy's a chucklehead.
8: Okay.
11: Who was not historically accurate
8: if
11: himself.
8: If he has the right to comment, yeah, sure. I have the right to comment on his
11: I'm
8: comment.
11: I'm not saying you can't.
8: No, I know.
11: But don't lump him in with anybody else that looks at the armor and goes, that's not right.
8: Well, I don't know. He's put into the Variety article today along with Elon Musk and the people who have been trolling this stuff, not just this movie, but anytime there's any kind of historical wokeness about anything as far as casting is concerned, this is what they spend their time doing.
11: Sure. Yeah. On the woke aspect of it, of the Harry Potter's going through gender swapping, race swapping, all that sort of stuff. That is that thing. But other people are like, hey, I like period pieces. I'd like to not see a Toyota Camry pulling, you know, the gladiator sled, you know? I mean, like, I don't think I have to be Kevin Sorbo to have that thought.
8: Okay. Are they accused of doing that?
11: No, but Ben-Hur, you could see attire. People, that doesn't.
8: Okay. I hear what you're saying and I don't disagree, but a lot of this is driven by just racism and crap. I mean, it's just
11: that particular
8: awful.
11: Stuff, 100%.
8: And Elon Musk is at the point of that spear
11: Yeah.
8: all the time.
11: Yeah, there's a lot of lifelong Harry Potter fans that are trying to not watch a Harry Potter TV show because they changed the ethnicity of one of the characters, whose ethnicity is only mildly important or mentioned in maybe two lines in the original source material.
8: And most of these people are not serious people. And so I would take a serious director, Christopher Nolan, and a really talented cast, and I'll be the judge, and box office will be the judge, and success of the movie will be the judge, than these trolls that just can't stand to see anything but white.
11: Yeah, that topic, I'm lockstep with you. But I think Chris Nolan could do a, like, hey, you got it all accurate. Why are you skimping here? Come on, finish the thought. And that's separate.
8: I guess. Yes. But it's also, that is, to me, nitpicking, but at least not nitpicking
11: in
8: any way.
11: But we're at the level of masterpiece. What else is there left to do?
8: I'll enjoy it. That's what I want to do. I'm not expecting perfection. I think somewhere between perfection and the AI slop we were talking about earlier, most people live in a comfort area of just enjoying a movie or whatever it might be. And I enjoy most, if not all, of his movies.
11: Mm-hmm. There's not one I don't like.
8: There's not one I don't like either. The one who had Denzel Washington's son in it. Well, I'm drawing a blank.
11: Not Inception. It's the
8: Tenet.
11: Yeah, Tenet.
8: I was not.
11: It's the weakest for me by far.
8: But I watched it and I didn't hate it. It's just that's the one I would put as a one off over here that kind of missed a little for me.
11: Well, because it was the most abstract of all of them. Like, I'm going for something out there. Let me see what I can do.
8: It
11: just didn't.
8: It was beautiful to look at. Mm-hmm. As
11: well
8: always.
11: Acted.
8: Yeah.
11: The story was.
8: Well, I've seen him for a while. I thought he was, and I enjoy his acting.
11: Yeah. He's Oscar award winner.
8: Well, he was on,
11: Black Klansman was one that he was on. And,
8: but he was on the rock show on, HBO, Ballers. Was that what it's called?
11: Yeah.
8: Yeah. Mm-hmm. He was very funny in that role. In fact, I first saw him in that role. I didn't know he was.
11: Yeah.
8: The son of Denzel Washington.
11: And then once you see it, you can't.
8: Oh, no, yeah, absolutely. The voice, everything. You go, all right, now I can't get that out of my head. But I loved him in that. He was very funny in that show.
11: Yeah. Father and son, this made me think of a tweet that I saw the other day from O'Shea Jackson Jr.
8: Uh-huh.
11: His dad is Ice Cube.
8: And they also look identical.
11: They do. He, as some fan said, man, Ice Cube would just didn't sign my autograph, kind of raised his voice at me. And O'Shea Jackson Jr. tweeted, he goes, yeah, Ice Cube used to yell at me all the time. It's like, that's hilarious.
8: It is.
11: When I was a kid, too, or something like that. And I thought that's pretty funny.
8: You're not alone, pal. You got treated like family.
11: That's right.
8: That's great stuff. All right. Anyway, the other stuff on this just drives me nuts. I just don't get it. Why are you so insecure?
11: Just relax. Enjoy it. Enjoy it.
8: I don't.
11: And you know what? Like, when I look at art, and a lot of people look at art, and that could be book, movie, painting, whatever. You look at it, and you kind of wonder how they get there. What is the process? Why are those brush strokes? Why did they pick that?
8: Right.
11: So sometimes you can be critical without being negative. You're just kind of critiquing or thinking about the things like, man, it would have been better if this would have happened, and still give it an A+.
8: Yeah. No, I mean, for sure. I'm not jumping on the artistic question of choices of things or whatever. I'm talking about people who are just racist.
11: Yeah, that is janky.
8: And I'm just tired of it.
11: It's bad.
8: It's like, you know, stop. I'll give you an example of what I'm talking about or what you're talking about. I was that way about the Reacher thing, meaning like, you know, because of the way the books were written, the size of the person was the book. I mean, it was the whole thing, the driving force of the personality of the character. And when you hired Tom Cruise, like, that didn't make any sense to me.
11: No,
8: now, but I watched the movies and enjoyed them.
11: Yeah, I was going to give you credit for that because you go, all right, it's not this thing, but I see what they are trying to do and it works for the thing they're trying
8: to
11: do. It just doesn't meet
8: this. You go to Amazon and watch Alan, whatever his name is. Okay, now you know when he takes out a car door.
11: Yeah, that guy is massive.
8: He's jacked.
11: He is big.
8: Saw him in some kind of 70s period piece movie he's doing or something with like long hair and a beard, but jacked.
11: Wow, he's just physically like imposing.
8: Big dude.
11: Yeah.
8: You know what I first saw him in? Titans.
11: Oh yeah, I didn't even think about that.
8: He played Hawk.
11: Yeah, that's right. I don't think he was that big then, was he?
8: Probably not.
11: No.
8: It's probably before it became, you know, okay for the help.
12: making big bucks now.
11: That's right.
12: All right, let's do this. I got to take a JC break, not the other, and we'll do a forecast and then get the commercial break out of the way. Coming up at the top of the hour, Wendy will join us. I think today's that last buy one, get one ticket offer for the Macon County Fair, but we'll get into some of the details about things that are happening over that entire week. Tell you all about it around 8:06, and then Debbie Bogle will be in from the United Way. We'll be back. Stay tuned.
6: Good morning, everybody. Grab the shades. Maybe a light jacket this morning. We can get rid of those jackets, though, by this afternoon. We'll see daytime highs climbing into the low 70s. The good news is, though, the wind stays calm today. Partly cloudy overnight tonight. A few scattered storms down to 53 for the low. Morning showers and storms turning mostly sunny in the afternoon on Friday. Breezy highs in the mid-70s. Partly sunny scattered storms, low 80s on Saturday. I'm meteorologist JC Foltz.
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12: But at least promised you earlier I wanted to get to this Rich Miller piece from Capital Facts from yesterday called What Are We Even Doing Here? Juxtapose something from earlier to something that happened this week. Earlier in the town of Joliet, after months of debate, the proposal to build what could be the largest data center in Illinois was approved by a suburban city council. Joliet City Council approved plans for the Joliet Technology Center, an approximately 795-acre data center. Built on
11: how many?
12: 795 yep. acres. Yep. Built on farmland. Farmland. Near Rowell and Bernard Roads, a site of that magnitude parallels the footprint of New York Central Park and is big enough to fit 8 Soldier Fields.
11: I have literally seen that data center superimposed over New York Central Park, what that would look like. I've seen that mocked up. It's circulating the internet.
12: Yeah. Now, juxtaposing this, as Rich Miller does in Capital Facts, to what happened this week, where dozens of people gathered in the South Suburban Joliet on Tuesday to voice their concern about a proposed solar farm project that could stretch across 3 townships in Will County. Each question asked was on behalf of the dozens of opponents of a proposed 600-megawatt solar and battery storage farm that would impact many Southwest suburban farm and wetland areas. It's just not conducive to putting tens of thousands of poles in the ground, galvanized steel that will in time corrode and cause pretty severe poisoning of our water supply. There's no evidence, documented evidence, of steel piles from solar facilities leaching into the water ground, according to the attorney that was there to represent. They go on and on and on. They just literally, the same place. Explain that to me, if you can.
11: Lack of understanding and also just the marketing. Effectively, it's marketing of putting things out there in a way that make things some things palatable and some things not. And so it's easy for us to just hear things and to just be like, well, these seem good, these seem bad.
12: Well, one of the commenters said that Melissa's going to be horrified to find out a lot of the pipes bringing water into her home and other homes are rusty galvanized steel pipes. This idea that people just don't even know what they're talking about.
11: Yeah. Why would they? I mean, honestly, like, why would you know a lot about data centers or solar or impacts of things? So you just surface level do it. You hear it once, it sticks, and that's where you're at.
12: Okay.
11: How would you know?
12: But I do expect more out of people. There's never been more information.
11: If you're choosing to weigh in, like if you know what I mean, like yes. If you've now
12: just
11: gone
12: showing up at a council passive, and trying to actually cause them vote something down. Yeah,
11: but just somebody at the supermarket, what's your thought on solar panels? Don't like them. Why? Because they're bad for the environment. Okay, whatever. I mean, you're not pushing your thoughts out on other people. But if you're showing up at city council, well, why are they bad for the environment? What are you actually talking about?
12: Yeah.
11: And is that real?
12: Yes. And do you even understand water tables and all of that? Right. I mean, that's why I don't trust lawyers, but I trust experts in fields that we used to universally trust sort of before COVID, in certain areas anyway.
11: Yeah.
12: And before this split of everything being one or the other or never ever in between. The idea that the same community can put this data center, and when I say center, I mean, it's not a large enough word for it.
11: It's not. It's a village, really.
12: But solar panels are going to ruin their community. It's like, what are we doing here? That's exactly what Rich Miller said. What are we doing here?
11: Yeah. I mean, there's so many ways to do solar panels on rooftops. Some places are doing above water.
12: Well, I'm looking. I can see it above the parking lot of the Civic Center.
11: That are being used for shade, things like that. There's just a lot you can do to harness the power of the sun. And as energy goes up and the energy need goes up.
12: There's plenty of people, and we've only got a minute left here, that have put about a 30-day deadline on this war and what it is going to mean as far as catastrophe for crude oil and prices. I mean, like, global catastrophe.
11: Yeah.
12: And we don't want to figure out how to do things a different way, but we're okay with, like, something that when it's all done, I understand why unions want to build this stuff, and I get why their vested interest is to want to put people to work temporarily, but you're going to have a handful of jobs at this thing.
11: Right.
12: When it's done.
11: Yeah.
12: Not to mention water usage, if you're worried about your water.
11: And 5,006 jobs. Well, what are those six? Those are the ones that are
12: six of the permanent ones, right?
11: Yeah. I mean, that's how they
12: always
11: build.
12: And that's fine if that's what you want to do, right? But it literally, that thing's going to consume the same amount of electricity as the city of St. Louis. But you're worried about galvanized steel on a solar farm.
11: And wait till you hear what the water usage is for those data centers. And what it does.
12: Yep. When you turn your water on and get a trickle, not to mention what it's going to cost. Look, I get it. I don't think there's anything wrong with having questions. In fact, it should be the first go-to move you have as a human being is to have questions. But if you just have things that you don't even want to hear the truth, as Rich Miller said, I just can't with this. We'll take a break. Stay tuned.
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0: This is RJ Crace with your stories now. 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The series includes a teen after-hours showing of Hamilton on the 22nd, the They Fought Too historical lecture on Black revolutionaries on the 28th, and an America 250 themed trivia night on June 5th. 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
1: He's gone back to his hotel. 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
2: It was a fantastic day.
1: President Trump at a state dinner following talks with China's leader.
2: We had extremely positive and productive conversations and meetings today.
1: His toast to the Chinese people came after Xi Jinping raised a glass to prosperity.
3: Both China and the United States stand to gain from cooperation and lose from confrontation.
1: Fox's Jackie Heinrich is in Beijing.
24: We knew heading into this that trade would be a major focus of President Trump and also Xi Jinping because it represents most deliverables for each side. But we knew that President Trump would be pushing Xi to play a more active role in driving Iran to the negotiating table to get them to agree to a peace deal. And the White House readout indicates that that could happen, saying Xi told Trump that China opposes Iran's efforts to militarize the Strait of Hormuz and charge tolls for its use and agrees with the U.S. that Iran can never have a nuclear weapon.
1: We just got an update on U.S. retail sales showing a slowdown from March when most of the increase was just us paying higher gas prices. Sales increased 0.5% in April, just 0.3 when you subtract purchases at the pump. Russia launched another barrage of missiles and drones into Ukraine overnight, killing at least 7 people in the capital, Kyiv, dozens of others injured. As President Volodymyr Zelensky says, Russia targeted civilian population centers the day after Russian attacks left 6 dead in Kyiv. The U.S. is no longer providing military aid to Ukraine, but there's a push to change that.
25: California Congressman Kevin Kiley, he switched his party affiliation from Republican to Independent in March, was the 218th signature needed on the discharge position to force a vote on the House floor. The Ukraine Support Act was introduced 13 months ago by New York Democrat Gregory Meeks, but never brought up for a vote by Speaker Mike Johnson. The bill affirms support for Ukraine and NATO, authorizes more than $1 billion in security aid and up to $8 billion more in direct loans, and imposes sanctions on countries that buy Russian oil, gas, and uranium.
1: That's Chris Foster. 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
1: Now an update on the Americans in quarantine after being taken off that Hanta virus-stricken cruise and an outbreak that left 3 passengers dead.
28: Dr. Stephen Kornfeld, an oncologist who was traveling aboard the MV Hondius cruise ship, is now in the National Quarantine Unit instead of the Biocontainment Unit where he had initially been placed in isolation after leaving the ship. He had been helping to care for his fellow passengers during the Hanta virus outbreak. Kornfeld and 15 other Americans were taken to the University of Nebraska Medical Center in Omaha after being evacuated and was isolated after a test proved inconclusive results about whether he had the virus. In addition to those being monitored in Nebraska, 2 other Americans were taken to the Serious Communicable Disease Unit at Emory University Hospital in Atlanta. Tanya J. Powers, Fox News.
1: Rudy Giuliani is not only feeling better, he's back to work doing his podcast again after the former New York City mayor and controversial Trump lawyer in the president's first term was in intensive care in a Florida hospital.
4: The 81-year-old revealed Wednesday that while hospitalized with severe pneumonia earlier this month, he slipped into a coma and dreamt he was awaiting judgment before St. Peter when his late longtime friend and former deputy mayor Peter Powers appeared to intervene. Giuliani says the experience deeply affected him and that he plans to share more details later. The former mayor says he's now recovering well and feeling 100% better after days in critical condition. Ted Lindner, Fox News.
1: On Wall Street, surging Dow futures suggest big gains at the stock market at the opening bell. The Nasdaq may hit a new all-time high. There was playoff overtime drama last night. First in the NBA.
5: On the turnover, Strus comes up with it. Inside to Mitchell, banks at home. And the Cavs go up by 7.
1: And Cleveland held on to beat Detroit 117-113 on ESPN, giving the Cavaliers a 3-2 series lead over the Pistons. On the ice, there was OT, and Colorado beat Minnesota 4-3 to win the series, advancing the Avalanche to the NHL Western Conference Final. I'm Dave Anthony. This is Fox News.
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8: Good morning, everybody. Grab the shades. Maybe a light jacket this morning. We can get rid of those jackets, though, by this afternoon. We'll see daytime highs climbing into the low 70s. The good news is, though, the wind stays calm today. Partly cloudy overnight tonight. A few scattered storms down to 53 for the low. Morning showers and storms turning mostly sunny in the afternoon on Friday. Breezy highs in the mid-70s. Partly sunny scattered storms, low 80s on Saturday. I'm meteorologist J.C. Foltz.
12: Good morning and welcome to the Thursday morning, 8 o'clock hour. 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
12: Good morning and welcome. We're back here on a very busy Thursday. Sunny outside. The fountain is turned on in Central Park. It is, we're in the mood, I think, for some summer activities. And before long, it's going to be, it's hot, Bob, actually starting next week. And one of those stops is going to be the Macon County Fair, which is right around the corner, hard as it is to believe. How many years, how what history do you...
9: 167th year, I believe.
12: That's insane.
9: Yeah.
12: And it almost went away, right?
9: I'm lying. It's the 170th.
11: Yeah, it's 170. It's a, you hit a milestone this year.
12: Wow.
9: Yeah.
12: 170th annual. And not all that long ago was in danger of going away. And I know a lot of people came together to sort of pull in the resources. Wendy Harnett spends a lot of time. You're on the board, right?
9: Yes, yes. Recently the vice president. I just took over for Pete Skeffington.
12: For Pete?
9: He's still on the board. He's still spending lots of time with us, but with little kids.
12: Yeah, I know.
9: Time gets hard. So.
12: All right. Well, anyway, there's a lot of people work year round and there's events that happen out there year round. It's not just this week of June, but we wanted to spend some time because there's a lot of great shows. There's a lot of great events. People kind of think of it as maybe one thing. And if you haven't been, you can go to their website at MaconCountyFair.com and check out all the things that happen over the week. I mean, I think we know about beauty pageants and horse races and demolition derby and all those great classics. It's like the only time of year you get to do all this in one week.
9: Right. And everybody just, it's like kicking off everyone's summer and fair festivals season because we're the first fair, county fair in the state of Illinois. So it's like we kick it off. So even all of the cattle shows and the swine shows and those, we get the biggest load of people coming in because we are
12: the first,
9: the beginning of the season.
12: Yeah, so. And they do this all summer long, which is great. So you can look right across the top of the page there, tickets, the fair calendar, you can donate. They do bingo, event facilities. You can even, like, your horses can board there, right?
9: Yeah, we board horses all year round.
12: I didn't know that until I was looking at the page today. All right, let's talk about the concerts, because I know, that you have several, things going on, but one of those things is a buy one, get one ticket, promotion, right?
9: Yes. We have Baker Blankenship, in the grandstand this year, and we're doing a buy one, get one ticket, free right now. So we were supposed to run that through today, but I am announcing right now on your show that we're going to run it through the end of the month. So if you haven't purchased your tickets yet, do that. Baker is very, very popular. On the mainstream new country level.
12: Okay. So you have to explain. I don't know. I know there's a lot of country levels. I just don't understand all of it. Now, this is first of all, the ticket price is excellent to begin with. Mm-hmm. $25 per person.
9: Yes.
12: All right. So now $25 will buy you $50 worth of tickets.
9: Yes.
12: That's like unheard of. I mean, every other concert thing is going the exact opposite way of that.
9: It is. It is. And we have a very large grandstand. So whether it's the seating or the track level, you know, we can get so many people in there. So we're like, let's just sell all the tickets. Let's bring everybody this great show. So Baker is an up and coming artist out there now. And he got famous, like a lot of artists are now, from TikTok and from the streaming side of things.
12: So he went viral with the, what is this? Yes. Maxed Out, is that the song?
9: Yeah, Maxed Out is his most popular song. So he's young and he's gonna probably be up there with the next Luke Combs, I'm gonna say.
12: Yeah, it reached number 2 on the Spotify viral charts, number 43 on Apple Country, so he's been on, CBS network stuff, and so you get a chance to, this is one of those things where you're like 5-10 years later, you go, yeah, I saw that guy at the Macon County Fairgrounds for $25, brought my wife for free, cause they were doing a buy one, get one. Can you believe that? That's the story you're gonna tell.
9: Yes, and we love that, and that's what we want people to experience.
12: So what is the best way, the easiest way to buy those tickets?
9: I would go to the Macon County Fairgrounds website, MaconCountyFairgrounds.com.
12: MaconCountyFair.com.
9: MaconCountyFair.com. And just click on the concert, the grandstand site, and it will take you to eTix, and you can buy it from there.
12: Okay, I'm looking at the page right now, so you can do that straight from there. And then what are some of the other shows? Now, the other shows are just regularly priced, right?
9: Yes, all of our other stuff in the grandstand is regular price. We have the tractor pulls, the demo derby, the harness, and just to note, we are starting like 3 days early this year.
12: I thought May 31st seemed early.
9: Yeah. So we have extended the fair for an entire full week instead of just the 4 or 5 days that we've had it in the past. And that's because we wanted to make sure we got the harness racing in. The Downstate Classic is one of the largest payouts in the state of Illinois.
12: Okay.
9: From Downstate Chicago. So we're very fortunate to have that, and timing wise and track prep wise, to have concerts and pageants and have it all in the same area, it just enabled us to provide a better track for those horses and safer track for those horses to have it before all the other things.
12: Okay, got it. So you guys are first right out of the gate, so to speak. All right, let's talk about just fair admission and parking and just the logistics of things. So like say I'm just going for the concert.
9: So
12: do I still have to pay admission to get in, right?
9: We do. It's $5 to get in.
12: All right.
9: And it's just a standard straight fee. And that goes.
12: Well, you're up to $30 for a concert of two.
9: $30, right?
12: Yeah.
9: But it is free parking. So your admission is your parking into the fair.
12: Again,
9: I ask people to be patient. Our parking only comes in two directions. So a lot of times, on very busy nights, we tend to back up on the
12: highway. There a little early.
9: Yeah.
12: All right. And then the carnival, is that every night? The
9: carnival starts on Wednesday evening.
12: Okay.
9: Wednesday evening, and then runs through Sunday.
12: Okay.
9: I do want to note that we have implemented the last few years the rule of 18 and under. So if you're 17 years old, and under, you need to come with an adult.
12: Okay. So that you can't just drop the kids off at the front gate.
9: Mom and dad cannot drop you off. You have to be with a over 18 year old adult responsible for you.
12: Okay. And then you've got the Sunday bingo stuff plays out big. You got the raffle plus Queen of Hearts every Wednesday. You got all this kind of stuff that horse owners can have board their horses. So you've got tons of stuff that goes on all the time out at the fairgrounds. And then it's also available for like rental, right? People use it to do their own events.
9: And we just installed a brand new floor in the Pride of the Prairie building. We've done a lot of updates in that area too for weddings and other things. So, but things like that is what helps support the county fair all year long. So we will, you know, so we have funds to be able to spend to bring these awesome things in.
12: Commercial food vendors, those kinds of things. So if I'm coming out, maybe I haven't been out for a while, you know, but I might want to come out and see this great show, or I might want to come out to do whatever. You guys have all the fair stuff, right?
9: Yes, all the great food. You know, you're going to get your funnel cakes and your corn dogs, but there's also, you know, barbecue, and everybody comes for the chicken. I wish I could remember his name right now. It's a stir fried chicken, and it's like his line never stops. Like, people come out just to our fair to get that.
12: I love when you go to these things because you can tell like who's got the A-plus reviews because the line's wrapped around and then people are happy to stand there in line and do that. What about the Queen Pageant?
9: Queen Pageant is Wednesday night. We have five Miss this year. I'm not sure on the count on the Junior Miss and the Little Miss, but we do have several from Piatt County also because they don't have their pageant anymore. So it's kind of like an area pageant.
12: So this was bigger then.
9: Yeah, so it keeps growing. We, three of our queens the last few years, I'd say over the last 5 years, have been in the top 15 in the state of Illinois.
12: Really?
9: The state pageant. So this is really, really, really huge for our girls to, you know, because we went several years without a pageant. And to bring it back and rebuild it as quickly as we have and to have top runners with the state of Illinois says something for Macon County.
12: Okay, so let's walk through then the events if you don't mind here. There's like a petting zoo that's daily there, right? Noon to 8?
9: Yes.
12: What are the hours? I guess that's probably even a better question to start with.
9: Well, I think, you know, we kick off Sunday morning, but okay. That's generally with the jackpot shows and things like that. And then Monday we have the Downstate Classic and it starts at 4:30. So general hours, I mean, if you want to look online Tuesday and Wednesday, they're all kind of random until we get to the weekend. So, Friday we open up at 5, gates open at 3, sorry. And then we close, you know, every day we're open. The carnival opens. I mean, it's so random.
12: Right. But you can do virtual reality harness racing.
9: Yeah. It's super fun.
12: Have you done it?
9: Something new this year? No, I have not done it yet, but they are so excited about it.
12: I think so that's under the grandstand, interactive hands-on experience. I love antique tractors. It's one of my favorite things at Farm Progress every year is they have a huge section of antique tractors. I don't know why. It's just, they're fascinating to me.
9: So a couple new things that I want to point out, Brian, is Touch a Truck.
12: Okay.
9: On Saturday this year, we have a huge Touch a Truck west of the grandstand, and it's 11 to 3. And then also we have a STEM interactive activities center in the Dunn Company building. So our friends at ADM help us put this on. So we're super excited. She gets very, very interactive with the kids and teaching them throughout the day. So that's 12 to 3 on Saturday.
12: Okay. County Fair Karaoke Competition.
9: Yeah.
12: You coming sponsored by Karen Betts, or she probably won't let me knock out. That's great. Now, are you guys doing fireworks this year?
9: We did add those in. I
12: Wednesday, June 3rd, I think. Mm-hmm. It looks like right after the Macon County Fair Queen Pageant.
9: Yep. I missed the last meeting. So as they were planning the last
12: That's okay.
9: Things,
12: so that's in celebration of the 250th American birthday. So there'll be fireworks on Wednesday, June 3rd. So everybody, that's like, you'll be like the first fireworks show of the year too.
9: Yeah. We're going to have it all.
12: Yeah. So really, MaconCountyFair.com is the best place to go, but you're going to extend that buy one, get one ticket price for that one concert, and that's going to be a really big deal. And I think if you're looking for something that's very affordable, you know, for $25 and a $5 entry, you're getting a pretty good concert for not a lot of money.
9: You can. And just a reminder, you can buy grandstand tickets online also ahead of time. So it kind of hurries your process once you're inside the fair. So you're not waiting in line and you hear everything starting without you.
12: Absolutely. And then just do allow a little bit of time to get in and out. And then that Baker Blankenship concert is Thursday, June 4th.
9: Mm-hmm.
12: And that doors open at 6. Concert starts at 7:30 p.m. I don't know where you can get a $25 ticket to a big concert and get a free ticket on top of it.
11: Here's what it comes down to. You can look at it as getting free $25, or you can look at it the backwards way of, all right, if we spent $25 and two people went, that's $12.50. That's basically the cover of going to a bar in like St. Louis.
12: Or parking.
11: Yeah, or parking.
12: Probably
11: or
12: wouldn't even cover parking.
11: $12.50 plus $5, $17.50 a person. To go see an up-and-coming artist in a very good venue, been there lots of times. And if you listen, the tonality of this guy just in the commercial that's running, you can see why he's popular. He's got a good sound, a unique sound to him. And I think I don't know of a better deal. Honestly, that's actually just almost criminal. It's such a good deal. You're stealing it.
12: Yeah. Break the law. Call now or go to the website right. at MeganCountyFair.com.
9: You know, the first person to message the Now Decatur page, I will give a pair of Baker Blankenship tickets away. And then also, why don't we do a pair of grandstand tickets of your choice so you can choose what you want to go to.
12: Okay, so what you're saying is if they text right now to 217-875-1340, put your name and your phone number in the text. Just put fair or whatever. And then we'll give them a pair of tickets to see the country show, mm-hmm. Baker Blankenship. And then what's the second part of it?
9: You'll get another pair that will get you into any grandstand show of your choice.
11: Two different winners, right? Two different pairs, or do you want to
12: start? Or the same.
9: Same.
11: Wow.
12: All right. Two, big winner. Text now. Please pull over if you're driving. Don't do this while driving. You can just put fare in there, put your name and actually we'll have the phone number because it comes through the text. And then Wendy will be in touch with you about getting those tickets to you. So I'm telling you, you get a chance. If you don't win, it's still, as Nick just pointed out, an incredible deal. And this will be sometimes, way back in the day, when I was just a kid, U2 played Rock's Bar in Charleston, Illinois, at Eastern Illinois University, when no one had ever heard of them, right? It was their first time in America. And then the people that got a chance to see that in that bar, we'll talk about that the rest of their lives, that they got to see somebody who ends up becoming huge. We got to see them right here in our hometown. For right. free.
9: Yeah.
12: 217-875-1340. Text now. And don't get confused. That's the same number that we use for all of our contests. Just depends on what you put in the text as far as where you're going. So just put fair in there, Macon County Fair something, and your name, and we will get back with you with those free tickets. MaconCountyFair.com is the website. There's all kinds of great stuff. There's just family friendly stuff all over the place. What about vendors? You got any cool vendors coming out this year?
9: We have our whole vendor building is full. There's always some really, really unique things in there, from candles to crochet animals to llama blankets. It's crazy. It's always fun to check it out.
12: And we also got kinds of, I was looking at the TMT Trio jazz music. I mean, you've got a little bit of like a lot of genres out there too.
11: That's what I was going to say about the fair is like, you can look at the schedule and pick out the event driven stuff, like the concerts and the races and the derby and all of that. But in between and before and after and throughout are all that stuff that you can count on, the rock solid stuff that you could just drop in and drop out of. You know, to just go get the stir fried bowl, to go have your kids go do some rides, to go shop with the vendors or go do all the fair kind of stuff. And that's the cool part about it, is it just kind of lives there for a bit.
12: Yeah. And by the way, we probably shouldn't have to say this, but we will. No pets are allowed unless it's a service dog. That's, you know, every once in a while. Mm-hmm. I mean, you think most people will understand, but you just don't know. I was at the zoo not all that long ago when this was a case. And he's like, okay, you bringing an animal into the zoo that isn't a trained service dog is not a good idea.
9: Yeah. Wow. Yeah.
12: Should have seen the lemurs. Mm-hmm. Jeez Louise.
9: Sure. You know, I was at the zoo this last weekend, speaking of, and I love our zoo. My daughter comes over from Springfield and says, there's no zoo like Scoville Zoo.
12: We had a random conversation in downtown Decatur a couple of years ago with somebody who was parking and asking about where a restaurant was, and they had driven over for the day at Springfield, and they had come to the zoo. That's what brought them over, and they said the exact same thing. Like, this is unbelievable. Mm-hmm. And now you put Splash Cove and all the other stuff in the Devon Lakeshore Amphitheater and everything else.
9: And the new exhibit at the zoo.
12: Yes, it's all pretty cool. Check it out. All right, we have our winner, Brian, with a Y. You have won your tickets, and Wendy will be reaching out to you to get those to you. We appreciate it. And listen, if you want to keep trying, we give away stuff all summer long. Nick and I have pledged, and you've been very helpful, and thank you. In the it's tough right now out there for a lot of people, and getting tougher by the day. And so we absolutely not claiming to change anyone's life or do anything else, but maybe that thing you couldn't afford to do, or you put it aside because groceries are more expensive and gas and everything else. So we're going to be doing a lot of this summer, just giving away free experiences, chance for you to go do this. And one of those is with the Bob Brady Auto Group, which is the Devon Lakeshore Amphitheater all season long.
9: I have a new one for you.
12: You do?
9: Yeah.
12: Okay.
9: Gonna talk about it after the show, but we're gonna do a big Decatur Park District giveaway.
12: Great.
9: And it's gonna include Splash Cove and the zoo. And
12: so some family's gonna get the chance to be able to have all of that.
9: Mm-hmm.
12: Yeah. That is great. Mm-hmm. Okay, there's your tease.
11: Can I ask Wendy for one more giveaway? I want to try something. This is on the fly.
9: What do you want
11: to
9: do?
11: Okay. Baker Blankenship. Brian won these tickets, right?
12: Yeah.
11: Maybe he's not a huge Baker fan, right? What if a diehard just couldn't get there? Can somebody make a plea to the text message and say, I'm his biggest fan or whatever?
9: You
11: give them a pair?
9: Yeah.
11: The old school way of doing it.
9: Big. Yeah.
11: Yeah. Mm-hmm. Yeah.
9: Give me the reason why. Yeah,
11: if you're a big Baker fan, let's do an old school pair of tickets. That's cool.
9: Works for me.
12: All right. We want to make sure we leave plenty of seats for sale because they got to make some money.
11: Just two more. Just a fun one.
12: Okay. So we'll have a runner up contest. Make your case at 217-875-1340. That is the telephone number. 217-875-1340. Just text.

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1: Out there covering that. And T-shirts arrive Tuesday here at the station.
2: Did or will?
1: Will.
3: Do you know these things, those T-shirts sell for a hot commodity at garage sales?
1: I don't doubt it because I've seen it with my own two eyes, and I've had people come up, look like they're going to assault you. I mean, like, your body language is like, what the? Yeah, and they're like, oh, no, they just want a T-shirt. They love them.
3: It's hot, Bob.
1: And then people even go, you can say that again. And they know the whole script.
3: Yeah.
2: We had somebody recently say, I've been saying that for years. I don't even know where that came from. Somebody from out of town. I thought they said it on the show. Do you remember?
1: They did.
2: Yeah. And they're like, oh, that's where that came from?
1: Yeah. We have people are from Florida. I just bump into them and they know. It's like his grandpa says it or whatever.
3: Right?
1: Yeah. So I told Bob, I remember like 5 years ago, don't ever, whatever you do, let somebody come in here and tell you the new thing is to get rid of that thing. You own that.
3: Yeah, never. It's always going to be Hot Bob.
1: So we will be out and about, including at the Macon County Fair, with the Hot Bob T-shirts and your chance to win. All right. Max is making his case about taking his wife to this. And so I think we ought to probably, help him out. I'm not saying he's in the doghouse, but it kind of has the feel like this might help out.
2: Fair enough. We didn't want somebody to miss.
1: I don't want to read too much into it, but if we can help out Max and maybe I'm, everything's great, but the night out with the missus, why not?
3: All right, Max.
1: All right. We've got Brian and Max are our two winners.
2: Fun.
1: Thanks to Wendy for coming in and your service. This stuff does not happen unless you've got all these incredible volunteers from the community.
2: Much work.
1: It really is. And this isn't like a 3-day thing or a 1-day thing. It's every day from May 31st through June 7th. You can go to MaconCountyFair.com. Wendy, we appreciate it. Thank you very much.
3: Thanks,
1: JC's got your 3-day forecast. We'll be back with more right after this.
4: Good morning, everybody. Grab the shades. Maybe a light jacket this morning. We can get rid of those jackets, though, by this afternoon. We'll see daytime highs climbing into the low 70s. The good news is, though, the wind stays calm today. Partly cloudy overnight tonight. A few scattered storms down to 53 for the low. Morning showers and storms turning mostly sunny in the afternoon on Friday. Breezy highs in the mid-70s. Partly sunny scattered storms low 80s on Saturday. I'm meteorologist JC Foltz.
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0: Good morning and welcome back. It's a beautiful sunny day in downtown Decatur. We just gave away some tickets. We'll be giving away a lot more. I wanted to remind you of the first mid-ticket window, which will be open all baseball season long. 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You only have to do it one time. Send one text. And you don't have to, like, put a message in or anything else. We will have your name, your phone number, and your entry. And then we'll be giving tickets away all baseball season long. Cardinals are just a pair of tickets. The White Sox, four tickets and a parking pass.
1: Awesome.
0: I mean, that to me is like, okay, it's an extra hour. But, man, that makes up for it.
1: Chicago's awesome.
0: Yeah.
1: And if you're on the south side, too, and there's plenty to do.
0: There absolutely is. But maybe it's something, you know, you don't have to necessarily be a White Sox fan to be able to go and enjoy that experience. You know,
1: you
0: win the free tickets, four tickets. I mean, four tickets to a baseball game with a parking pass is not inexpensive.
1: No.
0: So if we give you that free, maybe you want to make a weekend out of it or a weeknight or spend the night or whatever. Up to you. Totally up to you. But we'll be giving those away all season long, courtesy of the first mid-ticket window. So check it out. Debbie Bogle joins us live in studios from the United Way. Happy Thursday to you.
2: Good morning.
0: Are those cheetahs?
2: Yes.
0: Okay. I'm sorry. I just looked up and like you have animals all over your dress. You're going to the zoo today?
2: No.
0: Okay.
2: You know.
0: It's very safari-ish.
2: It is.
0: Yeah.
2: Little, not me, but.
0: Oh, it's every bit you. What do you mean, not you?
2: Well, I mean, I don't normally wear prints like this.
0: Okay, but see, you wouldn't wear an animal print. That'd be too cliche. You're just wearing a print with an animal on it.
2: Yes, with animals.
0: Yes, animals, multiple cheetahs. Just don't take that to the zoo.
2: Yeah, I might get attacked.
0: Look, that's a true story.
2: Well, I had jeans on and then remembered that I had a lunch today. So,
0: you look nice.
2: I'm going to help pick up a chairlift that we can repurpose. So I was like tennis shoes and, you know,
0: sure.
2: So that's why I was a few minutes late.
0: Ah, you're fine. That is though the true story. When the cheetahs arrived at the zoo all those many years ago, they had, I can't even remember what it was. It was before the opening, you know, to the general public, and they had kind of a VIP thing, and there was a lady not from here. I don't remember if she was from the zoo or the foundation or something where the cheetahs came from, but she had a animal print jacket. Cheetah took it off.
2: Ooh, that's scary.
0: Unbelievably, I mean, like from the back and just shredded the thing. Ooh. And thankfully she was okay, but I've never seen anything like it in my life.
2: Yeah, that's scary.
0: True story. So, and I remember one other time we had, back when we were under the Newhoff banner, we had our Newhoff party here, like for all of our other markets, and we had a special zoo thing. One of the things that I had requested, which they were very kind to do, was to stop the train down at the cheetah exhibit,
2: right, yeah.
0: And feed the cheetahs. Cause when you get up close and you can hear them purr, that is such a treat.
2: Yeah.
0: But there was a little, one of our on-air people had two sons, little toe-headed blonde kids, and they turned their back at the fence. And I had never, like, when Ken Fry moved, like I knew, like I was like, because that cheetah was over here and covered that distance of about 20 yards faster than I've ever seen anything move in my life. Now I couldn't get to the kid, but he just targeted that
2: because the kid
0: had his back to. Yeah, I don't know what caused it, but yeah, they're fun to look at, but don't mess around.
2: Yeah, no. That's scary. I'll just wear them. Not real ones.
0: Thank you for allowing me to have my own zoo experience today.
2: You're welcome.
0: All right. How's life?
2: Going great. We've been super busy doing our investment process and, you know, a million things.
0: That's a lift, isn't it?
2: It is, but we've kind of, it's not the way it used to be where it was a week for every, you know, line of effort and that, you know, we went on all of the impact tours or the agency tours for, the programs. We stopped doing that during the pandemic and we've just never brought it back. So now we're down to for each impact area, one full day.
0: And you feel like that's enough. Like maybe
2: it is, and we can get more volunteers to come in.
0: Sure, a lot more people will say, "I'll give you a day rather than a week."
2: Yes, absolutely. And so, yeah, it's been going good. We've had some great panels. We've got, and we've also split it into. We've got four different impact areas. We're doing two this year, then we'll do two next year. So it's not all in one year because that is an awful lot.
0: Yeah, but sometimes we just do things the way we've done things just to do things the way we've done things. And if you think about, you know, how much of this I can look at digitally and not have to sit and go through paper and take all the time, it ought to be a more efficient way. I mean,
2: absolutely. Absolutely. And, you know, we want to make it... we're flexible enough that we can make those changes and make sure that we're serving the community in the best way possible, rather than just, like you said, sticking with our old ideas and never changing. So it's been great. It's brought in a lot of new folks to be able to help. And, it's one of I don't want to say coolest things that we do, but it's that thing that people come in and they're like, okay, I get it now.
0: All right. Are you watching what's happening with the economy right now? I'm hoping all of it goes away and we can turn some things around. But in 30 days, gas might just be, they're talking about a banana costing $12. I mean.
1: Yeah, it already went up the highest monthly jump that it's done in quite some time back in April,
0: Yes. And so. All of this thing, when we talk in context of Alice families, or maybe people who are just a little above that threshold, or maybe even more than a little bit above that. I mean, how do we as a community, you know, prepare or are you, I mean, is this something you're thinking about?
2: Definitely. We're thinking about it. We're talking about it. You know, we're talking about the SNAP benefits, you know, losing some of that.
0: And we just talked about this yesterday. There are family owned grocery stores. There was a piece in the Chicago media about a guy, you know, his family's owned three grocery stores, you know, in small communities for four generations.
2: Right.
0: They don't know if they're going to make it.
2: Right.
0: Because of the money they lose. Mm-hmm. People don't have the money to eat.
2: So they're not shopping at your store.
0: I don't want to see anyone go hungry, but it's even more than that. You know, Jeff Tate told us what the impact would be on Kroger, and Nick and I couldn't remember the number, but it was, you know, significantly higher than I would have guessed, but that's all I would be doing was guessing.
2: Right.
0: So, I mean, this ripple effect just keeps.
2: Absolutely. It's not just that family. It is.
0: It is that, but it also impacts a lot of other things.
2: Yeah, absolutely. And, you know, times are already tough for a lot of folks for, you know, Alice families. And I just don't know how people are going to be able to afford the things that they need. And I mean like food, shelter, power, those types of things. It's going to get tight. And in a family that where everything was already, you know, very tight, and it's not a matter of.
0: No, there wasn't much wiggle room to begin with.
2: And it's not, you just need to take, you know, a budgeting class. That really irritates me when people say that because it's not about budgeting.
0: Well,
2: if you don't have enough money.
0: Right. But that's also assuming that people aren't doing the best
2: absolutely.
0: They can at what they have to work with and then what everything costs. I mean, there's reality and there's reality. Right. And so, I keep looking at this stuff and, you know, I see it in my own life. You know, I filled up my gas tank, this past week. You know, it was a good $22 more than it was a couple of months ago.
1: I asked the United Way staff, I think last week, literally, the question of, are you almost identical to you? Are you looking at data? Are there good sources of data on this very topic? And the answer is there's not any reputable data. There's no data that's accurate for lots of different reasons. But there is one key data point that I took away from that answer was the anecdotal or the actual lived experience that the United Way is doing. Like, what are you actually seeing? And they are tracking it, quantifying it, and that data is real and tangible, and it's noticeable and it's measurable. And so from a national standpoint, you know, we don't know how every dollar's trickling, but we know what's happening here. And what you just described is exactly that. It's approaching more and more people are getting ensnared in this, and it's becoming, but the good part, Brian, is the people that are on the front lines understand it and see it and are feeling it in real time.
0: Well, I think
1: it's not going to hit them from out of nowhere.
0: We are ahead of that, I think, more than most communities. And I will go back and to you, much of this credit, you know, lies directly with the job that you and your staff are doing. But also because of the generosity of the Howard G. Buffett Foundation. I mean, we are able to do things differently. For every snarky, stupid comment about him, if you had any idea the impact that he's having on so many levels because he trusts Debbie and Juanita and the, you know, I hate that we have to do this,
2: right,
0: but I feel blessed that we are empowered to do some of this because of that.
2: Absolutely. And this is going to help thousands of people. I mean, it really is. And, we're able to really, adjust to make sure that it's not a line on a piece of paper saying this is who gets help and this is who doesn't.
0: You have to make versus whatever, because those lines don't exist in people's lives.
2: They don't. And one of the things we learned early on and when we were building this program, it is not a income level necessarily. Yes, Alice is defined. But when you look at the whole family dynamic and what's happening, and those are the things that we look into.
0: Look, if you've had any sort of health issues, you know, in the last 10 years, you know what that looks like. I mean, you could be making, decent money, and be financially ruined in a month.
2: Right. One of your parents gets ill, or you have to start taking, I mean, we see this all the time, and you know, there's no help for people when that happens.
0: And then I'll just do my one thing I always do to people who are cynical or just don't like people. It's also the smart thing to do, because investing in somebody not falling completely into poverty is way more cost effective than trying to pull people out of poverty.
2: Absolutely. And that's why we call it a workforce program.
0: Yep.
2: Our goal is to keep working people working. And if we can remove
0: and
2: some,
0: also moving up.
2: Yes. We have those elements as well. And really what we're talking about here is the crisis piece,
0: which I think is very big right now. Yeah, and only going to get worse.
2: Yes.
0: And could get catastrophic.
2: And this whole program with United Way, with Alice, with DCLI, all of that was built to ramp up and start moving those numbers, of poverty and Alice numbers to decrease those, over a 10-year period.
0: Right.
2: Knowing it's probably going to get bigger before it starts getting smaller, but you can't,
0: But there was a plan before this, which is way ahead of most communities.
2: Absolutely.
0: All right. Thank you for that. It's imperative for people right now. Couldn't have been, I appreciate you guys reading the tea leaves on things way earlier than a lot of communities, which is why you were invited to go down and speak to people nationally about this, because, and I think the community should be proud of this. I think we're innovative when it comes to helping people. And I think we're ahead of the curve on recognizing not just symptoms, but causes and doing something about it. So kudos to you.
2: Thank you.
0: We'll take a break. JC's got your 3-day forecast. We'll be back with more right after this.
3: Good morning, everybody. Grab the shades. Maybe a light jacket this morning. We can get rid of those jackets, though, by this afternoon. We'll see daytime highs climbing into the low 70s. The good news is, though, the wind stays calm today. Partly cloudy overnight tonight. A few scattered storms down to 53 for the low. Morning showers and storms turning mostly sunny in the afternoon on Friday. Breezy highs in the mid-70s. Partly sunny scattered storms, low 80s on Saturday. I'm meteorologist JC Fultz.
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0: Good morning and welcome. We're back here on a Thursday and ready to go. I can't believe that it's almost Memorial Day weekend.
2: I know.
0: I'm excited.
2: Same. It's been a long winter.
0: It feels like it.
2: Yeah.
0: The fountain's on today. Paul pointed that out.
2: I
0: was like, yeah, it makes me happy.
2: Yeah.
0: They have spray control, evidently.
2: Oh.
0: Like it's a lower, like they don't go as high with it on windy days. So you don't take a shower when you're walking by. I think it's very nice.
2: That is nice.
0: I had to go over and take a look at the fountain today and just take a little stroll over there. How's your life? How's everything? How's the business, the side hustle?
2: Whew, we've been busy.
0: Yeah.
2: It is craziness.
1: Signs all over Decatur.
2: Yeah, we've had quite a few. We're booked through, I think, mid-August now. So we've got sales coming up all the time. It's like another full-time job right now.
0: Yeah.
2: But it's fun. It's fun. We get to meet lots of nice people. And, you know, it really is just a lot of fun to do. So we're enjoying it.
0: Okay. Well, I need to go. I need to just send me the calendar, but I don't ever see these things. For whatever reason, I've got a blind spot. I'm not finding it. Is it mostly just signs and stuff like that?
2: Yeah, we have a Facebook page and we'll post pictures of what the sale looks like. And, it's Leonard Estate Sales. And, then there's just signage out there, when we have the sale. So yeah, and we put it on Marketplace. And depending on the items that we have, we'll advertise as far through Marketplace as far as Chicago, Indiana.
0: You get that people for that far away. That's amazing.
2: Yeah, yeah.
0: So how many of those take place in a month?
2: Well, we did 7 straight weeks in a row having a sale. And then for the last 2 weeks, we did not have one. We're just prepping some larger sales these past 2 weeks.
0: Okay.
2: So we'll have another one next weekend.
0: Amazing.
2: Yeah. It's kind of crazy.
0: So what's the coolest thing? Do you buy things for yourself?
2: It just depends.
0: Or is that a no-no? I don't know how that world operates.
2: So sometimes if there's something that we want, we'll ask the
0: before it goes to the,
2: yeah, we'll ask the owner if we can, pre-purchase an item. We want to make sure that it's all fair. So, that we price it right and everything, but typically the good stuff we want to people to see and to be, that's what brings people in.
0: Yeah.
2: So, not typically. But there's, man, we find some really cool things. It's a lot of fun just, going through people's things and displaying them, staging them, finding an item and you're researching it and you're like, oh my gosh, this thing's worth $600 and somebody was going to throw it away. And, so it's just very interesting. It's like a treasure hunt.
0: It is. I'm starting to rat pack, like on the cards and stuff. I was going through a thing and I forgot I had all these Wimby rookie things that I bought. I brought them in to show Nick, and some of them are not like worth, as much. And then one of them, like for whatever reason, one of them, in a series of them is worth like 5 times as much what I paid for it. And I'm like, I forgot I even had this.
2: Yeah. And you know,
0: and I should be selling this right
2: now. Yeah. We'll find things like we had this house with a lot of jewelry and you know, it was all still in, you know, the original boxes and things like that. And the family said, it's all costume jewelry. We went through all of it. We found, and we go, you would laugh, but I have a whole kit. So I have a loop. We have the diamond testers. We have all these things. And, it's kind of nerdy, but we found thousands and thousands and thousands of dollars of gold.
0: Sure.
2: That they thought was junk jewelry. We even found the parents' wedding rings.
0: That's great.
2: And they were like, oh, we've been through it. You know, it's like, so, but, and we were able to give those back, like, you know.
0: So there's a human side of this. I mean, you absolutely. Know, an incredible service to someone that doesn't either have time or whatever to be able to do this. And also because it's probably personal and can't be detached. I mean, taking that off their plate.
2: Yes.
0: But then finding these treasures and, you know, getting more money.
2: Yeah, absolutely. You know, and a lot of times it is, oh, I need to sell all this stuff. I don't know what to do. I'm overwhelmed. Or I need the money to pay for, you know, this for my parent or whatever the case may be. And so people are typically overwhelmed, when we get to them and, or they're downsizing and they're like, I need to put my house on the market and the realtor, you know, wants everything out. And so it's always, you know, there's a lot of different elements to it.
0: All right.
2: So, but it's fun.
0: Well, I'm glad you're having fun with it.
2: Thank you.
0: And make a little for-profit money.
2: Yeah. It's
0: that means you can stay do the other thing, you know.
2: Yes.
0: Everything works.
2: It does.
0: Makes me happy. By the way, they are having on Saturday, May 23rd, just do a little shout-out, because last night for Boomtown, Coach was in with the – the folks who are putting it together, when we talk about this kind of stuff, the card show, it's going to be at the Decatur Civic Center on May 23rd. Yeah. He evidently is a huge collector, card collector, Billy Ripa.
2: Nice.
0: Everybody's got their little thing, right?
2: I know. And also I want to mention, I think we briefly talked about it, but the Arts Council, their summer, it'll start in June.
0: Yeah.
2: Their Mid-Century Modern.
0: So how many pieces do you have in there?
2: Well, I don't know. I started taking stuff earlier this week. It's been so much fun just to kind of figure out what I want to take.
0: Well, this is important, I think, to point out, because I think that I love when they do this stuff that incorporates local people.
2: Yes.
0: Right? But it's also, I think people might think it's a gigantic pain or it's so talk to me about the experience. So if for some reason, like I know they had a big, Ireland one year, and then anybody who had been to Ireland or had Irish stuff, you know, there was a lot of local stuff there.
2: Yes. So, and there's quite a few folks that are bringing things in to Shaney Goss, Ed Walker, to bring in and have different areas set up, like, you know, kitchen stuff and, you know, a lounge area. I'm bringing in a bar cart, some very vintage, bar, accessories.
0: You should put that dress in there.
2: And there will actually be a clothing section.
0: Yeah. I'm serious. That's like right out of it.
2: Some purses, things like that. So I've got some of my, my vases.
0: I'm glad you don't say vase.
2: No, these are the swung vases, genie bottles. I've got one of the mid-century modern panthers, that I think they used to set them like on a TV.
0: Yeah, that's why I said the dress. I'm telling you, it's right out of it.
2: It's all connected. And then, I've got a lot of stuff that I'm bringing, but I'm kind of waiting to see what the rooms look like that are being, or the little sections set up so I can, fill in where needed.
0: I am so looking forward to this. It's just my wheelhouse of design.
2: It's gonna be fun. It is going to be fun. And just seeing kind of because there's different mid-century modern.
0: It's not all one thing.
2: It isn't. And, you know, there's kind of the more Frank Lloyd Wright wood, you know, theme. You've got brutalist metal art. You've got, then kind of the Palm Springs. Everything's bright and cheery and, you know.
0: Yeah.
2: So we've got a little bit of everything. It's going to be fun.
0: Yeah. I'm not sure that piano pool fits in there from Sinatra's old place, but everything else did. Right?
2: Well, you know.
0: A lot of it.
2: Yeah.
0: That was like, man, if you could pick a house.
2: Right. Oh my goodness.
0: It's unbelievable.
2: Yeah. So it's going to be a lot of fun. They've got a really cool night plan.
0: When does it open?
2: I think it's June 5th, maybe. Here, let me look. Yeah, Friday, June 5th will be the opening. So everybody's like working now to get everything in and staged and figured out, and it's been a lot of fun.
0: Yes, and then it will be, I think, Form and Function is what it's called, a mid-century time capsule. Love that. And then I'm not sure, how long does it run?
2: Through August.
0: So it'll be the summer kind of exhibit.
2: Mm-hmm. Yeah.
0: Very cool. Well, that I love this because it'll bring different people to the Arts Council. You know, people who are into architecture and other things. You know, I think you'll get some different, maybe some new people through, or people haven't been in a while. You have how big it's going to be? Like, how many pieces? Any idea?
2: I'm not sure yet. Okay. There's going to be quite a few. I mean, I think I took, I don't know, 10 or 15 just this week, and I've got a lot more. I've got some artwork to bring in, and just there's a lot.
0: Are you going to take offers on any of them?
2: No. They're all mine.
0: I get it.
2: I talked about it with my husband. He's like, oh yeah, that's fun. And when I started packing up some of the stuff, he was like, oh, you're going to take that? What if they break it? And I'm like, they do this for a living. It's going to be fine.
0: You're in good hands.
2: Yes. It's okay.
0: This is white glove treatment. Yes.
2: So, you know, we have some very breakable things. So, but He's good now.
0: All right. You know, I get that. Mm-hmm. You know, there's that something getting out of your watch. I understand that completely.
2: I have this giant shadow box. It's atomic. I mean, it's like got all of the angles and everything. And I was like, I cleared it off and I was like, I need to take that down. He goes, do you know how long it took me to put that up? Do you remember standing there for an hour going a little left, a little right? And I was like, yeah, we're probably going to have to do that again.
0: You can reenact one of your great moments.
2: Absolutely.
0: That's fun stuff. Don't forget, text 217-875-1340. That number, by the way, anytime you want to comment on the show or weigh in on a topic or even request to be a guest, or you've got something you want us to promote, you can text us anytime you want. But our first mid-ticket window text is up for two contests right now. Sox tickets and Cards tickets all season long. If you text Sox, S-O-X, to 217-875-1340, it will get you into that contest. If you text Cards to the same number, 217-875-1340, it'll get you into that contest. And then starting next week, courtesy of the Bob Brady Auto Group, we're going to be giving away tickets to every one of the season ticket shows at the Devon Lakeshore Amphitheater. It's just our way of realizing things are a little tough out there, and you know, maybe you can't afford that extra concert or that extra ball game. We're going to be there to help out. And then Debbie's going to be doing the heavy lifting on everything else. We appreciate you.
2: Thank you. Thank you. It was good to see you.
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13: This is RJ Crace with your stories now. Illinois budget analysts are lowering revenue projections over economic concerns. The governor's budget office and legislature's Commission on Government Forecasting and Accountability have lowered revenue projections for the fiscal year 2027 budget by less than 1%. While not a massive decrease, the changes reflect growing uncertainty over the economy. The reports cite fears of lower sales tax growth as prices rise and consumers consider cutting back. Unemployment is also rising in Illinois, which could limit personal income tax growth. The city of Decatur is inviting the community to kick off National Public Works Week with a free Touch a Truck event on Monday from 4 to 6 in front of the Civic Center. You can get an up-close look at the vehicles and equipment used to maintain the city's streets and infrastructure, and city employees will be on hand to explain how the equipment is used to support public works operations. More stories, podcasts, and videos at nowdecatur.com.
14: It's late at night now in China. I'm Dave Anthony, Fox News, where President Trump was a guest of honor at a state dinner.
15: I'd now like to raise a glass and propose a toast to the rich and enduring ties between the American and Chinese people.
14: That was after the president said he had extremely positive and productive talks with Chinese leader Xi Jinping, who toasted to prosperity.
16: That the China-U.S. relationship is the most important bilateral relationship in the world. We must make it work and never mess it up.
14: Well, there's one thing that could mess it up. Support for Taiwan. There's a Chinese statement after the talks
17: warning the U.S. that the Taiwan question is the most important issue for U.S.-China relations, and if it is not handled properly, quote, the two countries will have clashes and even conflicts, putting the entire relationship in great jeopardy. Taiwan independence and cross-strait peace are as irreconcilable as fire and water.
14: Fox's Jackie Heinrich also reports from Beijing. They spent a lot of time talking trade, too.
17: It's pretty clear the two sides come away from this with a managed detente on the trade war that came to a truce more than a year ago. They both get something out of this meeting.
14: The two leaders also talked about Iran, with China's leader agreeing Iran can't have a nuclear weapon and the Strait of Hormuz should be open. But Fox's Lucas Tomlinson reports from Dubai, Iran has seized another cargo ship.
18: An attack on a ship 38 nautical miles off the coast of here in the UAE. That ship now seen heading towards Iranian waters. Another indication the strait remains closed.
14: Oil prices, they're slightly down today. Gas, though, is up another 2 cents. And we found out this morning there was a slowdown in retail sales last month, increasing just 0.5%, more than a full point lower than in March. But that increase then was mostly just us paying higher prices at the gas pump. On Wall Street, there are big gains. At one point, the Dow hit over 50,000. The NASDAQ and the S&P 500 this morning hit new record highs. 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
3: Good morning, everybody. Grab the shades. Maybe a light jacket this morning. We can get rid of those jackets, though, by this afternoon. We'll see daytime highs climbing into the low 70s. The good news is, though, the wind stays calm today. Partly cloudy overnight tonight. A few scattered storms down to 53 for the low. Morning showers and storms turning mostly sunny in the afternoon on Friday. Breezy highs in the mid-70s. Partly sunny, scattered storms, low 80s on Saturday. I'm meteorologist J.C. Fultz.

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Thursday morning, cattle futures are higher. Hogs, corn, and soybeans are lower. I'm John Perkins with a Brownfield Market Update. When it comes to short stature corn, it all started with Stein. For decades, they've been focused on unique hybrids that deliver top yields. Stein invented short stature corn, then they perfected it. Stein has yield. Soybeans are sharply lower this morning. While ag trade has been discussed with China, nothing concrete has been reported from this meeting. CONAB raised its production guess for Brazil, and old crop exports are a marketing year low for the second consecutive week. July beans are down 31.5 at 1197.5. August is 28.75 lower at 1194.75. July meals down 510 at 333.40. July soybean oils down 45 at 7387. Corn's lower. Old crop corn sales are lower than average, and CONAB made a month-to-month increase in its corn estimate for Brazil. Planting weather looks generally favorable ahead of more rain this weekend. July corn's 12.25 lower at 468.5. September's down 12 at 4.

0: $75.25. And wheat seeing another round of profit taking as the recent rally made U.S. wheat prices even less competitive on the export market. Global supplies continue to be ample. July Chicago's down 16.25 at $6.59.25. Taking profits, July cotton's down 323 at $83.58. Probably also some China bearishness there too. July rice is 5.5 lower at $12.62.5. Cattle are up, supported by the mostly higher direct trade we have seen this week. June live's a dollar to dime higher at $253.90. August is up 130 at $247.77. August feeder cattle are up 87 at $361.80. And hogs are lower, pressured by profit taking and technical weakness. June is down 87 cents at $100 flat. July is 55 lower, 105.32. Crude oil's in slightly positive territory. The Dow's up 240. John Perkins, Brownfield.
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Good morning, everybody. Grab the shades. Maybe a light jacket this morning. We can get rid of those jackets, though, by this afternoon. We'll see daytime highs climbing into the low 70s. The good news is, though, the wind stays calm today. Partly cloudy overnight tonight. A few scattered storms down to 53 for the low. Morning showers and storms turning mostly sunny in the afternoon on Friday. Breezy highs in the mid-70s. Partly sunny, scattered storms, low 80s on Saturday. I'm meteorologist J.C. Foltz.

0: Good morning, everybody. Grab the shades. Maybe a light jacket this morning. We can get rid of those jackets, though, by this afternoon. We'll see daytime highs climbing into the low 70s. The good news is, though, the wind stays calm today. Partly cloudy overnight tonight. A few scattered storms down to 53 for the low. Morning showers and storms turning mostly sunny in the afternoon on Friday. Breezy highs in the mid-70s. Partly sunny scattered storms, low 80s on Saturday. I'm meteorologist J.C. Foltz.
1: I'm Therese Crowley. Extremely productive talks and a fantastic day with a banquet at China's Great Hall of the People. President Trump describes his summit with China's President Xi to Fox's Hannity. Iran came up.
2: He did offer, he said, if I can be of any help at all, I would like to be of help.
3: Because, he did say that.
2: Yeah, he did say that. And look, anybody that buys that much oil has obviously got some kind of a relationship with him.
1: And China will buy American oil and gas, soybeans, Boeing jets, and NVIDIA chips. Fairfax, Virginia's prosecutor Paul Descano called to Capitol Hill to answer for sweetheart deals to criminal migrants.
4: For a long time now, ICE has said that Fairfax County, Virginia is one of the most egregious sanctuary jurisdictions they have to deal with anywhere in the entire country. A handful of illegal aliens have already been arrested for multiple murders so far this year in Fairfax County. That includes Abdul
1: Fox's Bill Malusian. 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
6: For Mike Claiborne, this is Ricky Horton. Last night, the A's beat the Cardinals 6-2.

0: 2 in West Sacramento to even the series at 1. The Cardinals dropped to 24-18 with the loss. Matthew Libertor was the losing pitcher. He pitched very well except for one very rough inning where a grand slam off the bat of Nick Kurtz, the American League Rookie of the Year from a season ago. That was the game winner, a 4-run fifth inning, and they added on late, ended up a 6-2 victory. The Cardinals ended up with 13 hits in the game, as did the A's, but the Cardinals could not get the knockout blow, RBIs for Herrera and Church, but that's all the Cardinals could get. So this afternoon, it's the rubber game of the series. Michael McGreevy, 3-2, will be up against Jacob Lopez, 3-2. Our pregame begins at 1:10, our first pitch at 2:05. This has been Ricky Horton with your Redbird Recap.
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0: Good morning, everybody. Grab the shades. Maybe a light jacket this morning. We can get rid of those jackets, though, by this afternoon. We'll see daytime highs climbing into the low 70s. The good news is, though, the wind stays calm today. Partly cloudy overnight tonight. A few scattered storms down to 53 for the low. Morning showers and storms turning mostly sunny in the afternoon on Friday. Breezy highs in the mid-70s. Partly sunny scattered storms, low 80s on Saturday. I'm meteorologist J.C. Foltz.
1: Gianna Gelosi, President Trump attending a state banquet on his first full day in China.
2: I want to thank President Xi, my friend, for this magnificent welcome. And it really was a magnificent welcome like none other.
1: The fine dining coming after bilateral talks with trade and Taiwan on the menu. Fox's Jackie Heinrich.
3: Readout indicates that President Trump did not budge on the Taiwan issue, and China really had some thoughts about that. The Chinese readout of the meeting warns that Taiwan is the most important issue for U.S.-China relations.
1: China saying the issue, if handled poorly, could lead to conflict and an extremely dangerous situation. Americans continued spending in April. Retail sales rose 0.5%, up 0.7%, excluding auto sales, and up 4.9% for the year. 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

0: All right, warmer weather's finally here, which means cookouts, ball games, maybe a little time on the water, basically all the good stuff. But let's be honest, it also means heavier food, more sweets, and yeah, maybe a couple extra drinks sneaking in there too. And all of that, it can take a toll on your liver whether you realize it or not.
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0: I'm Lauren Simonetti, and this is the Fox Business Report.
1: Stocks are advancing in afternoon trading and extending their record run on AI momentum. And the NASDAQ and S&P 500 are on track for new record closes, and the Dow has surpassed the 50,000 level. Tech and financial stocks are driving today's gains. And shares of NVIDIA are up 4% for a new record high after the U.S. clears some China firms to buy its H200 AI chips. NVIDIA is topping $5.5 trillion in market value. However, Intel stock is dropping 3% for its third consecutive day of declines, following a rally that has seen its stock more than triple so far this year. And shares of StubHub are surging 18% and on track for their biggest daily jump on record after the company reported profit and revenue growth in its latest quarter on rising ticket demand. That's your Fox Business Report. I'm Hillary Barsky, invested in you.
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5: Cattle futures are higher. Hogs, corn, and soybeans are lower. I'm John Perkins with a Brownfield Market Update. You are made for farming, and so is Stein. At Stein Seed Company, they have decades of research dedicated to developing seed that allows you to farm the way you want to farm. Stein has yield. Soybeans are sharply lower today on fund and technical selling. While ag trade has been discussed with China, nothing concrete has been reported from this meeting. CONAB raised its production guess for Brazil to 180 million tons, and old crop exports on beans were a marketing-year low for the second consecutive week. July beans are down 42 and a quarter at 1186 and three quarters. August is 39 lower at 1184 and a half. July bean meal's down 710 at 331.40. July bean oil's 113 lower at 73.19. Corn sharply lower on fund and technical selling. Near-term U.S. planting weather looks generally favorable ahead of rain delays this weekend. Old crop corn export sales were lower than average, and CONAB's corn estimate for Brazil is above a month ago. July's down 14 at 466 and three quarters. September corn's 14 lower at 473 and a quarter. Wheat's getting hit by profit-taking. The recent rally made U.S. wheat prices even less competitive on the export market. July Chicago's down 17 and three quarters at 657 and three quarters. July Kansas City's down 20 and a quarter at 704 and a half. July Minneapolis is 18 lower at

0: 7.01¾. Live and feeder cattle are up, supported by the week's mostly higher direct trade. Feeders are also responding to the decline in corn. June live's up 37 at 253.17. August is up 95 at 247.42. August feeders are 62 higher at 361.55. And hogs are pressured by technical selling and sustained demand questions. June lean is down 142 at 99.45. July's at $1.17 lower at 104.70. Crude oil is firm. 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

0: The Markley Van Camp and Robin Show. You know, a lot of people talk about the weight loss injections because the results look dramatic. 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
1: President Trump telling Sean Hannity about his sit-down with Chinese President Xi Jinping. And, well, what's going to happen with Iran? Because China's a big player with Iran.
3: The issue, and you've been asked about it, and you've spoken about it, and that is China's support of Iran. How big a discussion was that today?
4: We discussed it. I mean, when you say support, they're not fighting a war with us or anything.
3: No.
4: He said he's not going to give military equipment. That's a big statement. He said that today. That's a big statement. He said that strongly. But at the same time, he said, you know, they buy a lot of their oil there, and they'd like to keep doing that.
0: Yeah. You know how media will take this? Well, he's such a powder puff.
1: Oh, yeah.
0: Trump. This is all part of the art of the deal with this dude.
1: Well, it is, yeah. It's like, hey, you know, hey, they buy a lot of oil from there, and hey, that's a big statement if he's saying they're not going to sell weapons anymore. But I think President Trump knows, like, he's going to keep an eye on this situation, but not willing to go to war with China over selling weapons to Iran.
0: Well, and again, if you've ever even read the highlights of the book, The Art of the Deal, or just watched him over the last 10 years. This happens all the time. Where he's going to butter somebody up, say great things about him, especially, you know, in part of the negotiation, and then he might hit him. Mm-hmm. Might say something, you know, completely out of pocket, out of nowhere. You just don't know where it's coming from. But it's all part of what he is calculating long term. I'm trying to think seriously. So I'm not trying to Homer here. As far as any negotiations that he's had, other countries or with whatever, have you ever seen him get totally taken on a deal?
1: No. Well, I've seen where people who live hour by hour, minute by minute, instead of looking at a big picture, will say, well, in this one moment, he totally got played, blah, blah, blah. And then, well, actually he got the upper hand in the end. You have to think bigger picture.
0: Right. It just seems like that's been going on forever, these always underestimated. We'll see what happens. All right, we got to get to Nimrods. Here we go.
5: When the going gets tough.
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8: I love the poorly educated.
0: All right. Nimrods in the News. We go to Sicily. Kind of a wild story, and you can see video online. There was an illegal horse race going on with spectators firing pistols into the air.
2: Oh, boy.
0: And brandishing rifles.
2: Okay.
0: And now there's a police investigation that has led to the seizure of the animals. These two jockeys driving horse-drawn carts at breakneck speed along country roads in Sicily might have dozens of people following on scooters and firing shots in the air. Looks like a crazy kind of party. People are upset, then you got the animal nuts and everything else. They've been seized, and that's Nimrods in the News. All right, warmer weather's finally here, which means cookouts, ball games, maybe a little time on the water, basically all the good stuff. But let's be honest, it also means heavier food, more sweets, and yeah, maybe a couple extra drinks sneaking in there too. And all of that, it can take a toll on your liver whether you realize it or not.
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9: 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The series includes a teen after-hours showing of Hamilton on the 22nd, the They Fought Too historical lecture on Black revolutionaries on the 28th, and an America 250 themed trivia night on June 5th. 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The event includes a reading of names followed by the release of butterflies. 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
10: Other Ron, Elisa Brady, Fox News. After reports, the regime still has most of its missiles and launchers available for use. The CENTCOM commander tells lawmakers there are inaccurate open source numbers.
11: I think what also is not taken into consideration is more than just the numbers. It's the command and control that's been shattered.
10: Admiral Brad Cooper at a Senate hearing as a tug of war continues over the Strait of Hormuz. President Trump telling Fox's Sean Hannity, China's president offered to help.
4: He did offer, he said, if I can be of any help at all, I would like to be of help.
12: Because, he did say that.
4: Yeah, he did say that. And look, anybody that buys that much oil has obviously got some kind of a relationship with him.
10: That interview airs 9 Eastern tonight as the president prepares to wrap up his meetings in Beijing, where Taiwan and trade have also come up. Key U.S. business leaders are also there attending the state banquet earlier today, U.S. time. An appeal to Congress from the mother of Stephanie Minter, the Virginia woman stabbed to death at a bus stop in February. The suspect is in the U.S. illegally and had multiple prior arrests.
13: Please do not let her story be ignored. Do not let another family stand where I am standing. Make changes. Take responsibility. Protect your community.
10: The Fairfax County Commonwealth Attorney Steve Descano offering condolences to her during the House hearing, but pushing back when Judiciary Committee Chair Jim Jordan pointed out his website pledge to consider immigration consequences in criminal cases was recently changed.
14: My policies do not say that we do not prosecute
15: people. Well, if you're proud of your policies, why did you change your website?
14: Because that's not my policy. As I told you, sir, that is a campaign statement that I made before I was Commonwealth Attorney.
15: It had been up for 6 years. A week after we send you a letter saying we want you to come testify, shazam, you change it.
10: The Justice Department is investigating Descano's office. 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
22: We'll continue with a lot of sunshine throughout the rest of this afternoon here in central Illinois. The wind stays calm. Look for daytime highs today into the low 70s. Partly cloudy overnight tonight. A few scattered storms after midnight. Lows drop down to 53. Some morning showers and storms on Friday, then becoming mostly sunny in the afternoon. Breezy daytime highs in the mid-70s. Partly sunny, scattered storms, low 80s on Saturday. I'm meteorologist JC Fultz.
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1: Bikes with and playing Mario Kart were now flooding my inbox, calling me a Nazi and a pedophile sympathizer. Mm-hmm. Man, got brutal. And she said, my experience is not unique. Nearly 40% of Gen Z claim they are on the LGBT spectrum.
2: 40%?
1: Yes.
3: Yeah.
1: And at the same time, a growing percentage of Gen Z is identifying as conservative.
3: Yeah.
1: There's just this massive split in the whole generation.
3: Well, yeah, I think because there's people who drank the Kool-Aid and people who said, why are you drinking that Kool-Aid?
1: Yes. And she's really sad about it. But it was really interesting, just like... this person was in it and tried to get dragged into it, you know? Kind of crazy. All right, a couple of news updates and the Scott Robbins top three, the trifecta, coming up.

0: Peek-a-boo. Peek-a-boo. Smile.
1: Smile, buddy.
0: Come on, smile. Oh, honey, he's still not smiling.
1: Maybe he's not a smiler.
0: Yeah, maybe he's just not a happy baby.
1: Maybe he's just being a boy. You know how boys are.
0: Or maybe he's teething. Oh, poor baby. I think his gums hurt.
1: Maybe he's just tired.
0: Or maybe his tummy hurts. He didn't eat that much.
1: Maybe he's not ticklish.
0: You think maybe he's scared of the dog?
1: Maybe he'll outgrow it. Maybe it's a phase. Maybe he just doesn't like smiling.
0: Maybe he has autism, and we can definitely do something to help.
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0: Peek-a-boo. 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Smile.
1: Smile, buddy.
0: Come on, smile. Oh, honey, he's still not smiling.
1: Maybe he's not a smiler.
0: Yeah, maybe he's just not a happy baby.
1: Maybe he's just being a boy. You know how boys are.
0: Or maybe he's teething. Oh, poor baby. I think his gums hurt.
1: Maybe he's just tired.
0: Or maybe his tummy hurts. He didn't eat that much.
1: Maybe he's not ticklish.
0: You think maybe he's scared of the dog?
1: Maybe he'll outgrow it. Maybe it's a phase. Maybe he just doesn't like smiling.
0: Maybe he has autism, and we can definitely do something to help.
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0: 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But let's be honest, it also means heavier food, more sweets, and yeah, maybe a couple extra drinks sneaking in there too. 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
1: Wait, he's still not smiling.
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0: Come on, smile. 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
1: Maybe he's not a smiler.
0: Yeah, maybe he's just not a happy baby.
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1: Maybe he's just tired.
0: Or maybe his tummy hurts. He didn't eat that much.
1: Maybe he's not ticklish.

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0: The Markley, Van Camp, and Robbins Show. Jamie Markley, David Van Camp, Scott Robbins. Got the Robbins trifecta coming up in just a few. News update, David Van Camp.
1: Fairfax County, Virginia, Commonwealth Attorney. 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
1: We'll continue with a lot of sunshine throughout the rest of this afternoon here in central Illinois. The wind stays calm. Look for daytime highs today into the low 70s. Partly cloudy overnight tonight. A few scattered storms after midnight. Lows drop down to 53. Some morning showers and storms on Friday, then becoming mostly sunny in the afternoon. Breezy daytime highs in the mid-70s. Partly sunny, scattered storms, low 80s on Saturday. I'm meteorologist J.C. Fultz.
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3: 217-875-1340. Welcome to Sport Talk. Mark Tupper, this is one of those strange, strange things. There were a couple minutes ago, we were thinking maybe the start of our show would be delayed. And now here we get, we give people an extra 2 minutes of
4: it's
3: Sport Talk.
4: Almost, you know, we were almost, it's almost exactly on time.
5: Isn't it? I'm going to sing a song.
3: We're actually, yeah. we're a minute ahead of where we would actually start normally.
4: Yeah. Bonus entertainment.
3: And I, you know, we will pass the savings along to you, everybody.
4: Yes. Well, good, because we got a lot to talk about. Tonight is NFL schedule release night. I got a lot to say about this. And it's interesting because I love this, and yet I kind of feel like this time the NFL may have reached the breaking point for me with just too much. Their insistency on owning every day of the week except Tuesday is just, it's nuts. And I look at the games, and we haven't seen the full Bears schedule, but I know I'm in trouble already on the home front, because the Bears are going to play Thanksgiving Day and Christmas Day. And some people can do this. I can't. I can't look my family in the eye and say, you know, forget Thanksgiving or forget Christmas or a big chunk of it. I'm going to have to record and grit my teeth, I think. And then they've now decided we need to capture Wednesday. Yeah, so the season will open on Wednesday, mm-hmm. and of course they've breached Friday. They did that already with Black Friday, and now we're going to have Thanksgiving Eve,
5: a Wednesday.
4: And part of me says I can't get enough. I can't get too much, and part of me says I don't know. Maybe I'm getting too much. Mm-hmm. You know, and so we used to, not that long ago, we used to wait for NFL schedule release night because we wanted to see with our teams, mm-hmm. how mm-hmm. many of these special time slots. Did we get one at all?
3: Yep.
4: Did we get more than one? But a special time slot was Monday Night Football.
3: Now it's nothing but special time slots.
4: Now it's all, what's special? Monday Night Football, Thursday Night Football, Sunday Night Football, Holiday Football, International game football. Yeah.
3: Saturday is when you get in December.
4: Thursday football. Saturday, it's going to be, December's going to be Saturday, and you know that's going to expand.
3: So, yeah, they're going to move. Yeah, it'll be.
4: Oh, yeah. So, I mean, what's rare? Sunday at noon.
3: Yeah.
4: Wow.
5: Even when the Cowboys sucked, we always got two or three Monday night games, so it's a mess.
4: Five Netflix games.
5: Yeah.
4: So many streaming games, and there's a lot of people, and I think 60, what was the poll? They polled NFL fans, and 60, it was either 60 or 65% said they've already missed games because it's just gotten too expensive. Mm-hmm. They're just not interested in paying for Netflix only to watch games, or Amazon Prime, only to watch a game. And
3: some of those services, they'll get you a deal that would, you know, if you're in on it early and you're able to hang on to it, get grandfathered in, then you're like I am and you've got a really nice deal on two pairs of streaming services. But You know, if Netflix starts messing around with the price because they're paying billions of dollars to the NFL, well, that's going to make me look twice.
5: I found a loophole in this, guys. I told you, you know, there's this service I've got, $20 a month that gets all the games. So they're there and you can watch every doggone game.
4: Do you sacrifice anything to do that?
5: Nope. Like, actually, it's $80. So you can get 6 months for $80. It's called NuFu. It's not illegal or anything.
4: How is it spelled?
5: NuFu.tv.
3: What did he say?
5: NuFu. Yeah. Same
4: well,
5: to you.
4: Well, see, for me, I need probably more than 6 months because I've got to account for basketball.
5: Well, you can do that too. You can save more money by paying it all for a year as well. Mm-hmm. Look it up. Tim's on there now. That's what I get, and it works great. I couldn't believe it. I did a trial on like the first weekend of the NFL season. I got all the games, man. Just like Sunday Ticket.
4: I mean, I don't want to.
5: Now put it on your streaming.
4: Sound arrogant, but I don't care about the expense. Yeah. So I'm just going to get them, and that's going to be it.
5: Yeah.
3: But that doesn't work for other people, obviously.
4: It doesn't work for other people, and I feel for those people. And frankly, there's a lot of older people that just the idea of having to dial up a streaming service is a no. Mm-hmm. That's an automatic no. And I hear about it from them more of regarding basketball, particularly Illini basketball, than I do with football. But you know, everybody's got to chart their own course, right? And yes. But it certainly has. I think we would agree with this. It certainly has become more complicated. And even if you want to take the price out of it,
5: it's become
4: more complicated in terms of what realistically you can do. You know, when you start doing holiday games, I don't know if I want to go there. And you know, I've always, you've heard me say this for years. I'm not happy about college football doing Friday night games. I think that's high school's night.
5: Yeah.
4: And I think they should back off of that. Because, you know, I know. For instance, a Moroa Forsyth fan, a hardcore Moroa Forsyth fan. They love supporting the Trojans. They're willing to travel wherever they go, and their schedule requires some travel, and they want to go to all of these games. But they're also big Illini fans.
5: Yeah, season ticket holders too. What do they do?
4: Right. What do they do?
5: Sell them.
4: Yep. You know, and not enjoy it. If they sell them, they don't really want to sell them. Mm-hmm. They just want to they don't want to lose their money.
3: Right.
4: But they're not happy about having to sell them.
5: What if it's a Michigan game on a Friday? I'm just hypothetical. Friday night, and then the kids play on Moroa Forsyth, and they're playing a Chester or something.
4: Right. They don't want to have to pick and choose on Friday.
5: Yeah.
4: And the other thing is, you know, Brett Bielema will say the exposure is really good for them. I understand that, but some of the kids you're trying to reach with that exposure can't see you because they're playing their games.
5: And they added two. They just moved two of the games to Friday night, right?
4: Yes.
5: They have three. Is that three now?
4: I know of two. They have
5: back-to-back games
4: in November. They have Nebraska at Guise Memorial Stadium. And they have the following week UCLA at the Rose Bowl, the 6th and the 13th of November. And so I don't know. You know, I wish the NFL, I love the product and I understand their dominance. And I also understand they can do whatever they want and they literally can do whatever they want. And I just wish they had a little more restraint and would say, you know what, we're not going to invade Christmas Day, or we're not going to invade Friday night, or we're not going to, I don't know.
5: I got a funny yet true statement. You know, during the local commercials of these games, divorce attorneys should advertise because I'm glad I'm not married. If you're an NFL junkie, you're going to be watching all the time. We're like, can we go to the mall? And oh, there's a game all the time. You know what I mean?
4: Well, once upon a time, I might have done that.
5: Yeah.
4: I've learned not to.
5: Yeah. You just
4: the hard way.
5: Yeah. I'm glad I'm not married, though, with all these games like that.
4: Well, I can't go there. I do understand how the single male or perhaps the single female can make their game-watching decisions with impunity. they can just, I'll watch them all. I'll watch all day Saturday from 9 in the morning mm-hmm. until midnight on college football day. And I'll watch Sunday from, well, there's an international game. Okay, I'll get up at 8:30, right, and I'll go until midnight or, you know, 11 or whatever it is.
3: Okay, so you've got everything at your disposal. You've got all these streaming services. You can dial up anything you want. If the game is on a service, you can get it.
4: I'm sure they can find something.
3: How much work do you do trying to find those games that you want to watch?
4: The thing I don't like about them is, unlike at noon Sunday, there's two games. There's a Fox game and a CBS game. Mm-hmm, mm-hmm. I can just one click back and forth.
3: Right.
4: And I can't do that when there's a game on the network and a game on streaming.
5: You got to log out of that one.
4: And that's
5: or I'll have my phone on and a game on the TV. That's how I do it.
4: Yeah. You can do that.
3: How about your laptop?
4: But I don't ever want to usually follow more than two games at a time. I'm trying to think, are there – no. Yeah, I don't really want to do that. So it's just it here's what bothers me is that it's me. I'm the guy who's been screaming for this. You know, I love
5: Here it is.
4: Everything NFL. Give me more. And now I'm kind of – wanting to tap the brakes saying, not quite so much, you know. And that's the conundrum I'm in. But tonight we'll find out how difficult it'll be for a Bear fan, a Cowboy fan, a Vikings fan on this particular season. And the other thing is I was reading a story, and the Bears are going to have a lot of primetime games
3: mm-hmm.
4: because they've become they're the number three market in the country. They have become a good team, and they have a rising superstar at the most important position in American sports.
3: Right.
4: And so they're going to be on a lot. And while you used to root for the story I was reading is be careful what you wish for. These seasons don't always turn out great for the teams that have to play all these primetime or standalone games. Yeah. Oftentimes they're on weird work weeks.
3: Well, I mean, just take a look at the Chiefs last year if you want a great example of what that was. I mean, they were all over the place, all over the map. It's a disruption to what the normal routine is, certainly.
4: It is. And you've just got to deal with it. And the Bears play the most difficult schedule in the NFL, based on records of last season's opponents. They have their number one. They play six bowl teams. They play three teams that were 11 or 11-plus wins. And they play in a tough division.
3: Yep.
4: And so, you know, but you just – that you just got to deal with that. And that doesn't have anything to do with what day of the week it is. That's just how it fell.
5: My team wasn't even a playoff team. And we got one of the top – the bad schedule as well, or toughest schedule, as you called it.
4: Yeah, toughest schedule. So we'll find out tonight, and I particularly regret the Christmas Day game. But I don't know what time it is.
5: Works
4: it's
5: for me.
4: Better for me if it's a primetime game.
3: Mm-hmm.
5: We do Christmas in the morning.
3: It would only make sense.
4: We do Christmas in the morning too, but it lasts from morning until about 3 or 4,
5: yeah.
4: 5. That's just how long it lasts. It just stretches out. Now, if it's a 7 o'clock game, 7:30 game, I can deal with that better. And I can always record it and watch it later. You know, and I've done that a million times. So, anyway, we'll find out tonight. It'll be fun. How'd the Cardinals game end? They won, didn't they?
5: They won. They came back
4: playing?
5: The A's in Sacramento.
4: The A's in Sacramento. Okay.
5: Soon to be the Las Vegas.
3: Yeah. It's tough to watch those games on that Sacramento field.
5: Yeah, I haven't yet.
3: It is ugly.
4: Yeah.
3: Just.
5: I actually forgot they were out there until you said that.
3: I just see
5: the A's and I think Oakland.
3: Well,
5: come on.
3: And there's the same amount of people in the outfield now as there were when they were in Oakland. So
5: 10.
4: The Cubs play the Braves tonight, and Cubs have lost 4 in a row. And the series with Atlanta, to me, has been way more about Atlanta than the Cubs. I have been really impressed with Atlanta. Of course, they have the best record in baseball.
3: I believe. Yes.
4: Yeah.
3: Yes.
4: And a great-looking team. They really, really look good. And tonight, the Cubs will face Chris Sale. I did a little deep dive into Chris Sale. Chris Sale's a Hall of Famer, right? I mean, yeah.
3: I mean, again,
4: he's 16 years. He's won a Cy Young. He's won a World Series.
3: Yeah, it's like
4: he set the record for most strikeouts at 2,000 innings, most strikeouts at 25. He's 37 years old, which that's wow. I didn't realize he was that old.
3: Yeah.
4: White Sox, Boston, and Atlanta.
3: See, I don't know. It would be a lot of other people would be ahead of him on my list, but we've talked about that for like the last 5 years. I've been really out of step with what people think is Hall of Fame careers right now.
4: He's 2,600 strikeouts and still really at the top of his game. Maybe, I mean, he's pitching right now about as well as he has. He's this season, he's 6-2. He's got a 2.20 ERA. He's averaging 10.3 strikeouts per nine. That's still pretty good for a left-hander. And still bringing it.
3: Well, he was injured last year, right?
4: I think so.
3: I think it was most of the year that he was out.
4: Come back strong, and
3: Didn't play in 2020 either.
4: And speaking of the Braves, Bobby Cox.
5: Yeah, I was just going to bring that up. I'm glad you did.
4: There was a guy that was a manager. That was a guy who was interesting. What did he have? 161 ejections?
5: He just got ejected from heaven. Did you see that? I'm kidding. I'm just kidding. 161
4: ejections.
5: Yeah.
4: But a guy who was, I mean, you talk about the face of a franchise. Mm-hmm. That was the guy. Bobby Cox. You know, really good. Didn't have the World Series success,
3: right?
4: But dominated that division.
3: Yeah, got it. It was always a ticket to the postseason.
4: Always a ticket.
5: I'd forgotten he'd managed the Braves not once, but twice.
4: See, not that.
5: 78-81, then the Blue Jays 82-85. Braves as a general manager, and then moved back to the manager role during their Glavin and that guy, Greg Maddux, 1990 season.
3: Cox is unparalleled in ejections. 162. Okay, and these are the guys underneath him. First, John McGraw at 121.
4: Never saw him.
3: There you go. 121. And then DeRocher at 100.
4: Saw him.
3: Earl Weaver, 96.
4: Saw him.
3: La Russa, 93.
5: Wow, yeah. Didn't realize that.
3: Oakie, 89. Frankie Frisch, 88.
4: Is Whitey on the list?
3: Not in the...
5: He made them count, though, I remember when he did. Oh, man.
4: Yeah, he had some colorful ones.
3: He is tied for 37th.
4: Really?
5: Wow.
3: Yeah, with 42. And to show how much it means one way or the other, Ron Gardenhire, longtime manager for the Twins.
4: Yep.
3: Eighth on the career list for most ejections.
4: I covered sports for a lot of years, and I've covered a lot of people, and I covered the 82 and the 87 World Series for the Cardinals down in St. Louis. Whitey, and you hear, you know, people in sports, coaches, managers, players, cussing is part of sports, whether you like it or not. I'm not promoting it. I'm just saying it is. And people talk differently when they're speaking, not on live television. Okay.
3: Right.
4: And, Whitey Herzog was the most profane man I've ever heard in sports.
5: Really?
4: Never heard anybody close to him. I could tell you, there's one story I want to tell and,
5: I get the bleep button.
4: I just can't figure out a way to tell it. And it was funny. It was like every other word. It was unbelievable. On the field before World Series game with just a cluster of reporters around, you know, just picking his brain about last night's game, about tonight's game, about this play or that play, you know, and he was very amusing. I mean, he was funny, man. I mean, he was funny, but he was incapable of talking about baseball without every imaginable swear word. And he was really imaginative at weaving them into descriptions and so forth. I mean, you were just like, what of this am I going to be able to write? You know, I mean, it was really something.
3: And I also would suggest if you're interested in this kind of thing, you might want to wander out to YouTube and just type in Lasorda tirade.
4: Type in Lee Ely at tirade.
3: Yeah. That's the best one.
4: That's the best one.
3: Yeah.
4: Recorded by, what was his name from the score? Les Grobstein. Who happened to be in the manager's office at Wrigley on a day when there was probably 3,000 people, a dismal day, there to see a dismal team. And he went off on the fans. And Les just let that tape recorder roll.
5: We can't play that either.
4: And Lee Ely got fired.
3: I think there is a beep version we found before.
5: But you need the colorful language in that one. I'm not advocating colorful language.
4: No, but the beeps are so frequent that you're this guy really let it go.
3: Yeah. You know, that happened to me once at the Herald Review. We were filming a vodcast thing. And the photographer, Hugh Sullivan, convinced me to just kind of go off on a tirade. And it was a thing that was going to be internal, so I thought it was fine. It was fine. There's no bad ending to this. And I went for probably 2 minutes. And
4: you were exhausted.
3: I was just getting warmed up.
4: No.
3: What
4: was the topic?
3: It was the departure of a reporter.
4: Of a particular reporter?
3: A particular reporter.
4: And in your tirade, did you speak directly of this person?
3: Oh, yes, multiple times.
4: Someone I knew?
3: Yeah.
4: Oh, boy.
3: Yeah, I'll tell you during the break.
4: Not a sports reporter?
3: Nope.
4: Those news guys were bad.
3: Oh, terrible. They were worth it. I had to sit by him so often.
4: Oh, boy.
3: But he beeped out all my expletives, did that properly, and then just put two extra ones in just because... Just to cover a word, just to make somebody think a little bit. So we'll do that sometime this summer.
4: I wish I could, and I apologize that I shouldn't do that. That's not fair to tease you with one, and I can't deliver on it.
5: I could tell a good story, a personal one. It's no cussing. I can add the cussing if I want to get fired. But I was in the dugout for a game, a Cardinals game. Jack Buck was still alive. I was the video man. My buddy was doing a media shoot. And I'm down kneeling in the dugout. And this is, you know, Jack Buck and his Parkinson's had taken pretty good hold on him. He's shaking around, being cordial and talking to my buddy Robin. And the interview's over. First of all, my camera is shaking as bad as he am. I'm in awe of meeting him, you know, being near him. Well, after the interview, he goes, son, what's your name? And I look behind me like, oh, he's talking to me. He calls me personally over there to him to say hi, shakes my hand. And I was like, all the stories I've heard about Jack Buck, I'm like, yep, I believe him because I've lived it, that he's one of the nicest guys. Now, he would cuss too, I've heard, but he didn't to me.
4: I will tell you, interestingly, three Illini head coaches I can name that I never heard cuss. One is Lou Henson. Yep. One is Lou Tepper.
5: Yeah.
4: And I can't remember. Surely this guy must cuss once in a while. But I never heard Bruce Weber cuss. Honestly.
3: I
4: wrote a book with him.
3: And you know, I can think of a lot of times in Bruce's career here where he had a good reason to.
4: He probably did. I mean, he grew up around Gene Cady, and I know Gene Cady could let you have it pretty good. But the two Lous, Lou Henson, basketball, Lou Tepper, football, never, ever, ever. And I believe Lou Tepper never did. And Lauren was around Lou Henson from the moment he arrived in Champaign. Mm-hmm. Till his death, and he swears that he never, ever, ever cussed. Oh, and I believe it. That's hard.
3: I didn't even make it through the day.
4: Wow.
5: Sat through court sight at an NBA game?
4: Have I ever?
5: Yeah.
4: Yes.
5: There's some cussing going on there.
4: Oh, yeah. Football is way worse, though, than basketball. Mm-hmm. At least that's my...
5: But they got helmets on.
4: It's more acceptable. Coaching staffs... head coach through the litany of assistant coaches, they're all just wailing on people. Yeah. And if you're a kid who's come out of a high school program where the coach did not swear and you've never been exposed to that, I would think it could be pretty jarring to a kid to all of a sudden have a guy call you so-and-so.
3: You know, whatever you are.
4: Yeah, yeah. You know, really? All I did was made a little mistake.
3: Yeah, I turned right when you said left, but I was looking at the right. But
4: that's how they. Yeah. That's how they do it. Anyhow, I don't know how we got off on that. Okay. We need to take a break here on Sport Talk. Our phone number, 217-875-1340. Please give us a call, 217-875-1340. On any subject at all, stick around, everybody. We'll be right back.
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3: 217-875-1340. Mark Tupper, Tim Kaine, Scott Chapman. This is Sport Talk. We are coming at you on the heels of a Cardinal victory this afternoon.
4: Here's a couple other baseball tidbits for you. The White Sox are at 500, which is...
3: What, second in the division, I think?
4: Their fans are going crazy.
3: Oh, and I don't blame them. I mean, I've been in
4: that
3: situation.
4: They're the number two AL wild card right now.
3: Yeah. And I've been in that situation where... You know, your team has been futile and futile and futile, and then you get three decent months. I was enjoying every minute of them.
4: So they're 21-21, and they're in a bad division. Would you agree?
3: Yes.
4: But here's some records that are. What the heck is the deal with Tampa Bay? Tampa Bay is 28-14, and
3: name two players on their roster.
5: Yeah, I can't name one.
4: Yeah. Exactly.
5: Longoria still there?
4: No kidding.
5: That's all I remember, man.
4: Atlanta is 30-13, and they don't have Ronald Acuna, who's one of the best players in the game.
5: Mm-hmm. Yeah.
4: And here's I'm going to update you because I know you guys like it when I give you crazy predictions, and you hang on to him so you can wave him at me.
3: We laugh at you long after.
5: Go crazy, Mark.
4: On his way to the Hall of Fame, Kyle Schwarber will hit 60 this year.
3: Will hit what?
4: 60.
5: 60. 6-0.
3: What's he at now?
4: 17. It's funny.
3: It is insane.
4: It is insane.
5: If he's got 30s by flag day, yeah.
4: I mean, I don't know. Let's see. It's a long season. That's the funny thing about baseball is you can look at anything you want to right now. But I keep on
3: saying this about... Him and that team, of all the players that they split away or they parted ways with, he was the last one I thought they would miss. He was the last one I thought would do something like this.
4: The one that I didn't think they would miss was Chris Bryant because I just felt like he was going to break down physically.
3: Mm-hmm.
4: And that's what's happened. I didn't have any idea it would be as dramatic as it is. It's tragic, really, what happened to the guy.
3: Yep.
4: What has happened to the guy. But Baez, I just thought it's just too much chase. And he was so exciting, though. You know, it kind of hurt to see him go. I thought they would maybe hang on to Rizzo. Because he wouldn't cost as much as some of them because he was a little older and he was so popular and I thought they would hang on to him. And Schwarber, I don't even remember what I thought. You know, he didn't really have a position, but could a DH be that valuable? And he has been for the Phillies. And he was so popular, too. I mean, he was really popular. He's a great guy.
3: Yeah.
4: He's been a great guy for the Philly. Philly fans love him. But that was an interesting bunch of decisions that they made.
3: Mm-hmm.
4: You know, goodbye, goodbye, goodbye, goodbye.
3: Yeah, and in a lot of ways, you got to feel like, well, they've finally stopped paying for it, maybe.
4: Yeah. Yeah, maybe. So, interesting.
5: He just played. Is it Nationals and Phillies has always been with since he left? Am I missing one?
4: I'm
5: trying to find it. Those are the two I know for sure.
4: Nationals and Phillies are the two I remember. It seems like there was one more. Wasn't he with Boston for a little bit or no?
5: I'm trying to find something.

0: here. Golly.
1: Come on, boys. You're supposed to be fast.
0: I'm trying. The internet's slow here.
2: Yeah, Cubs, yeah. Nationals for a year, Red Sox for a year.
0: You were right, yeah.
2: Nationals and Red Sox for a year.
1: Okay.
0: I forgot the Red Sox.
2: Yep.
1: And how many years has he been with the Phillies?
2: This is his fifth.
1: Really? It seems like he's been with them longer.
2: Yeah.
0: He's still just 33 years old.
1: And the thing about him is, he looks like he'll never break down. First of all, he doesn't run around in the outfield he isn't going to get hurt defensively, right?
0: Right.
1: And he just stands up there motionless. He has a compact swing. It's not a crazy wrench your back swing. And then he just, boom, and the ball's gone. Goodbye. And then he slowly walks around the bases. And then, okay, I'll sit down and maybe I'll do it again in the seventh.
2: Eight seasons over 30 home runs.
1: Eight seasons over 30.
0: Doesn't hit for
1: How
0: average.
1: Many over 40? But,
0: that's not what you want from him.
2: Back there.
1: And how many
2: two
1: over
2: for three
1: 50?
2: Of the last four?
1: Three of the last four, he's been over 40, and one of them over 50?
2: Yeah.
1: Was it 56 last year?
2: 56, yes.
1: 56 last year.
0: Yeah, that's good memory. You're right.
1: Well, he's interesting. We'd all agree with that. He's interesting.
2: Yeah.
1: And he's somebody you don't have to strain hard to monitor. He just, you know, it isn't like he's not going to get in on his glove. Mm-hmm. He's not going to get in because he's got a monstrous batting average. He's not going to be in the Triple Crown thing. It's just going to be how many does he hit in the season.
2: If he gets to 550, just needs to get into.
1: And the other thing that would help him is if the Phillies won a World Series here.
2: Yeah.
1: You know, he need to get another ring. That would enhance his resume. So anyhow, fun. Okay. Switch gears. NBA Combine's going on up in Chicago at Wintrust Arena. Keaton Wagler's up there. Kylan Boswell's up there. Andrei Stojakovic is up there. Three different cases. Wagler going to be a top 10 pick in the draft, not participating in these scrimmages and stuff. Went up, was measured, all that stuff. The measuring is interesting because players, I believe when they're in college, for the most part, they're measured with their shoes on. Lou Henson told me one time, he says, why would you not measure them with their shoes on? They play with their shoes on. And I said, okay, I'll give you that. That makes sense. But Lou always used to like to, that would add 1 inch, and then Lou used to like to throw one more inch for good measure. So his 6'9" guy was 6'7". Okay. Wagler measured played basketball at Illinois. So we said 6'6" guard. He took the shoes off him, and he's a 6'5" guy, and that's about what I would expect, right? Yeah. So he's that guy. Kylan Boswell is out of eligibility. He doesn't have the option to come back to play college ball. So he's up there trying to improve his draft stock, which right now they say he'll be drafted in the second round, at least the mocks that I've been looking at. Good for him. Yeah. And if he performs well up there, primarily as a facilitator and a decision maker, that would be a great deal for him to get drafted. And then he takes his chances. Do you get on a roster? Do you go to the G League? Whatever. Andrei Stojakovic is up there trying to gather information and hear what the NBA people have to say about him. And right now they're saying a mid to late second round, got to improve in his shooting. But we see some things that we like. And then he has to make a personal decision, I would say, along with his dad, who was an NBA star. You know, what do you want to do? Because if you're going to be a second round guy, there's a chance you're not even on a roster, that you're going to end up in the G League or something. And is that what you want? Or would you return, make more money, and play with a team with guys you know, and a chance to compete for a national championship? Whether or not you get one is another matter, and improve your shooting, and then
2: maybe you can get something more than the 10-day contract.
1: Maybe you can get in the first round, which your contract's guaranteed. Yeah. And or do you look at the situation at Illinois as, well, there's got to be a number of shots for Mirkovic. There's got to be a number of shots for Tomislav Ivicic. There's going to be a number of shots for Stefan Vaks. there's going to be a number of shots for, you know, is there enough shots for me? Because they're not going to feature me. They're not going to, that's not the kind of ball they play. They're not going to put the ball in my hands and say, everybody get out of the way. Here it comes, Andre, right? And Andre's going to get his shots, but in the flow of the offense.
2: Mm-hmm. Right.
1: And I think as he makes his decision here, he comes back and plays another year at Illinois.
0: Yes.
1: I continue to believe that that's the case.
0: I did not know he could jump out of the gym. I knew he was flying through the air in some of those jams that were the highlight.
1: He had a couple of those. And remember, Kylan Boswell had that one that kind of blew everybody.
0: Yeah.
1: I think it was right when he came back from his broken hand, wrist, whatever it was. And he went up way over the rim and...
0: On a follow-through. Our tip, yeah.
1: Right, exactly.
0: Tip dunk. But Andre led the combine, 41 inches. What was it, 41 and a half?
1: He's vertical, yeah.
0: I could not believe that. I knew he could get up there, but wow.
1: So interesting and fun to watch those guys up there. Great experience for all of them, especially for Keaton. If you know, he's so young. And when you look at him, he's such a baby-face-looking kid. Goodness gracious. And but for him to go from... you know, I don't know if I'm going to have a role in college basketball as a freshman to, you know, I don't have to compete in these scrimmages because I'm a lock for a top 10 is pretty remarkable. And he said as much, you know, that was kind of cool. So there's that. Then there's on the subject of measuring players. This is interesting to me. I'm watching the NBA playoffs and I'm watching Victor Wembanyama and I'm kind of falling in love with that dude. Who's the sort of the NBA physical freak right now. He's the guy that is just, there's no other guy quite like him in the league. And they list him at 7'4". And here's, you know, a lot of times they list a guy at, let's say they list him at 7 foot. And if you measured him barefoot, he'd be 6'10", okay? Mm-hmm. That would be a common occurrence. This guy is listed at 7'4", and I'm not so sure he's not 7'6".
0: Yeah.
2: How did he elbow Naz Reid in the throat if he's only 7'4"?
1: I don't know.
0: How can a guy that be? It's like a Shaq thing again. Shaq was just big and you know whatever, and this guy's skinny. You're like, oh, he didn't have any athleticism.
1: And he's skilled,
0: but yeah.
1: The other night, I think he had 27 points, 15 rebounds, three blocks. He was 2 of 5 from three. He was 7 of 9 at the free throw line.
2: And that says nothing to of the way he completely alters Minnesota's offense when he's in there.
1: Exactly.
2: They don't get
1: There's
2: inside.
1: No box score category for how many times a guy thought about driving the lane, saw him and said, no, I don't think I'm going to do that.
2: No.
1: And, he's so impactful. And as a result, so interesting to watch. So I don't know as these play out, you know I've got a lot of reasons to root for Minnesota, and Oklahoma City San Antonio matchup is really intriguing to me. There's just I don't have any feel for in the East are the Knicks really good? I know Brunson's really good.
2: Yeah, and Cat is one of those players who can be anything.
1: Yeah.
2: I guess they're good enough to have beaten the Celtics.
1: Good enough to have beaten the Celtics.
0: Yeah.
1: Celtics were not very good, though. I mean.
2: But throughout that last month, they're turning around now. They're getting primed for the run.
1: Yeah. Yeah.
2: Yeah, I mean, I don't know. Is any team in the NBA playoffs as good as we thought they were, with the exception of Oklahoma City?
1: I don't know. San Antonio, the San Antonio wouldn't have one of these losses had Wembanyama not been ejected.
2: Correct. Yeah, it'd be done now. Yeah.
1: It'd be done.
2: Yeah.
1: And then we'd have a little different feeling about San Antonio, in my opinion. But OKC looks to be maybe a half a tick above everybody.
2: Yeah. Well, yeah, the way the Warriors looked above everybody when they had the big nine or whatever it was.
1: Yeah. Yeah. And it's interesting because they're fun to look at and go, how did they create this? Remember when Durant left them, you thought, oh man, that's got to be a long road back for them, you know?
0: Yeah.
1: And yet they reinvented themselves beautifully.
2: Yeah.
1: They came up with it. And now everybody's trying to figure out what they did and copy that.
2: Yeah.
1: Interesting. One of these days here, I think fairly soon, the Bulls are going to got to name a coach, right?
2: No, you would hope.
1: Yeah.
0: I'll take the job. Give me a couple mil.
1: Hmm. I think it'll be more than a couple.
2: Yeah.
0: Yeah, you're right.
2: Well, they have a bargain basement candidate then. If they want to go with.
1: They want to go with Scott.
2: They want to go with Scott.
0: Do they really listen to an NBA coach anyway?
2: Do they?
1: Hey, they'd have more money to spend in free agency.
0: Yeah.
2: I mean, we can only hope that his playing on the court does not pass on to his coaching.
1: You got to remember the Reinsdorfs are always looking for a bargain.
2: Yeah. There you go.
0: I don't particularly like Chicago. I don't like being stuck in traffic. I'm a Central Illinois guy.
2: Yeah, it's always something. You volunteer for
0: enough,
2: the gig.
0: And enough Benjamins. No, enough Benjamins. I'm there.
1: You could maybe be swayed.
0: Yep. I could easily be swayed.
1: What's the games tonight? I should have had that on my screen here. It's probably one game. NBA tonight schedule right here.
2: Yeah, it's 7 o'clock. Spurs Wolves.
0: Yeah.
1: Spurs Wolves tonight?
2: Yep.
0: Prime I'd video.
1: My thing says, okay. My thing says there's no game tonight.
0: Oh, no, no. Wait a minute.
1: Friday night doubleheader. No game tonight?
2: When did that happen?
1: Detroit Cleveland at 6 on Prime Video?
0: Yeah, doubleheader.
1: San Antonio, okay. Minnesota at 8:30 on Prime Video.
2: All right. I believe you thousands wouldn't. That's on me then.
1: No game Saturday and a doubleheader on Sunday.
2: Yeah. If necessary, yeah.
1: Right.
0: Well, on NBA.com, he's right.
1: I watched Cleveland-Detroit last night, and I got a little bit fixated with that game as well. And I don't know why. But the guy that's kind of interesting to me is I've never been a fan of James Harden, and he's really good, but got the balls in his hands so much that and the shot clock goes down a lot, and all of a sudden they've got to kind of create something. He was really good last night. I think he ended up with maybe 30, low 30s, and decent amount of rebounds and assists, and he's 35, yeah. I think, 35 years old. But I don't want him on my team.
2: I don't
1: want him on my team. I'm
2: 100% with you on that one, yeah.
1: Yep.
0: Well, Orlando just texted me. They gave me a couple million to come down there, and I like the weather. So, I'm going to bubble wrap Franz Wagner because that series with Pistons totally switched after that, and they got the coach fired.
1: Can you stick around till the end of the show?
0: I got a flight. I can.
1: Okay. Good. All right. We got to take another break here on Sport Talk. And Mark Tupper, Tim Kaines, the soon-to-be head coach of the – where are you going?
0: Orlando Magic, Orlando in my Magic. Mind.
1: Okay.
0: I've already lived there once. I know it.
1: And we're reminding you that NFL schedule release tonight. You'll find the full schedule, and then you can go through and say win, win, win, win, loss, win, win, win, win, win, and all that kind of business.
0: And be totally wrong.
1: That's right. And we'll get to that and talk about some more stuff, and we'll do that right after this.
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2: Your final few minutes of Sport
1: we
2: Talk.
1: We have some breaking news.
2: We do. Okay.
1: Yes, Brad Underwood has agreed to new terms in relation to his existing six-year contract. Mm-hmm. The University of Illinois announced Thursday with the men's basketball coach potentially locked in through the 2035-36 season. His new contract will run through the 31-32 season, tacking on another year. Illinois' performance during the next four seasons could keep him here for the next decade. The amended contract will also include an undisclosed raise for the 62-year-old Underwood that would make him among the highest-paid coaches in the country. Last season's extension set his base salary at $4.4 million and included a $1 million bonus paid last June. His compensation placed him 12th among college basketball coaches. He is due another $1.15 million retention bonus on July 1st. Illini have made six consecutive NCAA tournament appearances, reaching the Elite Eight and 24, the Final Four this past season. Past seven seasons encompass Illinois' resurgence to Big Ten and national prominence. Their 96-44 conference record in that span includes the most total wins in the league, as well as the most conference road wins, 42. The 96, Big Ten victories also mark the best seven-year run in the conference in program history, winning three Big Ten championships, one regular season, two Big Ten tournaments. There you go. And the other thing that we didn't mention that I wanted to get to was that there was an announcement this week that Illinois will be playing Duke in a home-and-home season that begins this year when Illinois travels to Cameron Indoor. And then next year, Duke comes to the State Farm Center. The significance of that to me is that Duke does not play non-conference road games. They play non-conference neutral court games. This will be, when they come to Champaign next year, I believe it will be their first non-conference true road game I think, in 39 years.
0: Yeah, that's
1: they
0: amazing.
1: They just don't do it.
0: Hmm. And they just reload. I know Kambuser's gone, but they'll get some other class of
1: I covered,
0: top people.
1: Illinois at Cameron during Lou Henson's, must have been late in Lou Henson's career, Richard Keene game. Mm. Brian Notre played in that game, I remember. Jerry Hester, I think, played in that game, and Illinois won at Cameron against a Krzyzewski Duke team.
2: And that ended a tremendous
1: 95-game winning streak against non-conference teams at Cameron.
0: Yep. And Cameron, crazies weren't
1: also
0: so crazy.
1: Illinois also announced today that they have a date for the Texas Tech game. Remember, Illinois beat Texas Tech at the State Farm Center last year, and they have to return the game. So they are at Texas Tech November 10th. They're at Duke, I believe it's November 17th. So that's two right off the bat in November. Texas Tech, by the way, includes Dre Gibbs Lawhorn. Remember Dre Gibbs Lawhorn, former Illini? Played last year at UNLV, had a really good year
0: there.
1: Yeah, he did. He'll be with Texas Tech. We know that they also play Missouri. And it seemed like there's another one that's was already announced and not coming to me. But we'll start to get more of their schedule locked in, the non-conference portion of the schedule, including, you know, there'll be a couple games against people that are unremarkable.
2: Directional schools.
1: Yeah, or I would not be surprised to see him try to get a game against Eastern Illinois, mm-hmm. considering Tommy Michael, the AD, is joining Josh Whitman. That would be a great gesture to Eastern. Mm-hmm. And Brad has tried to do a little something like that.
0: Brad knows what he's doing. He's playing these games early and building, you know, some confidence
1: and
0: character.
1: And it's important to play teams like that.
0: Yeah.
1: That's who you're going to play in the tournament. You want to get tested against Alabama, Tennessee, those are teams they've played. Connecticut's the other game.
0: Oh, yeah.
1: Right?
0: In Chicago.
1: Yeah, at the United Center. They're going to play them. So I think that's December 4th. So, like from the time the season opens, they probably play one game prior to Texas Tech. That might be like an Eastern, mm-hmm. I don't know.
0: Yeah.
1: And then they go to Texas Tech. So between November 10th and December 4th, you're going to play Texas Tech, Duke, and UConn, so that's not bad. And so, cool. And I'm glad for the Illini season ticket holders that they're going to get to see Duke at the State Farm Center. My goodness, that'll be a terrific game against a team that we have no idea what Illinois is going to look like the following season.
2: Right.
1: Right? Andre Stojakovic will not be here. I would assume the Ivicicis will not be here. Mm-hmm. I would assume David Mirkovic is likely to not be here.
0: Yeah.
1: So, you know, that's going to be Quentin Coleman's team and Lucas Murillo's
2: right,
1: team.
2: Right, all those guys we're talking about now and coming in.
1: I don't know about Stefan Box. He may be gone too. So, crazy. All right. NFL schedule release tonight. We'll be back next Thursday. We'll have an announcement whether or not Scott has accepted the Orlando Magic job.
2: Right, yeah.
1: And
0: $2 million, I'm there.
2: Do we get a piece of this, by the way?
1: I don't know.
0: Yeah, I'll get you some sandwiches.
1: Hope you have a great weekend. Please have a safe weekend and be back with us next Thursday at 5. Thanks, everybody. Good night.
2: Good night.
0: Good night.

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1: The meeting extremely positive. I'm Lisa Lacera, Fox News. President Trump's take after the first round of meetings with China's president.
2: According to the White House, Presidents Trump and Xi discussed economic cooperation, fentanyl, and the Strait of Hormuz, both countries agreeing Iran cannot have a nuclear weapon. In his toast to Xi Jinping at the state dinner, President Trump referred to him as a friend, saying the two countries had
3: one of the most consequential relationships in world history,
2: and inviting the Chinese leader to Washington in September. A Chinese summary of today's meeting had President Xi describing Taiwan as the most important issue in U.S.-China relations. The White House summary didn't mention Taiwan at all.
1: Fox's Jonathan Savage. CIA Director John Ratcliffe traveled to Cuba to meet with high-ranking officials, including Raul Castro's grandson. They'll talk about intelligence sharing, economic stability and security issues. And Cuba says it's accepting $100 million in humanitarian aid from the U.S. A Del Rio, Texas woman arrested in connection with a human smuggling operation that led to the deaths of seven migrants.
4: Federal investigators charged Myra Huerta with harboring illegal migrants. As the investigation continues, and residents of Laredo, Texas, react to the boxcar deaths.
5: Let me be clear. We are demanding justice for these lives lost. It doesn't matter where they came from.
4: Mayor Dr. Victor Trevino says a preliminary medical examiner's report shows the Mexican and Honduran nationals, ages 56 to 14, likely died of heat stroke in the stifling boxcar before it reached the city.
1: Fox's Carmen Roberts. Last year, two smugglers were sentenced to life in prison after 53 migrants died in the back of a tractor trailer in Texas in 2022. Former Oklahoma death row prisoner Richard Glossop, who was nearly executed three times for the 1997 killing of his former boss, is free on bond. 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
1: The man in charge of U.S. Border Patrol is leaving his post over allegations of criminal acts.
7: U.S. Border Patrol Chief Michael Banks is resigning. Fox News has learned his departure from the agency is immediate. It comes following reports, including those in the Washington Examiner, that Banks had more than once traveled abroad and engaged the services of sex workers. Those allegations go back more than a decade. Border Patrol, which has more than 20,000 agents, is a component of U.S. Customs and Border Protection. Banks had previously retired in 2023, but rejoined the agency last year. Eben Brown, Fox News.
1: And a guilty plea from a man accused of wounding two drivers after authorities say he shot 70 rounds from an assault-style weapon on a busy street near Boston. Tyler Brown appeared in court in Cambridge via video from a hospital bed. His plea was entered through his attorney. His next court appearance is May 21st. A Japanese car maker loses money for the first time.
8: Honda pulled back on plans for electric vehicles last year. The expenses related to the reversal resulted in the Japanese carmaker losing money for the first time ever. It went public in Japan in 1957. Honda gave up on three electric vehicles it planned to sell in the U.S. It lost about $10 billion. Instead, it will produce more hybrid models. Honda says its gas-powered car business is still profitable. It's also freezing plans for a Canadian project that would have included manufacturing of EVs, batteries, and materials. Ginny Coselda, Fox News.
1: Retail sales growth slowed in April from March as higher gas prices meant less money left over for non-essentials like clothing and furniture. The Commerce Department says retail sales rose 0.5% in April, a slowdown from the revised growth of 1.6% in March. I'm Lisa Lucera. This is Fox News.
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13: We'll continue with a partly cloudy sky overnight tonight. Some scattered showers and storms possible mainly after midnight. Look for lows tonight to drop down to 53. Morning showers and storms and turning sunny in the afternoon on Friday. Breezy, highs in the mid-70s. Partly cloudy, scattered storms 63 Friday night. Partly sunny, scattered storms low 80s on Saturday. Mostly sunny mid-80s and breezy on Sunday. I'm meteorologist J.C. Foltz.
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15: From the wild world of DC politics to America's culture clash, brace yourself for the reality check you've been waiting for. The one and only Mike Gallagher.
16: Trump hatred is a funny thing, isn't it? It's personal, it's dynamic, it's real. It's absolutely real. I've been talking to people here in South Carolina about the stubborn refusal of a handful of Republicans to pass redistricting so that the House of Representatives will likely pick up another seat. The Trump hatred is the obstacle. In fact, a lot of people are pointing to some of these four or five senators as being rabid Trump haters. And they hate him so much, they don't care what Trump's going to say. And what's interesting is they're too dumb to realize it isn't even what Trump's going to say. It's what the American people are going to say. It's what their fellow South Carolinians are saying. Play to win. And they don't want to win if it means assisting Donald Trump. And it is so enormously frustrating because I've got word. There's one guy, forget his name. Somebody was just telling me earlier, Sean Bennett apparently is one of the state senators who evidently loathes Donald Trump and he's not going to budge. And they could easily pass redistricting in the Palmetto State of South Carolina, and they won't do it. And what these Republicans don't realize is we've sort of got the Democrats on the ropes. They are absolutely imploding. Are you following what's going on in Los Angeles with Spencer Pratt, this reality TV star? I can't get over it. They think they've got a big scandal with him because there's a debate over whether he lives in a trailer, like one of those silver, what do you call those things? Airstreams. He's got an Airstream trailer, and he did a campaign ad in front of the Airstream trailer, and they evidently found out he's actually also living in a hotel. TMZ play this gotcha game. Oh, you're not living in the Airstream trailer. You're living in a hotel. And his point is, I shouldn't be living anywhere except my home that the Democrats, led by Karen Bass, let burn to the ground because of their horrific policies in Los Angeles. And the Democrats are truly tanking. Here's cut number three, Yasmin. This is Greg Gutfeld on Fox News Channel yesterday talking about the desperate tactics that the Democrats are using and the reality that they are deeply, deeply, deeply unpopular.
17: You know what Trump is like right now? He's like having a bad back, okay? And I got a bad back. But then you look over, this guy's got leprosy. That guy is the Democrats. So it's like, as long as the Democrats are so profoundly unpopular, Trump can pretty much do anything. Because the Democrats have no way up. They have no way out.
16: And so here's Republicans in South Carolina who want to give them a pass, who want to give them a big assist. I mean, I saw the headline at Axios about how states like South Carolina and even Alabama are refusing to do the redistricting. You want to know who these Republicans are helping? The Democrats. That's who these Trump-hating Republicans are assisting. Here's the headline at Axios. Democrats get a last-minute reprieve on 2026 redistricting. Republicans are slowing down a feared redistricting blitz across the Deep South. Why? Why? Well, I think we know the answer. And I'm going to ask you the question. This is where I want to start this hour for this Thursday, May 14th, in the Relief Factor Studios. These Republicans, like the guy I mentioned, who apparently hates Trump with a passion, they also cannot support Democrat policies, right? They're still conservatives. This is South Carolina. This is not Wisconsin. This is not Berkeley, California. This is South Carolina. I gotta believe that these Republicans who are blocking the redistricting effort because they hate Trump also hate the Democrat policies that are hurting America. So let me ask you, is it possible that their Trump derangement syndrome is causing them to hate Trump more than they hate the Democrats and their policies? Do you understand what I mean by this? Are these Republicans so blinded with rage over Donald Trump that they are willing to climb into proverbial bed with the Democrats? They don't mind a headline that they're giving the Democrats a last-minute reprieve. They're assisting James Clyburn. They're assisting all these Democrats because of their stubborn hatred of Donald Trump. Is that actually possible? What do you think? I'd like to find out. I'd like you to tell me if you think that Trump hatred, Trump derangement syndrome, leads Republicans to do the Democrats' bidding. Is that even possible? Let's find out. I'm going to turn to the smartest audience in the world. 800-655-MIKE. 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
1: It dawned on me as we take a look at Santa Monica, California, not so far from Malibu, that was burned practically entirely to the ground due to the Democrat leadership ineptness in California. 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And thank you for tuning in. It just dawned on me, as I asked you if it's possible that Republicans, some Republicans, hate Trump more than they hate the Democrats. I've got a part two question to ask you. Is there any way to break the cycle of Trump derangement syndrome? If there are establishment Republicans who hate Trump so much that they're willing to risk losing the midterm elections in November, is there a way to break that fever, that Trump-hating fever? Is there anything that can be done to get these people to knock it off? And I wonder if you think there's a way. I mean, maybe it's a personal story that you've been engaged in with somebody in your life. Have you been able to win anybody over? Have you been able to convince somebody that their hatred for this one man isn't normal, isn't rational, isn't reasonable? I mean, the Trump derangement syndrome sufferers don't care about policies. They just hate the man. When you sit them down and talk about the Trump policies that have been delivered to the American people, they like the policies. But they hate him so much that they're turned into sort of raving lunatics. The Mississippi governor canceled a special session. Again, this is the headline from Axios. These southern states are delivering a big reprieve to the Democrats. They're getting a life jacket thrown out into the lake. They're proverbially drowning in the lake, and Republicans, like these South Carolina Republicans and these Mississippi Republicans, these deep South Republicans, they don't want to do redistricting. No, we like Jim Clyburn. He's a nice man. Oh, maybe if we get rid of Jim Clyburn's district, they'll call us racist. We don't want that. Oh, a vibrant Democratic Party is good for South Carolina. The Senate Majority Leader in South Carolina actually said that. Think about that, knowing what lunatics the Democrats have become in 2026 America. A vibrant Democratic Party is good. There ain't nothing about the Democrat Party that's good for South Carolina, Shane Massey, or whatever your name is. But they've lost their minds. So my question is, is there anything that can change a Trump hater's mind? Is there any way to break the fever of the Trump haters? I mean, I wonder, I'd love to know your answer to that. Give it your best shot, because I don't know what to do with these people, and I don't know what the answer is. 800-655-MIKE. 800-655-6453. Here's a text from the upstate of South Carolina. The Rhino Republicans here in South Carolina want to remain in power, and they need the black vote to stay in power. Open primaries. That's another big debate here in South Carolina that I've been hearing about. Are open primaries a good thing? Closed primaries better? I mean, and here's a text from Georgia. TDS, Trump Derangement Syndrome, is a terminal disease. There's no cure until the poor man is dead. Do they think MAGA is going away? Do they honestly think that the movement that Trump created will die with him someday? Hate to break it to you, it's not going anywhere. I just wonder if you think there's any way to snap them out of it. 800-655-MIKE, one open line. 800-655-6453. Let's start with George in Polk City, Florida. Hey, George, welcome aboard. How are you, sir?
0: Thank you for the welcome, Mike. I've had some personal experience on exactly what you're talking about.
1: Okay.
0: And I have found out the question that I have asked these people that they can't answer. I said, okay, on a personal level, what has Trump actually done that has hurt you? None of them can answer that question.
1: I know.
0: They say, well, I've lost all of my friends or it's fractured my family. Trump didn't do that. They did that.
1: They did it. They did it. He didn't do it.
0: More public. Yeah, I got a couple of more points.
1: Sure.
0: The other thing I ask him is, I say, why have you given Trump the power
1: Yes.
0: to personally upset you?
1: Yes.
0: Did you see that power?
1: Yes.
0: Man, that just, that was crazy.
1: George, how do they respond to that, George?
0: They can't. They start blaming. The argument is it always works back to what has happened to them. But
1: right.
0: I will tell you one thing about this whole system today, and kind of Chris de Gaulle talked about this year, last year sometime.
1: Mm-hmm.
0: This whole thing of the Democratic Party is, and I call it truth denial syndrome instead, you know, TDS. They just deny the truth. But
1: right.
0: in every ancient society, there was a warning against coveting. You know, you kind of envy somebody, and then you're kind of jealous of them. And then you covet what they have, and then you get to the point where the Democrat Party is. You don't want those people to have what they have. And that's the millionaire thing.
1: It's a fascinating dynamic, isn't it, George? It really is in a bad way. Because look, we could lose this country if they take control of the House and or the Senate in a few months because of some of these Trump hating Republicans. We're going to be in such a world of hurt. You think affordability is bad now? What do you think they're going to do with their policies as they're tying Trump up with weekly impeachments? We're going to be in a world of hurt. Is there a way out of this? Tell me what you think. 800-655-MIKE, 800-655-6453.
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1: I am so annoyed. I have spent 2 days trying to log on to something to get access to something that I have to watch. And you'd think I was trying to tap into the CIA and their secret files on UFOs, sending me stupid codes and double authentication and verification. I'm surprised they didn't ask me to give them some blood, cut open my wrist and let them take a blood sample. And I still can't get in. I am so sick of trying to navigate logins and passwords and, oh my gosh. And of course, all the technology that in the world that's coming at us and hitting us between the eyes. You know, there's a big drama going on all over the country about data centers. You following that? Nancy Mace, the South Carolina congresswoman, posted last night on X, do you support a one-year moratorium on data centers in South Carolina? Now, Mark Davis, my podcast partner over at the M&M Extra Podcast, and I do hope you'll subscribe and you'll check it out wherever you get your podcasts. We're having a ball. We're in week number 2 of the new launch of M&M Extra. Mark and I were talking about this. This is not something that has been on my radar. Maybe it's on yours. You understand that with all of the AI infrastructure that is required, they need data centers all over America, these giant, monstrous facilities that provide the juice to power all of the AI technology. And these data centers require tons of electricity and tons of water. And nobody wants them in their communities. Nobody wants them in their backyard. So all these city councils and county councils and town meetings, they're having all these gatherings, and the public is up in arms about it all. But then the community, the city leaders, the elected officials, invariably go with the data centers because they want the money. They want the revenue that these companies are bringing to communities to place the data centers in their town. And evidently, it's a huge problem around the country. Now, again, forgive me, this has not been on my radar. So if it's on yours, I hope you'll take a moment and let me know what maybe has happened in your community, maybe your town, because the massive energy consumption is, I think, what's driving the opposition. But it must be more than that. I was talking to Joey Hudson about

0: about it this morning. Joey said, well, they're really big buildings. I'm like, well, so? Who cares if they're big buildings? Yeah, but people don't want big buildings in their community. What do you mean you don't want big buildings? You don't want a Walmart? Who doesn't want a Walmart? That's another conversation for another day. But evidently, this is a big, big, big controversy in communities, and it's just going to get worse because AI is coming, and it is coming with a intensity that I don't think any of us are really quite prepared for. Can I take just a moment and take a break for just a few seconds and thank you for doing God's work in the first week or so of our Angel Tree Summer Camp campaign? All this week I've been inviting you to join our annual appeal that helps our friends at Prison Fellowship, a beautiful ministry, sending children of prisoners for a week of fresh air and Christian fellowship at Angel Tree Camp. So far, just a couple few days, so many of you have stepped in and donated at MikeOnline.com. We're sending right now over 60 deserving boys and girls to an Angel Tree Summer Camp. And we want to do way better than that. And you may ask, why should I dig into my budget to help a boy or girl I'll likely never meet? We put that question to the director of an Angel Tree camp in the state of Oklahoma. Here is Diana.
1: Well, first of all, you may actually meet them in the future and you don't even realize it because you're setting up kids for a successful future by investing in them, that they are breaking the cycle within those families and they have a hope. You're investing in kids, breaking the chain, breaking that cycle of reincarceration, of kids growing up and being like their parents.
0: 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Here's a text from Tampa, Florida. Mike, is not just big buildings, these data centers. They're grotesquely large. And in some cases, take up thousands of acres. They also consume a disproportionate amount of the resources in those given areas. They pollute the water. They drive up electricity costs. Chester in Indianapolis, Indiana. Hey, Chester, how are you?
2: Hey, yes, Mike. Yeah, they're building one up north of us, and they're going to start dumping the water, I guess, into the creek that's going to run into the Eagle Creek Reservoir, where we have a beach, and we have big crappie, good fishing there. And if they start doing that, all of that's going to be ruined.
0: Well, that's what a lot of people are saying, Chester, that it has to do with the water. In fact, here's a text from the Phoenix area. And by the way, I always love your text messages, 800-655-MIKE, 800-655-6453. Please don't text and drive. Obviously, standard text messaging rates may apply. But here's Phoenix. Mike, it's the water. We have, I believe, two here in the Phoenix area. It makes no sense to have them here, because we're headed to a water shortage, and both drive water prices up. I just wonder how much of this is real and how much of it is kind of a distraction. I mean, is there really a concern about water consumption in these communities, or do they just not want these big data centers in their backyard? And look, I get it. I mean, if you live in a nice area, a nice tree-lined area or a wooded area or, you know, a very, beautiful part of the country, you want this huge data center in your backyard? Probably not. But they got to go somewhere. And as this technology continues to come steaming down the tracks, like a giant freight train. It's coming. Where are we going to put them? John's in Washington State. Hey, John, welcome aboard. You're on the Mike Gallagher Show. How are you?
3: Good. I've been doing these for 6 years, Mike.
0: Really? As a, on the construction side?
3: Yep.
0: Interesting.
3: And well, they're going to keep building. If they don't build them here, they're going to build them somewhere, and I don't see nothing wrong with them.
0: I mean, what's the objection? What's the complaint? Is it really concerns about the quality of water? I got to believe that these data centers have to comply with all kinds of environmental regulations, don't they?
3: Absolutely, they do. Not only that, they're recycling the water now. It's kind of like a big giant radiator. Does that make sense?
0: Really? Yeah,
3: but
0: sure.
3: The communities are the ones that benefit from them. I mean, they're getting, they can't spend the tax revenue fast enough. Their little town, Quincy, Washington, they got a brand new football field, high school. They're putting an aquatic center in. But these people that complain, you know who they are. I don't need to mention them. But,
0: well, no, tell me, because I'd like to know. Who's complaining?
3: Well, it's the Democrats. Democrats.
0: They don't want it in their community.
3: They don't want it in the community. But here's the thing about Washington State. You're going to see a mass exodus. And businesses are already leaving because who's running this state? Ferguson, all them, Patty Murray, they all need to go.
0: Oh, yeah. I know. Well, that's a different story.
3: Evil.
0: You're not going to get an argument from me. But let me go back to the data centers for just a moment. What about the argument that it's somehow going to drive up the cost of electricity for everybody?
3: I don't believe that at all. We have the cheapest power right here in Grant County, Washington.
0: Yeah. All right, I appreciate it, John. I'm up against the clock, 17 before the hour. I don't know. It's a weird debate. He says it's a political thing that the Democrats don't want these data centers. But what I'm hearing, frankly, are from a lot of conservatives. And even right now on the text line and the emails I'm getting are like, no, we don't want these things here. Put them somewhere else. 800-655-MIKE. Data centers. Who knew that was a big drama? But, yeah, we're going to tackle it here on the Mike Gallagher Show.
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0: I got to confess that this whole data center controversy, and I want to spend more time on it, and I'll do more research, but it really does strike me as the old NIMBY problem. I don't want it in my community, yeah, but I'll bet you want the economic benefits that it'll bring. Like the caller from Washington State said, there's one community up there got a football field and better infrastructure and lighting, and communities are realizing a heck of an economic advantage to these big data centers. But, and I'm paying close attention to the complaints. Here's Illinois. Mike, water pollution debate is just noise. The water, as your caller said, is recycled and only used for cooling. It's not contaminated. The big issue is power. They require so much power. Communities will likely need to build new power plants. Well, President Trump has already said that the ones he's signing off on, they're going to have their own electricity-producing plants that's sort of self-sustaining right there with the data centers. So that's a non-issue. But, you know, I also read about Elon Musk. He thinks that these data centers should be essentially huge satellites in space. Solar panels will provide all the electricity needed. And then, of course, the bitter cold in space provides the cooling needs. Ed pointed that out from the People's Republic of California. Man, California, they've got an opportunity to do something really special with this Spencer Pratt guy. And I don't know anything about this guy, but there's Jessica Tarloff. On Fox News Channel, this is hysterical. Jessica Tarloff, of course, is following the Democrat talking points and saying that Spencer Pratt, who's this former reality star who lost his home in the Pacific Palisades fires, he had a campaign. He's got an Airstream trailer that evidently he's been living in. He pointed out to TMZ yesterday he can't really live there because of all the death threats that he and his family are receiving because he's running for mayor to unseat Karen Bass, who's running for re-election. And she's evidently so scared she won't even show up to the next televised debate. So this is pretty amusing. Check out this back and forth between Jessica Tarloff, Greg Gutfeld, Jesse Waters, and then you mix in a little bit of that other woman who's also a liberal. I don't know why they're putting two libs on the five lately. I like it better when Jessica's outnumbered 4-1. I kind of like it when they all gang up on her. What's the name of that other woman? That other woman is almost as bad as she is. The redheaded woman. What's her name? I forget her name. But she's about as insufferable as Jessica. So they had both of them on there yesterday, and they're all yammering and debating this Spencer Pratt and whether he's staying in an Airstream trailer or whether he's staying in a hotel.
13: But you shouldn't film an ad in front of a trailer and say, I live
16: that's
13: in
16: what
13: here.
16: You're then, that's what you're thinking. Let your city burn down while you're in Africa. Jessica, she was in Africa.
13: I
16: city
13: know,
16: burned down.
13: Nice
16: there was
13: hotel.
16: No water in the reservoir. And you're mad about a campaign ad?
13: And do you want to relitigate how many hydrants were full of this or whose fault it actually was? I have not defended Mayor Bass on
16: you
13: what
16: You just
13: happened.
16: Sounded like you did. No, you just said, you know what, it's a Democrat through. Town. By the way, it's not a Republican. He's running as an independent. And he just
13: he smoked both women
16: at the debate so badly, they surrendered. All right? You can't look at this woman who wants to take millions of taxpayer dollars and give it to a celebrity dentist's nonprofit in Brentwood so we could give meth addicts free veneers. How can you think that's a good idea? What are the meth heads going to Uber from the homeless encampment to some ritzy little place to sit next to some supermodel?
13: Trump, who's also from reality television.
16: This doesn't even make any sense,
13: Jessica. But
16: giving
13: Los Angeles to Spencer Pratt, and some of the things that he's saying, I completely agree with, and they're real problems. But it's... like, Donald Trump is even a better choice than Spencer Pratt is a good choice.
16: Okay, I don't even know what that means, but you're giving free teeth to homeless people.
13: I'm not giving
16: Pratt
13: free teeth
16: hasn't even got a permit to rebuild his house.
13: To illegals.
16: Well, yeah, you're making my case. You're getting free boobs to illegal aliens.
13: Let's get Jillian
16: and free teeth to homeless meth heads.
13: I'm not.
16: And you want to vote for Karen Bass again?
13: I vote here.
16: Yeah, but you're saying to support her because it's a Democrat city. The Democrats are wrecking the city.
13: Okay.
17: All right, listen.
18: I will close us out on the reality check that the city, I mean, for all the hope that you have, Jesse, like, it's been since 1997 that they last elected a Democratic mayor.
16: And
18: so,
16: look at it. And it's trash.
18: I know, but
16: it's a big heaping pile of trash. It's so bad.
18: Okay,
16: there's more foreign-born people than American-born there now.
18: The reason I bring it up.
16: The whole city burned down over ICE. You lost $24 billion in homeless money, and you're giving free boobs and teeth to people who don't deserve it.
0: Free boobs for illegals. We can't have free. Well, I kind of agree. I don't know why we're providing boobs to illegals. those are the boobs that have policies that lead to that. Jillian Turner is her name. We just figured it out. And thanks for people texting me. Jillian Turner. And isn't it weird how we do this with cable news? We probably do it with talk radio and all the talk shows and all the things where you engage. There's good guys. There's bad guys. It's like a big soap opera. Look, we're all going to gather together on a cruise ship in November for the great, big, beautiful Gulf of America cruise. Have you booked your cabin yet? I'm going to be on the ship along with Scott Jennings, Larry O'Connor from Town Hall and our new morning show in Salem Media. Kurt Schlichter's going to go. Jennifer Horn, we're going to have a great vacation. It'll be a trip of a lifetime. You'll never, never experience anything like it. During the day, we'll be exploring the white sandy beaches of the Caribbean and the crystal blue Caribbean waters. At night, we'll gather on the world stage. We'll break bread together. We'll talk about politics and the issues of the day. For all the details, again, November 14th through the 21st, we sail out of Fort Lauderdale on the Eurodam. Get your information at MikeOnline.com. 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Text cruise to 94878. I got to give you an update on what's happening here in South Carolina with this redistricting, because it's hanging on by a sliver, and all eyes are on the governor here, Governor Henry McMaster. Why don't Republicans in these southern states have the will to win? That and more coming up. To get you out of pain. 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
21: Ready for round two. I'm Lisa LaSera, Fox News. President Trump and China's President Xi Jinping set to meet for a working lunch as they continue their talks. The first round focused on Iran and trade.
22: President Trump says that Xi has offered to help end the Iran war any way that he can. What does that look like? Maybe they can talk about it at lunch. We also know that there's about a dozen American CEOs here, and only one of them that we know of has secured a deal. That is the Boeing CEO, who is part of the American delegation, who President Trump says is going to walk away from here with a deal for the Chinese government to buy 200 jumbo jets. So these are things that they need to resolve before President Trump heads back to Washington on Air Force One a few hours from now.
21: Fox's Peter Ducey in Beijing. China's official news agency releasing a statement saying Taiwan is a top priority and warned if the issue is not handled properly, there could be conflict. China considers Taiwan its territory. While the U.S. has a one-China policy, it does have official relations with Taiwan. A top member of the Trump administration traveled to Cuba today.
23: The CIA says Director John Ratcliffe met with Cuban officials, including Fidel Castro's grandnephew, Raul Rodriguez Castro, to deliver President Trump's message that the U.S. is prepared to seriously engage on economic and security issues, but only if Cuba makes fundamental changes. Havana confirmed the visit and said it presented evidence it poses no threat to U.S. national security.
21: Fox's Carmen Roberts, Cuba's president, has posted on X it will accept $100 million in aid from the U.S. A top California political aide has pled guilty to charges, including